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1: So what's for life?

are coming with thanksgiving. Thanksgiving is access. We are coming with thanksgiving. My God. See, listen. Listen. The Bible says you enter with thanksgiving. I'm not just singing. There is a thanksgiving is a route. It's the way you enter. Enter his gates with thanksgiving. It's a divine protocol. For the next 3 minutes before we ascend, I want you to reach out to the depths of your being and only

0: Amen. Are you ready for God's mercy tonight? On Sunday in Abuja, I was ministering and the Lord ministered the word mercy. So this is a week of mercy. Somebody will contact God's mercy today. This month is a defining month. And the mercy of God will define your life. Give me 30 seconds to share with you. There's a dimension of mercy called unseen mercies. There are some mercies you see, but there are some you don't see. A woman in our church years ago was kidnapped. They put her in a boat along Lagos Ibadan Expressway. And the kidnappers or robbers were now looking for other, you know, victims. So they packed and just...
1: Beach 105.5.
0: Out cars and people. And they sighted a woman from the other side driving towards them. And one of the robbers said, make we go get that woman. Let's go after that woman. So they made a turn, you know, on the left to go after her. But for some reason, the woman just decided to turn. She didn't see them. She turned onto a road and just drove. One of the kidnappers said, you know what? Before this woman gives us bad luck, let's leave her. Now, that woman may never know that there was a day that robbers or kidnappers were about to follow her. She may never know. She may have been grumbling that she had a bad day, she didn't get this thing, but she didn't know that there was an unseen mercy. There are mercies you've seen, there are some you've not seen. Lift your hands and give him thanks for that. Give him thanks.
1: This the healing she did not know that happened.
0: When your enemies and foes came to eat up your flesh and they stumbled and fell.

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1: The Western Region's most exciting dial.
0: There's something about the lifting of your hands.
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0: Look to him. Look and live. My brother, live.
2: So wherever you are tonight, just raise your hands to Jesus and just worship him. We have come before him and it is only him we've come to see tonight. Am I right? So let's worship him. Open up your hands and just say, thank you, Father, for your grace. Thank you, Father, for your love. Thank you for loving me even while I did not even know what love meant. Thank you for giving yourself for me. Thank you for dying so that I might live. Thank you, Lord God, for becoming poor so that we might be rich. Thank you, Lord God, for putting upon yourself an infirmity, a filth. Thank you, Lord God Almighty, for going to that cross for us.

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0: You know, I found out something about God. Whatever you bring is what He feels. If you bring a cup, He feels a cup. If you bring a gallon, He feels a gallon. If you bring a bucket, He feels a bucket. If you bring a tank, He feels a tank. If you bring a reservoir, He feels a reservoir. He only attends to you according to your capability, according to your capacity. Somebody enlarge your capacity tonight. 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
0: The altar is the place where things are altered. It's the place where Simon becomes Peter. It's the place where Jacob becomes Israel. Where Abraham becomes Abraham. 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God is here. I see the Spirit lifting people like Ezekiel. Yeah, into the valley of dry bones. 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

0: 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The Spirit of the Lord is going to be carrying people. 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
0: My Lord, Holy Spirit, this is your meeting. 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
0: 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Be silent. Everywhere, let there be silence. The hand of the Lord is going to rest on people now. And there will be diverse encounters. This will make some people start to run. This will cause new tongues to burst out. Whatever dimension the Holy Ghost wants to take. But the hand of the Lord is going to be heavy in this room.
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0: Would you touch now? 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A fresh infilling of the Holy Ghost. Right now. Right now. From my back to the front. Left to the right. My Lord Holy Spirit. 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
0: 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Spirit, lead me where my trust is with the Father. Let me walk. 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

0: full. 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Is this the choir? Is this the singer? There are sounds that must come out now. Lift your hands. Lift your hands, singers. 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Radako peradia dara. My Lord, Holy Spirit, would you rest upon these ones now? 1, 2, 3. Holy Ghost, move. Move, move, move. 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Karodia Saleba, my God, my God, my God. There are sounds that must come out of you. There are sounds that must come out of your belly. 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There are realms of glory.
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0: Dimensions found only in Jesus Christ the Son. Hey! 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Help them, hold them, hold them. 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

0: Somebody, can you give Jesus a shout in this place? Oh, come on, let's do it better unto Jesus, the one who died to save our souls. Hallelujah. Amen. Amen. I want to first of all salute all the leaders of this ministry.
1: Hallelujah.
0: And yes, sir. I'm honored to be here. Amen. How many of you have been blessed so far tonight? Can you just lift your hands? And in just 30 seconds, can you lift your voice and honor the Lord in this place? 30 seconds. Somebody lift your voice. We're not closing, but we're going to the next level. You want to lift your voice and just honor the Lord. We just want to honor the Lord. Somebody lift your voice and honor the Lord. 30 seconds. Lift your voice.

0: package of antiretroviral medicine, and later Court of Appeal to rule on Attorney General's stay of execution application to keep discharged and acquitted Sedina Tamaklo Ationu in custody. Let's bring you details of our stories now. The Minister for Education, Haruna Idrisu, will soon meet the leadership of the Ghana Association of University Administrators, GAUA, over its ongoing strike. The association is protesting what it describes as disparities in market premium and related allowances between teaching and non-teaching senior members of public universities. Speaking to City News, the minister's spokesperson, Hashmin Mohammed, says the meeting will be held before the end of the week.
1: Anything that has to do with education, and then anything that will affect the academic calendar of any of our institutions in the education sector, we are concerned here at the Education Ministry. So this strike issue has come to the attention of the Honorable Minister, and the Honorable Minister intends to engage with them and then the Fair Wages and Salaries Commission to find an amicable solution to this issue. I think that meeting

0: peoples for some time, and they appreciate the interdependence of Gawa and then the Utah and then how the university system play. We appeal to her to assist the center minister to be trusted. Otherwise, if it is going to be trust me and give me time and I will come back to you, I'm afraid this time Gawa may not be persuaded by West.
1: Michael Owusu-Ansah is the president of the University of Ghana chapter of the Ghana Association of University Administrators. Now, the Institute for Education Studies, IFES, is urging the Pre-Tertiary Teachers Association of Ghana, PRETAG, to sustain pressure through continued engagement with government over the non-payment of the 20% deprived area allowance. The call comes as PRETAG threatens industrial action over delays in the payment of the allowance, which is intended to incentivize teachers working in underserved communities. Speaking to City News, Deputy Director of IFES, Patrick Dankwa, says sustained engagement and pressure on government are necessary to secure the payment.
2: I think the main issue for PRETAG is that the first thing is that there wasn't any budgetary allocation. That's why they are concerned, and they don't seem to see light at the end of the tunnel. But the next thing too that needs to also be looked at or addressed is that government hasn't laid down any basis or legal framework for how that 20% is going to be doled out. What do I mean by that? Now, we need to know who qualifies, which areas are going to be described as underserved. People charge PRETAG that they should, continue to do the work, and they should engage government more, because we need to come out with clear guidelines.
1: That was the Deputy Director of the Institute for Education Studies, IFES, Patrick Dankwa. Now, the Ministry of Health has rejected claims of a shortage of antiretroviral medicines, ARVs, in the country, insisting that the medicines are available at designated health facilities. The ministry's response follows a statement by the Network of Persons Living with HIV in Ghana, which raised concerns about the unavailability of ARVs. In a statement, the ministry also dismissed claims that ARVs had expired at the port. Here are excerpts of the statement read by my colleague Charles Owusu-Kumi.
3: The ministry wishes to state categorically that it is not accurate that antiretroviral medicines are unavailable in the country. Antiretrovirals are available at designated health facilities across Ghana to support the continued treatment and care of persons living with HIV. As part of the ministry's routine procurement and supply of medical commodities, the ministry is restocking commodities at the medical stores. Plans are far advanced to fulfilling this obligation. These efforts are intended to ensure sustained availability and timely distribution of medicines and other essential health commodities to health facilities across the country.
1: You heard excerpts of a statement released by the Ministry of Health. This is the City Breakfast News. Still ahead, Court of Appeal to rule on Attorney General's stay of execution application to keep discharged and acquitted Sedina Tamaklo Atiunu in custody. Stay with us. We'll be right back with the details.
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0: 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Let's bring you some more stories. A private citizen, Elom Kwame Goni, has sued the Attorney General and Chief Justice at the Supreme Court, challenging the constitutionality of Ghana's legal vacation arrangements. He argues that suspending sittings of the Court of Appeal and Supreme Court from August 1 to September 30 undermines citizens' right to timely justice. The suit invokes the Supreme Court's original jurisdiction under Articles 2 and 130 of the Constitution. Now, the New Patriotic Party, NPP, has called on Chief Justice Paul Bafo-Boni to withdraw the warrants authorizing judges to sit during the legal vacation. The judges handling the cases of former National Signals Bureau Director General Kwabena Edu-Buahin and former National Food and Buffer Stock Company Limited CEO Hanan Abdul Wahab are scheduled to sit during the legal vacation. The party argues that proceeding with the case during the vacation undermines established practices governing vacation courts. In a statement, NPP General Secretary Justin Kudria-Frimpong urged the Chief Justice to reconsider the decision and allow the cases to resume after the legal vacation. Let's still stay within the courts, because private legal practitioner Martin Pebu is calling for negotiations between the Ghana Bar Association and the Association of Judges and Magistrates over the hearing of some court cases during the legal vacation. Some lawyers, including Samuel Atachia, counsel for former National Signals Bureau Director General Kwabena Edu-Buahin, have opposed their decision to have some courts sit during the legal break. Now, speaking to City News, Martin Pebu says an engagement between the leadership of the bar and the judiciary would yield better results.
1: We should maybe approach rather the Association of Judges and Magistrates so that the bar would do the negotiations there, so that it's easier for all the courts. So, you see, Omar, what I'm discussing now, if they were to agree that, okay, for each of those judges who are sitting during this vacation and lawyers have cases before them, like the Dubuahin case, etc., we can agree that, oh, out of the 2.5 months, the lawyers should be given 1 month off. It can be negotiated.
0: Private legal practitioner Martin Pebu. Meanwhile, Samuel Atachia, lawyer for the former National Signals Bureau Director General Kwabena Edu-Buahin, has defended his decision not to appear in court during the legal vacation. Speaking to City News, he says that the legal vacation is a long-standing convention that should be respected.
2: What is the special interest in this matter? Edu-Buahin's case, what is it? Is it going to sort of affect the economy of Ghana if we go to term time? The CJ himself is resting, is he not? Is he not on vacation? The Supreme Court is on vacation. The Court of Appeal is on vacation. The High Courts are on vacation. And a few of them will sit as vacation. I mean, judges. What about the rest of the murder cases in the realm? Manslaughter cases, rape cases. Are these criminal cases of no consequence to the state? And you say that the judges doing murder cases, rape and manslaughter cases and robberies should go and sleep and relax until October. But these other criminal cases are so consequential for the realm that the judges should continue with the parties.
0: Samuel Atachia is lawyer for former National Signals Bureau Director General Kwabena Edubuahing. Now, the Court of Appeal will today deliver its ruling on the Attorney General's application for a stay of execution of its judgment, acquitting and discharging former Maslok CEO, Sedina Tamaklu Ationu. Sedina Tamaklu Ationu, who was convicted in absentia by the Accra High Court in 2024 and sentenced to 10 years imprisonment, had a decision overturned by the Court of Appeal, which discharged and acquitted her. The Attorney General argues that allowing the judgment to take immediate effect could enable Mrs. Tamaklu Ationu to leave the jurisdiction, potentially frustrating the state's appeal. Now, a former NPP Member of Parliament for Anyaso, Dr. Dickson Adomako Kisi, is urging the former Adanse Asokwa MP, K.T. Hammond, to recuse himself as counsel for former Power Minister, Dr. Kwabena Donko. Former Tema Oil Refinery Managing Director Asante Kwekubeko has been convicted for alleged bribery actions in 2015, during which time Dr. Donko was the Minister of Power. Reacting to the development, former Anyaso MP Dickson Adomako Kisi says K.T. Hammond should step aside to allow the matter to be thoroughly investigated.
3: This idea of a committee ranking member being the lawyer for the minister is a bit questionable. I'm being upfront about it. And, you know, I get into trouble sometimes when I do this, but I can change my behavior. Okay, and if I can respectfully also advise, this gray-headed man, which is K.T. Hammond, I would, from a party perspective, say that he should recuse himself and let the man find a new lawyer. I mean, that is what I would do. K.T. Hammond should do his fiasco.
0: Dr. Dickson Adomako Kisi is a former Member of Parliament for Anya Sotum. You're listening to the City Breakfast News. Stay with us. We'll be right back with some updates from the world of sports and the international front.
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0: Grateful that you stayed on with us here on the City Breakfast News. Time now for sports. The 2026 Women's Africa Cup of Nations reaches the semi-final stage today with two big clashes in Rabat. Algeria faced tournament debutant Malawi at the Rabat Olympic Stadium in a historic first semi-final appearance for both sides. Later, host Morocco will take on Cameroon at the Muli El Hassan Stadium. Let's now take you to the foreign front, where U.S. President Donald Trump has confirmed he secretly switched planes after leaving a NATO summit in Turkey last month due to a possible threat. President Trump said he acted on advice from the Secret Service and the military. U.S. officials say intelligence had detected a credible Iranian threat to target the presidential aircraft. Journalists and some White House staff on the decoy plane reportedly did not know Trump had been moved. Well, that'll be all for the City Breakfast News. For more news, log on to our website, citynewsroom.com. I am Nana Tufor Boateng. Many thanks for listening. Next is the City Breakfast Show. Do have a good morning.
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6: 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The world's a mess, that's just the start. But I slept alright, I guess it's good morning. Phone call from mom, dad lost his job. Text from my ex, she's moving.

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Yes, it promises to be a bright and beautiful sun shining day, because the rain is gone. 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

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This is the Western Echo. This isn't your regular show. This is the region's finest, thought-provoking, truth-seeking, patriotic, discerning and super interactive show. And we are on between now and 10 a.m. This morning, I want to begin with a simple but powerful reminder that sometimes the storm is not the end of your story. Sometimes the storm is simply clearing the way for you to see more clearly. There are moments in life when everything seems dark. You make plans, but they fall apart. You work hard, but the results refuse to come. You trust people and they disappoint you so much, so bad. You pray, but Charlie, you feel like the answers are so far away. In fact, some of the answers are far delayed. Or they're back. But the answers are not anywhere close. You look at your life every now and then and you begin to wonder, when will things finally turn around? But there's a good news. The good news is that storms do not last forever. The rain eventually stops. The clouds eventually move. The darkness eventually gives way to light. And sometimes, after everything you've been through, you wake up one morning and realize that what you thought was the end was actually the beginning of a new chapter. Well, that is the spirit behind our show this morning. And of course, Jimmy Cliff is telling us that we can see clearly now. So it doesn't matter if you've spent too much time looking at what went wrong. It doesn't matter if you've allowed yesterday's disappointment to convince you that today cannot be better. Or maybe you've been so focused on the obstacles in front of you that you've forgotten how far you've already come. Well, this morning, I want you to lift up your head, look again. The road may not be perfect, but there is still a road ahead of you. Your situation may not have changed overnight, but you're still here. Your dream may have been delayed, but it hasn't necessarily died. I can see clearly now, the rain is gone. Clarity comes because we became stronger. Clarity comes because we became wiser. Clarity came because we became more prepared to face what is ahead of us. Not because the problem disappeared, no, but because we gathered courage and momentum. So this morning, I'm urging you to not cry, to not stay where you are and wail at every storm you've experienced. Tell you, there are some storms that teach you a lot of things. Some hurdles, some challenges would teach you a lot like patience, a lot like discernment. They'll introduce you to find your own strength. So this morning, we're going to look ahead and see that it's clear before us. The rain is gone, the storms are gone, and the sun is shining right above us. Well, this morning, I'm urging you to look ahead. If yesterday was difficult, don't give yesterday the power to dictate today. You have full control of today. So wherever you're listening from, Sekendi, Takrade, Efian, Kwisimintim, Takwa, Exime, Lubo, Ahanta, Western, Poho, Pristia, Elembele, Jomoro, wherever you're listening to me from, I'll take a deep breath with me this morning. Straighten your shoulders.
face the day with renewed confidence, because it's going to be a great sunshining day. Good morning once again. This is the Western Echo right here on Beach 105.5 FM. And this is Wednesday's edition of the Western Echo. It's the 12th of August, 2026, 32 minutes into 6 a.m. And I welcome you aboard. Well, this is an interactive show. Share with me your thoughts, your views, your opinions. Send me a message via SMS, do same via WhatsApp, or give me a phone call. And the number to do that on is 020-105-1055, 020-105-1055. But let me hear from you. Let me know where you're listening to me from. Let's make the show super interactive as always. Well, in a minute, we'll be joining Bernard and the guys for the newspaper review segment. At 7 a.m., we'll dive into the very latest from the world of business. 7:15 is when we bring to you sports. Well, the WAFCON is still ongoing, although the Black Queens of Ghana are out of the competition. We'll tell you about that and more at 7:15 a.m. this morning. 7:30 is when we're diving to Western today. And we'll tell you what is happening, what is trending right here in the region. Oh, there's an interesting story from the SDMA, and this morning you would want to get into it. Well, in all of these, we'll be streaming live on Facebook. On Facebook, we are Beach 105.5 FM. 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

0: In Bernard, Caleb, and the guys for the newspaper review segment, the Western Echo continues swiftly after that. My name is Arafat Musa, and this is still the Western Echo, right here on Beach 105.5 FM.
1: Break. So you can beat the queue. Your banks used to go on break. Yeah. Challenge. Yeah. All these things. So we're on break because the woman has to eat beans.
2: Yeah.
1: Yeah, but all those days are over.
2: A lot has changed.
1: There was a woman with Jerry Kells at the bank. Don't mention the bank's name. But today with Fidelity Digital Banking, you can use the mobile app to send money, pay your bills, buy

0: I dream watcher.
1: Ah, so I woke up and saw a message on my phone. What is this message? And it was about water.
0: I can guess the location.
1: So what I did was I forwarded it to our mini platform here. But I can't seem to find it.
0: Okay, let me
1: look for it for me. Good morning, Bernard. I hope you are well. Okay, I'm well. Please, we would be grateful if you could use your show this morning to find out from the Ghana Water Company what exactly is happening with water supply and when we can expect water to flow again.
0: Okay.
1: We understand Ghana Water announced that some works were going to be carried out from the 6th to the 8th of August. So naturally, we expected the water supply to resume after the works. However, it's been about 2 weeks since without even a drop of water. What makes the situation even more difficult is that we do not enjoy a continuous supply even in the first place. Water is already rationed. So to go this long without any supply at all is becoming unbearable. Our health and general well-being are at stake. Getting water for basic household needs, even drinking, has become a struggle. People are spending sleepless nights waiting for the taps to flow with no indication of when the situation will improve. Please, we would appreciate it if you could help us get some answers from Ghana Water on what is causing the continuous delay, what is being done about it, and most importantly, when we can expect water to flow again.
0: So which area is this coming from?
1: Now, madam, you didn't send me your location, but I believe you live in Tema. I believe you live in Tema. So if you are listening to the program this morning, send me your location. But I know this is true because I was at a function. I was at church actually on Sunday in Tema. And one person who lives in Sakumono, he had to leave the church in the morning.
0: Because water...
1: He said, the guy who has the water...
0: No, it's not... He's hoping to go to open again.
1: Was it Orlando Alani? So he left the Bible...
0: Imagine that.
1: Afonikangogo.
0: Let me so I don't get water bomb.
1: So he went to... He said when a guy called him, say the water comes.
0: Straight.
1: He said
0: that guy is
1: always... So if the guy... So he left the church and went to the water guy.
0: You know, it's really distressing, the water situation that many are dealing with. Yeah. You know, kids are home now. A lot is happening.
1: Yeah.
0: You need water for so many things. So to have taps not running in homes, institutions, public institutions and private institutions is a big deal. I think the government must take a very, very strong look at the water situation in the city. While at it, we are still battling with this galamsey issue, which keeps poisoning our water bodies.
1: Yeah.
0: The cost of treating our water is increasing, and we are not really dealing with the galamsey menace
1: properly. And you notice that there are many things that are important. But no matter if you don't have water, you can't do anything.
0: You are distressed.
1: Imagine. So in life, there are rankings.
0: Yes.
1: If you don't have air, you are dead.
0: True.
1: So I was somewhere, they were talking about getting somebody an oxygen tank. So if you can't breathe, you are finished.
0: Yeah.
1: So air is number one.
0: True.
1: I think a close number two is water.
0: Water is number two.
1: So you can be discussing judiciary, economic policy,
0: vacation.
1: Bro, if you wake up and there's no water in your house, you can't even go to church. So
0: it's true.
1: I think the Mutawakil and Co. and Stanley Mate should give a more cogent reason for the water shortage. Because what Stanley did was he did inform us of the Kwan Water Works. And he also sent a message to say that they are finished.
0: Yeah.
1: But if before
0: people are
1: we
0: still
1: finish,
0: saying days after that
1: so
0: work
1: is
0: done,
1: that the water needs a visa to come to our house. We don't know.
0: Yeah.
1: So today I want to do something different. Let me start with the City Newsroom website because I find a lot of interesting stories there.
0: Sure.
1: Ghana spends over 168 million cedis on tomato imports. Ginger dependence exceeds 99%. And this is CSIR. All right. And I'm happy that we're highlighting what the researchers are saying. In other headlines, gold drives 63% of Ghana's exports. What does this mean for the economy? It's a very important question that the business desk is asking. So gold, this is what you call concentration risk. All right.
0: You're not diversified.
1: Yes. In other stories, there's a whole argument about the courts. Court of Appeal to rule on AG stay application in Seri Natamatlo case today. GBA has no business in legal vacation dispute. This is rocks in the Famekpo. Meanwhile, Tion Yeboa says substantive vacation hearings require lawyer's consent. So that argument continues.
0: Okay.
1: In other headlines, Ambrose Dare to contest Nandom seat again in 2028, and Rito Private Citizen has now sued the AG and the CJ over the legal vacation. Those are some stories
0: online.
1: Meanwhile, Harun Idris is going to meet Gawa over their strike next week.
0: That's true.
1: And then he's also saying that Arabic will not be compulsory in Ghanaian schools. There was a bit of an uproar in some circles about this. If you go to channel1news.com, government's inflation target, economy squeezing Ghanaians, miracles, Abuaji. Or I don't know how to call it miracles. It's called Dennis Abuaji. Miracles is his nickname.
0: Right.
1: But
0: the miracle.
1: Yeah, so he's saying that the inflation targeting economy is squeezing Ghanaians' pockets. Meanwhile, Upper West Region, police arrest 6 over armed robbery and mumu theft. Then the health ministry is dismissing claims of antiretroviral medicine shortage in Ghana.
0: Okay.
1: Yeah, and then MPP is telling Chief Justice that the Edubuai and Hanan cases should resume after a legal vacation. Attachan says, I won't compromise legal vacation principle for one case.
0: Okay.
1: And then you mentioned Galamsey. Well, NIMOS intensifies Galamsey crackdown, arrests 40 and seizes excavators across 6 regions. Let me come to the newspaper.
0: Yes, Daily Graphic leads with damn mine fulfilling promises. We are told 400 locals employed, airstrip roads are underway. And then there's been a shakeup at the national security. That is on page 3 of Daily Guide this morning. Edubuahi trial, judge insists on legal vacation hearing. And Sawyer committee got gross 82 registration date wrong. This is the fourth estate. The AG is opposing him to miss bail pending appeal, and 2 arrested for killing man at Tuba.
1: What about the Herald?
0: Yes, Herald is leading with some interesting stories. NPP's Katie Hammond dodges accountability in $1 million Dumso era bribery scandal. Major General Ayamdo replaces Limuna at Blue Gate.
1: So the changes are coming now.
0: Herald is using. Anyway, family friends.
1: They call national security Blue Gate. So I think he's using that.
0: So family friends demand Omane Buama bus replacement. It doesn't depict him, and then questions
1: it doesn't look like him,
0: and then there are questions over the 7 others when they are also getting there, so whether they get it or not. This is how it looks like. Actually,
1: it's a difficult work.
0: It's very hard. NIMOS arrests 40 over illegal mining excavators, guns, 120,000 Ghana cedis seized. And we are told that the NPA Deputy Chief Executive Dr. Dramani Bukari has died.
1: Before you come to the Chronicle, the Daily Graphics release story, Galamsey destroys 60% of rivers.
0: That's serious. That's very serious.
1: Scientists raise alarm over implications. That story is by Timothy Nyengbe and has a photo of a polluted water body. Meanwhile, SNIT targets 2.8 million active members by 2028. The CEO, Kwesi Afrebiny, is photographed here. Take your anti-HIV drugs religiously. Ghana AIDS Commission says adherence rate is only 57.6%. Right, so people need to take their anti-HIV drugs. And then poor court administration erodes public trust, according to the CJ. These are the front page stories on the Daily Graphic.
0: The CJ is on the Chronicle as well. GBA takes on judiciary over hearing of high profile cases during vacation. On benefits of local ownership, Damine Mine recruits 400 locals barely 4 months into operations. Ghanaian Times has the deputy AG, Dr. Justice Ramsay, here. And he says lawyers cannot shun vacation trials. Deputy AG here. Now, 100 million Ghana cedis fund to drive agricultural transformation launched. Get fund launches furniture appeal for schools. The issue of Damine Mine is also here. And special courts, not for political witch hunts. This is the Chief Justice.
1: If you go to majoronline.com, Ghana's exports surpass imports after 2 decades of trade imbalance. The government's decision is revealing. They're releasing a series of data. This week they released the trade data. Of course, we have 63% dependence on gold. But the point is that we are exporting more than we are importing, which is good. BOG has sold over $8 billion through FX programs as CD faces fresh pressure. This is also on myjournal.com. Then Accra Railway may shut down operations over revised excise duty. So that's a caution there. And then there's a group called the Young Lawyers Forum who are challenging the Bar Association. So the Bar Association believes that the legal vacation should be respected. But this group called the Young Lawyers Forum, they say the GBA should come out for the...
0: The informer says, citizens must fuel economic recovery. Government too. This is Dr. Gideon Buako, MP for Tano North. Galamsey steals Ghana's children. Pupils abandon classrooms for 1,000 Ghana city mining jobs. And NPP heats up over Berkun bribery case as SEMC demands disclosure of 2013 power dues. 22 billion CNN Ghana City Laws, minority interested in accountability, good board access is upon your marking, tells Samit Jemfi. The Ghanaian publisher SDA moves to rescue Agenda 111 after months of government neglect. Well, they actually said they want to partner government to help complete some of the Agenda 111 projects. Now, NPP accuses Chief Justice of weaponizing the courts. Naomi Alabi named curator for 2026 U.S. Homo Festival.
1: Okay.
0: That's right. And Adenta Dodua road users cry for help.
1: Oh.
0: Okay, we'll find out more. Okay. The custodian this morning, CJ Rubbish's GBA concerns on legal vacation, and the AG opposes bill for Wontumi pending appeal. U.S. investigators flag $42 million for Ghanaian firm in AXA Energy deal. MPP accuses CG of partisan conduct over vacation trial, and the story of FDA offering lifeline to abandon Agenda 111 projects is also on
1: can
0: the
1: Can I start with the Daily Graphics front page story?
0: Yes.
1: Galamsey destroys 6% of river scientists raise alarm over implications. Timothy Nyungbe is reporting that more than 60% of the country's water bodies are polluted by illegal mining activities, exposing the country to environmental, health, and livelihood hazards, according to a research scientist at the Groundwater Division of the Council for Scientific and Industrial Research, Water Research Institute, Dr. Franklin Obri Nyako.
0: Yeah.
1: And the story continues on page 3. And then, just give me a minute, sure. I'm reading the digital version. It says, it said, what is even more worrying is that the myriad of contaminants would make the water bodies difficult to recover even if illegal mining stopped at once. If you look at the state of our water resources now, it is clear that we are not doing enough to protect this vulnerable resource. And going forward, there is need for urgent steps to be taken to sustainably restore the polluted rivers to save lives, Dr. Obrinyako explained. Remember yesterday, there was a protest in a place called Atronie by the residents because they said the only water body they depended on for drinking was being polluted by Galamsey.
0: Wow.
1: My theory is that until communities rise up in defense and protest against Galamsey to continue, because the people doing Galamsey are armed, and the state seems to be afraid of them. So the only way to stop Galamsey is for those of us who say Galamsey is wrong and who believe that it is destroying our water bodies to also mobilize and say we are more than those of you who are benefiting from it. So that Atronius story is also online, but I won't go into it. But this CSR alarm is very serious, and it basically points to the fact that not only is our water body being lost, there are potential impacts on our socio-economy. Another research scientist at the CSR, Dr. Prosper Bazana, who studied the impact of illegal mining on the Volta River, said there was ample evidence that polluted rivers occasioned by illegal mining activities had serious socio-economic impacts on communities. He explained that the community members depended on the polluted water for farming, which had long-lasting effects on their lives and livelihoods. He talks then about skin rashes, diarrhea, cough, and other health complications. He also complained that if they left cooked food for a while, it went bad. It says communities in the northern sector who were exposed to the effects of mining complained that when they left cooked food for a while, it went bad.
0: Wow.
1: And then their social issues include children abandoning school for mining, uncovered pits endangering people and animals, and the rest of them.
0: Yeah, the story of children abandoning pits is captured in the Informer. It says that pupils abandoned classrooms for 1,000 Ghana cities mining jobs. Certainly the future looks very bleak for some of Ghana's children because illegal mining activities are swallowing them up. Children as young as 10 are increasingly abandoning the classroom for illegal and unregulated mining sites in the Tiwa West District of the Eastern Region, with some reportedly earning as much as 1,000 Ghana cedis a day on productive days. The disturbing trend was uncovered by a study conducted in April 2026 as part of efforts to understand and address child labor in Ghana's small-scale gold mining sector. Now, NIMOS has arrested 40 over illegal mining, excavators, guns, 120,000 Ghana cedis. National Anti-Illegal Mining Operations Secretary NIMOS has arrested 40 suspects and seized excavators, vehicles, weapons, water pumps, and other equipment in a week-long crackdown on illegal mining activities across six mining-intensive regions. Operations conducted from Monday, July 27, to Sunday, August 2, cover the Western North, Western Ashanti, Ahafo, Savannah, and Eastern regions.
1: I'm saying with CSIR because I think they're doing a really good job. If you go to citynewsroom.com, the lead story I read earlier, Ghana spends $168 million on tomato imports. Ginger dependence exceeds 99%. Mm. Now, this information was presented by researchers at the CSIR, highlighting the scale of Ghana's import dependence in two key horticultural commodities and the foreign exchange costs associated with the weak domestic production. The researchers disclosed the figures during the second season of the 2026 Ministry of Environment, Science, Technology and Innovation Visibility Webinar Series held under the theme CSIR's Interventions on Tomato and Ginger. Now, Dr. Michael Kwabnause, Principal Research Scientist and Vegetable Breeder at the CSIR Crop Research Institute, said Ghana's annual demand for fresh and processed tomatoes exceeds 1.4 million metric tons. However, domestic production meets only 15 to 18% of the requirement. For tomato imports, mainly from Burkina Faso, are estimated, or fresh tomato imports from Burkina Faso are estimated at between 100 and 120,000 metric tons annually, costing Ghana about $18 million. Processed tomato imports, largely from China and Europe, are equivalent to an estimated 400 to 850,000 metric tons, which is about $150 million dollars annually. So when you add the 150 to the 18, so tomato and tomato products, 168 million. Oh. That puts Ghana's, there are too many issues there, which means we are eating more tin tomatoes than even real tomatoes.
0: Actual
1: because
0: tomatoes.
1: We are spending 150 million a year on tomato, what do you call it, processed tomato.
0: Yeah.
1: And then we are spending 18 million, this is dollars, on fresh.
0: That's serious.
1: Right, so we are spending much, much more on the processed than the fresh. And our expense on tomatoes is 168 million. And more than 6% of our fresh tomato enter the country between November and April, when domestic production falls during the dry season. And then they even give some other details about ginger as well. So clearly we have some work to do there.
0: Yeah, we do have some work to do, but where is the $1.4 billion Public Accounts Committee Chair demands Gold Board BOG probe? So the Chairperson of Parliament's Public Accounts Committee, has called on President John Dramani Mahama to order a full investigation into the reported $1.7 billion losses linked to the Bank of Ghana's dealings with the Ghana Gold Board. Speaking in a video statement released on Tuesday, August 11th, the former Minister of State in charge of finance and Etiwa East Member of Parliament blew the lid off what she described as an alarming contradiction in the nation's books, pointing out a massive gap between figures provided by the Central Bank and the International Monetary Fund, IMF. Osasari noted that while the Bank of Ghana reported a loss of about $240 million in its 2025 financial statement, the IMF's latest Article 4 consultation report placed losses from the domestic gold purchase program at $1.7 billion.
1: Meanwhile, gold is driving 63% of our exports. That's and there's an analysis by Emmanuel Opong on what this means for our economy.
0: Yeah.
1: That story is on citynewsroom.com.
0: Yeah.
1: And it's a very good read indeed. I'm taking you to the courts because there's an argument over legal vacation.
0: Yeah.
1: And there's a court case. A private citizen has sued the AG and CJ over legal vacation. So this story is by William Na. And says a private citizen, Elom Kwame Goni, has sued the AG, Dominica Ini, and the CJ, Paul Bafoboni, at the Supreme Court, challenging the constitutionality of Ghana's legal vacation arrangement.
0: Yeah.
1: Mr. Goni is asking the Supreme Court to review the practice of suspending sittings of the Court of Appeal in the Supreme Court for about 2 months each year, arguing that the arrangement undermines citizens' constitutional right to timely access to justice.
0: Yeah.
1: The suit filed July 28 invoked the Supreme Court's original jurisdiction and Article 2, 1, and etc., etc.
0: Yeah.
1: And the AG and CJ have been named as the first and second defendants. So who the CJ constitute to hear the matter? Because the CJ is the only constitutional Supreme Court. So if you sue the CJ, it's going to be interesting. At the center of the case is the complete suspension of sittings in the Court of Appeal and Supreme Court from August 1 to September 30 during the legal vacation. Now, Mr. Gomi argues that while the High Court continue to sit on a limited basis through the designated vacation courts to deal with specific urgent matters, the two appellate courts do not sit through the period. And he contends that this arrangement forces litigants with pending matters before the Court of Appeal and Supreme Court to wait until after September 30, potentially causing significant delays in the administration of justice.
0: Meanwhile, legal vacation doesn't stop judges from hearing cases. This is the Chief Justice, Paul Bafoboni has fired back at lawyers who seek to rely on the legal vacation as a reason to stay away from court, insisting that a judge who is ready to hear a case cannot be prevented from doing so simply because counsel has made a personal holiday arrangement. The Chief Justice said the legal vacation does not automatically mean that lawyers are unavailable for court proceedings, stressing that counsel remain bound by their professional responsibilities to their clients. Meanwhile, legal vacation is for lawyers to rest. Attacha defends court absence. So lead counsel for former National Signals Bureau Director General, Kwabena Edubuahi and his wife Angela J. Boateng Samela Attacha has defended his decision to stay away from court during the legal vacation, insisting that the period is traditionally meant to give lawyers a break from the demanding demands of litigation.
1: I'm taking to the Herald because there's a number of changes in Ghana's national security architecture, and they have the story on page 2. Major General Ayamdo replaces Limuna Muniru at Blue Gate and another raft of changes. So President Mahama has reorganized the National Security Secretariat, also known as Castle Annex or Blue Gate, appointing Major General retired William Ayamdo as Deputy National Security Coordinator and reassigning former National Security Coordinator Yao Donko to Intelligence and Research Division. Major General Ayamdo, a former Chief of Army Staff, replaces acting Deputy National Security Coordinator Alhaji Mlimuna, who died in August 6 military helicopter crash with Omanigwama and co. The changes announced by the presidency yesterday, August 11, are aimed at streamlining operations and strengthening the country's national security architecture. And then he gives some details of whom Yao Donko is, Major Ayamdo, and then Assistant Commissioner of Police Alhassan Osman, who served as Director of National Investigations at the National Security Secretariat, has been reassigned to the Ghana Police Service for further deployment. ACP Osman is a biological brother of National Security Coordinator COP Razak Abdul Osman. And then other people affected include Adamu Saka, who has been reappointed Director of Logistics and Transport, replacing Okoro, who previously headed logistics, transport, etc., etc., etc.
0: Okay, let me take you back to Agric and to the back page of Ghanaian Times. 100 million Ghana Cedi Fund to drive agricultural transformation launched. The Minister of Food and Agriculture, Mr. Eric Opoku, has launched a 100 million Ghana Cedi Agricultural Fund to support the government's agricultural transformation agenda, known as the Ghana Agriculture Fund for Education and Transformation. The fund is intended to build the fund is intended to build a sustainable national endowment to support skills development, innovation, mechanization, and agricultural enterprise. Back to the tomato story. Remember, there was a point he said that Ghana was going to bridge that gap with tomato imports and all of that. We were ruling out some programs.
1: Well, the editorial of the Herald is something we agree with. Decentralization must deliver cleaner, healthier communities. And they talk about the 59% of Ghanaian households having access to improved toilets, with about 40% not. And they basically argue that openification, poorly maintained toilet facilities, and poor sanitation must be a thing of the past, and the 2026 Africa decentralization and local development should not be reduced to speeches and ceremonies. It should be a call to action for government to urgently invest in sanitation infrastructure and strengthen the financial and technical capacity of MMDAs and enforce sanitation regulations without fear or favor.
0: We agree.
1: We support that with 10 bucks of cement.
0: Sharp. Now, fuel tops Ghana's imports at 26% despite oil production. So Ghana continues to spend heavily on imported fuel despite producing crude oil, with petroleum products accounting for 26% of the country's total imports in 2025, the Ghana Statistical Service reviewed. Now, the revelation has highlighted what the statistical agency describes as a major opportunity for Ghana to increase domestic value addition, reduce its import bill, and retain more foreign exchange within the economy. According to Ghana's Merchandise Trade 2024-2025 Two Decades in Review report, fuel was the single largest import category in 2025, continuing a trend in which energy products have dominated Ghana's import bill since 2010.
1: There's a very interesting article in the Chronicle on page 4, which I think is a good read. Host students' bitter melon study offers new clues in fight against cancer and cell damage. And the story says a final year biochemistry and molecular biology student at UHAS, which is University of Health and Allied Sciences, has completed lab research suggesting that extracts from bitter melon leaves possess antioxidant activity and measurable effects on cell viability, adding scientific evidence to the plant's long-standing traditional use. The study conducted by Ambrose Zuta, under the supervision of Dr. Ajua Boachi of the Biomedical Sciences of U.S., investigated the biological properties of Momidica Karantia, popularly known as bitter lemon, and called Nyanya in parts of Ghana. The research comes amid growing interest in affordable plant-based sources of bioactive compounds, particularly as cancer continues to place major health and economic burden on Ghanaians. I'm saying that, you know, today, a number of stories have shown the importance of supporting research. The CSIR people on imports on Galamsey, and this biochemistry and molecular biology student, a lot of our health challenges can be dealt with if we support more research into the use of plants.
0: Absolutely.
1: So I'd like to commend you, Has, and our first year student. It's a great story on page 4.
0: Nice. Chronicle.
1: Please get it and read. Thank you, Caleb. That was a newspaper review segment.

0: And you're welcome to the breakfast edition of the City Business News. It's brought to you by...
1: This is Beach FM, Second Itakrede's music leader.
0: Gold transforms Ghana's export profile, rising from 38.5% to 63.1% in 21 years. We have more for you from the latest merchandise trade statistics. And later, BOG liquidity mop-up reaches 12.9 billion Ghana cedis in latest 14-day bill auction. And SNIT targets wider pension coverage for informal sector workers. The details of our stories now. Over the past 21 years, gold has moved from accounting for just over a third of Ghana's exports to becoming the country's dominant export earner, generating more than cocoa and crude oil combined. According to the latest merchandise trade statistics, gold accounted for 63.1% of Ghana's total exports in 2025, up from 38.5% in 2004. Here is more.
2: Gold exports have surged, particularly since

0: Gold is our anchor, and at the same time, gold is our exposure. That is Ghana's export position as we speak today, given that gold is contributing 63% to that export. The high gold price has been good to us, but we did not set that price, and we cannot control it. When one product carries an economy, a swing in its world price is felt by everyone, from the national treasury to the trader in the Makola market. To be precise, Ghana's export earnings have become more concentrated over the two decades, not less.
1: Despite this, non-traditional exports have also gained ground. Cocoa products, for instance, increased their share of Ghana's export from 9.8% in 2004 to 27% in 2025, although Ghana's total merchandise trade reached $52.5 billion in 2025, the country's trade map has also changed over the 21-year period, with Ghana's export market shifting from Europe towards Asia.
0: In 2004, Europe bought 51% of our exports. Asia bought 7.9% of our exports. By 2025, Asia buys 50.1% and Europe buys 26.8%. In one generation, our main customer changed continents.
1: But what do these changing trade figures mean for the average Ghanaian?
0: Because a surplus actually brings foreign currency into the country. And as we know, foreign currency actually strengthens our reserves. Strong reserves, we know, steadies the city. And a steady city keeps the price of fuel, rice and medicine from jumping from one month to the next.
2: That was government statistician Dr. Alhassan Idrisu ending that report filed by my colleague Emmanuel Opong. Now, government is planning to make the Ghana Agricultural Fund for Education and Transformation a permanent statutory institution to provide sustained funding for agriculture education and skills development. Minister for Food and Agriculture Eric Opoku says the move will ensure the fund goes beyond a short-term intervention and become a long-term source of support for Ghana's agricultural sector. Speaking at the launch of GAFET, Mr. Opoku said the institutional process will require stakeholder consultations, a policy and legal framework, cabinet consideration and parliamentary approval.
3: We will work closely with the funding stakeholders to put in place the appropriate governance, investment, custody, audit, monitoring and reporting arrangements required for effective operation. Our longer term ambition is to establish the Agricultural Education Transformation Fund as a permanent national statutory institution under the policy oversight of the Ministry of Food and Agriculture. That process will require broader stakeholder consultation and preparation of the necessary policy and legal framework, cabinet consideration, and ultimately parliamentary approval. We shall pursue that pathway carefully and transparently while preserving contributor confidence, professional fund management, institutional continuity, and strong public accountability.
2: That was the Minister for Food and Agriculture, Eric Opoku. Now, the Bank of Ghana has sold 12.9 billion Ghana cedis in 14-day bills at its latest securities auction, with the average interest rate remaining close to 10.5% as the central bank continues to use short-term instruments to manage liquidity in the financial system. Latest results from the central bank show that it sold 12.9 million worth of two-week securities. The operation forms part of the BOG's short-term liquidity management measures and is separate from government borrowing to finance the national budget. The weighted average discount was 10.45%, while the corresponding weighted average interest stood at 10.49% for the period. The relatively narrow range of successful bids indicates that pricing was concentrated around the level at which a central bank was willing to absorb liquidity. The nearly 13 billion Ghana cedi operation is significant because the BOG bills serve a different purpose from conventional T-bills issued by the government. While treasury securities are primarily used to finance government expenditure, central bank bills are monetary policy instruments used to influence liquidity conditions in the banking system. When excess liquidity builds up, the BOG can issue its own securities, effectively taking cash out of circulation.

0: in exchange for the bills. The funds remain temporarily withdrawn from the financial system until the securities mature, helping the central bank manage money market conditions and keep short-term interest rates aligned with its monetary policy objectives. And the Social Security and National Insurance Trust is stepping up engagement with labor unions to expand pension coverage, particularly among workers in the informal sector. Its Director General Kwesi Afrebiny says SNIT is focused on aligning stakeholders around improving investment returns and building a financially sustainable scheme for contributors. He spoke to the media after meeting with labor unions and the SNIT Board of Trustees.
1: We see them as partners, so we are on a partnership journey, and it's important that to have a partner set up with, we need to be aligned on the aspiration, and we will continue the deliberations even from our conversations today to ensure that the goal that we have, the goal that seeks to expand the scheme, expand coverage to the informal sector, improve on our investment returns, and to build a scheme that is sustainable for the future. It is because we are conscious of the areas in which we play. The financial investments have given us some of the best returns from investors, and that has informed our decision to put a lot more money in that space. Now, when it comes to the real estate side, it not only gives us investment returns, but it also serves as a social good.
0: Kwesi Afrebiny is the Director General of SNIT. Now let's go on to the interbank market. And the dollar is selling for 11 cedis 73 pesos, the pound for 15 cedis 84 pesos, and the euro for 13 cedis 54 pesos. And that's it for the breakfast edition of the City Business News. It was brought to you by MTN Valix.
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0: In the studio, ready to serve you cake up. Charlie, I was listening to some commentary in the local language. I don't know how they do it, but Charlie, it was so fun.
1: They managed to keep you hooked without anything happening. Nothing is happening.
0: No, man, let's kick off.
1: It's the Wednesday edition of Kickoff on the City Breakfast Show with me, Edwin Kwakofi. Coming up, the WAFCON semifinals. So Malawi face Algeria and Morocco take on Cameroon. Medeama targets a stronger CAF Champions League run as their title defense looms. And Chelsea consider a loan move for Mikhailo Mudryk. Kickoff is brought to you by Polytan Ghana.
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0: welcome to kick off. Let's start off with the Women's African Cup of Nations, where the semi-finals take place today in Morocco. First up, Algeria face Malawi at the Rabat Olympic Stadium with kickoff at 5 p.m. It is uncharted territory for both sides. Malawi are making their first appearance at the WAFCON, while Algeria have reached the semi-finals for the first time in their history. For Malawi star player Temwa Chawinga, the team's remarkable run is an opportunity to improve their doubters or prove their doubters wrong after being written off throughout the tournament.
1: First of all, I thank God and I should thank faith in Zim because like, she's the one who like helped the team to qualify to come here to the WAFCON, and we're working together like to young girls. We need like to achieve a lot because like long people will look down on us like some time ago. So it's our time to show up like in Malawi. We also have like good national team. So I'm really happy for the girls.
2: Played by your sister.
1: Yeah, of course I can play by my sister. And we got five for the World Cup. I didn't want like to stop playing football without going to the World Cup. So it's our first time to be here, and also it was our first time to go to the World Cup. So I'm looking forward for that also.
0: That was star player for Malawi, Temwa Chawinga. Later tonight, host Morocco take on Cameroon at the Moulay El Hassan Stadium, with that game kicking off at 8 p.m. Morocco will be hoping to continue their impressive run on home soil and move one step closer to lifting the trophy. But Cameroon will provide a serious test after knocking out 10-time champions Nigeria in the quarterfinals. The winner will take on the winner of both matches will meet in Sunday's final. Into the league of our roots, the Ghana Premier League, and reigning champions Medeama are already looking ahead to the new season as they prepare to defend their title and compete on the international stage. The Takwa-based club won last season's Ghana Premier League with 62 points and will be hoping for another strong domestic campaign, while also targeting a deeper run in the CAF Champions League. My colleague Pius Asak has more in this report.
3: After winning the Ghana Premier League last season, Medeama Sporting Club now have their sights set on a bigger challenge, making their mark in the CAF Champions League. The Takwa-based club is currently in Abidjan, where they are undergoing a three-week residential training camp as they prepare for the new season. Medeama have already played two friendly matches, recording victories over Ivorian sides Yamoussoukro FC and Societe Omnisport de Lamine. The Ghanaian champions will begin their CAF Champions League preliminary round campaign at the TNA Stadium in September before traveling to Kinshasa for the return leg.
4: Last season, we were in Ivory Coast, Abidjan here, specifically for our preseason. We came back to Ghana and we had a good luck charm, obviously helping us to win the league. And so we felt we were very comfortable. It helped us in planning and preparing the team and the players mentally, physically, emotionally. And so we believed that this is a very good place for us, and that's the reason we are back again at the same venue for our preseason. And I think that we're really enjoying the warm service that we are receiving here, just as we did last season. We're looking forward to coming home with something spectacular, just as we did last season as well.
3: Medeama made history during the 2023-2024 CAF Champions League campaign by reaching the group stage of the competition for the first time. Although their journey ended at the group stage, the experience provided a valuable foundation for the club. Communication Director Benjamin Willie Graham says Medeama are aiming to retain the Ghana Premier League title and progress beyond the group stage of the Champions League.
4: Whatever that we did here last year that helped, we are still getting the same thing, and we believe that's also going to help us in winning the Premier League or retaining the Premier League title, or also doing better in the CAF Champions League. I mean, every player's main target is to help the team, Medeama FC, to get to the group stages of the competition. We are not giving an individual target. We are giving everybody a target to work on. It's a team competition.
0: The voice of Medeama Communications Director Benjamin Willie Graham ending that report by City Sports' Pius Asak. Let's stay in the Ghana Premier League, and at Kumasi Asante Kotoko, the club's new technical team is expected to bring a fresh approach as the Porcupine Warriors prepare for a new campaign. Board Chairman James Osei Brown says the decision to bring in a foreign coach was made with one objective: to make the club better and restore Kotoko to where they belong. Head coach Eric Tinkler has been joined by assistant coach Diogo Parra, a UEFA A license holder and former Cape Town City coach, as Kotoko looked to improve on a disappointing campaign last season. Speaking as the team returned to Accra as part of their pre-season preparations, James Osei Brown explained why the club opted for a new technical direction.
5: we intentionally bring you people far that can help us, you know, to have certain things that we don't have. Discipline, certain tactics and all that, that can make us better. All these are for you. We are preparing you for a greater future. We all know that the last season, we couldn't get what we wanted. We did the best we could, but the result is not what we wanted. But we are having a new beginning. I want us to forget about the past. And let's focus. Let's be determined. Join me with the kind of effort we are building. The board and everyone that is putting in. Put the same effort.
0: The thoughts of Kumasi Asante Kotoko Board Chairman James Osei Brown Kotoko will now hope the changes translate into better results when the new Ghana Premier League season gets underway. And of course, the campaign kicks off between the 4th and the 7th of September to Europe. And the 2026 UEFA Super Cup takes place tonight in Salzburg, Austria, with Champions League winners PSG facing Europa League holders Aston Villa. Kickoff is at 7 p.m. at the Red Bull Arena, and PSG, who are the defending champions of the Super Cup after winning the trophy last year, will be taking on Villa, who will be chasing only their second Super Cup title. Their only previous success came in 1982. To the Premier League, and Manchester City boss Enzo Maresca says taking charge of the club is a huge privilege as he begins the task of succeeding Pep Guardiola. Guardiola spent a decade at City winning 20 trophies, and Maresca says he hopes to build on that remarkable legacy.
6: For sure, this is a club that has to win games and title and has to compete. But also we talk about how we can continue to make this club better season after season. So this, from my point of view, has been very important. Again, when you join a club where all the organization speak the same language, is very important.
7: Do you think Manchester City is the top job for a manager these days?
6: Absolutely, yes. It's a fantastic job. It's nice. It's excited. And for me, it's a privilege.
0: That was Manchester City boss Enzo Maresca. Meanwhile, Newcastle head coach Matheus Jesus says succeeding Eddie Howe will be a major challenge, but insists he is focused on taking the club forward. Let's listen to the new Newcastle boss.
8: It's a challenge, a big challenge, always when there's a transition period, but it's not time to complain. It doesn't make sense to see the negative things. We want to see the chance in that situation, and that's our approach from day one now. We're here to do our best job. We want to support the players, the current squad. There will be adjustments definitely to see in the upcoming days, weeks, but for now, it's only focus on the daily work, on the work we can influence, and that's all what matters now.
0: That was a new Newcastle United boss. And finally, to the transfer market, Chelsea are prepared to allow Ukraine winger Mykhailo Mudryk to leave on loan, with Coventry City among three Premier League clubs interested in the 25-year-old. Barcelona are also hoping to sign Manchester City midfielder Rodri, with the Spanish champions reportedly preparing a second bid around £51 million. Inter Milan now in talks with Tottenham over a move for England right back Jed Spence, who is reportedly keen on a switch to Italy. Manchester United meanwhile are prioritising Newcastle left back Lewis Hall, while also considering a move for Club Brugge defender Joaquin Saez. And United have also explored a loan move for Real Madrid forward Endrick, but Jose Mourinho is keen to keep the Brazilian at the Spanish club beyond the summer. And that's later in the world of sports. More on all these stories, visit citysportsonline.com. Kickoff was powered by
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And it is time for us to bring to you Westing Today this morning, proudly brought to you by Holy Mosquito Spray and Quell in Tuntum Police. 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Word of caution, leave your room for 15 minutes after spraying and do not stay in a room with burning mosquito coil. Holy Mosquito Spray in Tuntum Police. Holy Mosquito Spray da in Dakon Krong.

0: a reputable company here in Sekendi Takrade is urgently looking to hire a tricycle rider and a loader. While all successful applicants will be given free health insurance as part of the benefits package, but there are requirements. If you're interested in any of the roles, make sure you live around Apremedo, Apollo, Aseke and its environs. So if you're applying for the tricycle rider role or the loader role, you should live around Apremedo, Apollo, Aseke and its environs. If you meet this particular requirement and you're interested, drop your application at the front desk of Spice 91.9 FM or Beach 105.5 FM. All inside the Dumante place or the Dumante building. And that is along the Fijai-Fiekuma stretch. You can also call this number for further inquiry. 054-864-6719. 054-864-6719. Well, there's a lot to talk about this morning, a lot to dive into as far as the morning show is concerned. We are live on Facebook. 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So please do want to join our live stream, like via the comment section. Let us hear your thoughts, your views, your opinions. And also you can share this for your friends, your followers, your loved ones to be a part of our conversation. It's also interactive. I'd love to hear from you. Send me a message via SMS, do same via WhatsApp, or give us a phone call all through the same number, 020-105-1055. Well, it's time for us to tell you what is trending, what is happening right here in the Western region. And in studio with me is Felix and Ida. Good morning.
1: Yeah, good morning, Arafat. How are you doing?
0: Welcome to Den.
1: Apiki.
0: Yami Adomo Kechi.
2: Yami
0: Adomo. Moho to Den.
2: Yami Adomo Kechi.
0: I feel now Kafanti.
1: Adomarakwa.
0: Adomarakwa Universal. Anyway, Universal response.
1: But I speak better Fanti than Arafat.
2: Yes, Arafat Fanti is really that bad.
0: You think you speak better Fanti than I do?
2: Respond now.
0: Oh, for your information, my mom is Fanti.
1: It doesn't matter.
0: My mom hails from the central region. I speak the Fanti that is being written in the books.
1: Oh.
0: Oh, they all can hear 2x4. Don't be deceived by the years you spent in Takrady. My Fanti is premium. Pereka Fanta.
2: Allah.
0: Don't worry. Don't give us a one-on-one discussion at Spice FM. You and I will prove to each other where the power lies.
1: I love the Fanti language. Somehow it sounds funny when I meet people and they are speaking like the proper Fanti. It sounds funny. I don't know why.
0: From our side, the central region.
1: Yeah. Those are very deep, you know, Fanti that they speak. Yeah. And somehow it sounds funny, but I love it. I love it. It sounds even more good when they come to, you know, places like Kumasi and the other regions and they are speaking this.
0: I think I fell in love. Unique. I fell in love with Fanti based on this this series, Jankatown.
1: Yeah, Jankatown.
0: That was when I fell in love with, you know, Fanti.
1: Yes.
0: Those were the days I'll just meet up a friend and type like, I say, the record will be
1: here. And those are the broken Fanti we speak here. It's not the proper one. Yeah, Fanti. Hmm. But even with that one, Okrano, realize that, you know, people were in love with it. Personally, I got a bit disappointed that Mr. Bosom Chesam, if I get the name correct, the executive producer of Jankatown, should I even blame him?
0: No, the other time we engaged him and he said it was a sheer lack of investment and support. We only supported by, you know, being interested in the final product, but the making of the product itself, which is the entire series, we did not show enough interest. He went, you know, not like they sat there waiting for support to come. They made some efforts. They made arrangements. They spoke to people who are well connected. And Charlie, they could not get enough. I think that was one of the major exports with regards to creative and arts, apart from music.
1: Apart from music, that's
0: yes, from the Western region, it was solid. Yes. It was solid.
1: Yes, and it paved way for a lot of people, including
0: Too Much,
1: was the lead character. Yeah. At the time, Alaska and the
0: Yogurt Lice. Was my favorite.
1: Yeah, Yogurt, he's dead,
0: yeah,
1: right?
0: He's dead.
1: May he rest in peace. Yes, they were brutal. Yeah. Those guys.
0: They were solid guys. They were solid guys. But it's unfortunate, you know, our attitude. We cannot maintain stuff. There are American series that runs in decades. They've been running the series. Yeah. They are running series from Nipa Nimofrasis Amanenyini. The person is still running the same series because there's some dedicated funding, investment, and what have you. These are individuals who came together and said, let's create something. And they created it. But did we show enough support? Did we have, or do we have room to support creatives of this sort? And I see when the youth are trying to do something and there's no support for them. When some of the youth are trying to do something, there's no support for them. You see, they give up. It's quite unfortunate, but Orokodo, Yaba na Yaba.
1: You see, he's not speaking.
0: I was speaking Chi to you.
1: Okay.
0: Yaba na Yaba. Enye dembia.
1: No asamara.
0: Akuyari hezi fati no yin wawa. Interesting. Let's get into Western today this morning. There's a lot we will be talking about. There's a lot we will be diving into. Today is a special day for the youth. The entire world. Today is a special day for the youth. But I'm not sure the youth are even aware. Either wants to make the youth look like they are not serious people. But the youth too are serious people. So today is the world, in the International Youth Day or something, a day set aside to World Youth Day. Yes, World Youth Day. So there is a youth event organized to celebrate the young individuals. What they intend to, in fact. It's a week-long affair.
2: Wow.
0: And the young people have tried their best. They've tried their best to do what they want to do. But it's also our turn to also do something for them, whether we are doing the something or not. So International Youth Day. Yeah, International Youth Day. And a lot of people are looking at today's youth as against a better future. Today's youth as against a better future. Do we have... I don't want us to... It sounds like a broken record. Whether or not they have a better future, today's youth. And today's youth is not limited to Ghana. Today's youth, whether they have a better future. To some extent, yes.
2: When you pull it into the African context, it might be a little closer to no than yes. But because if it's the whole world, youth in the whole world, the Chinese population's youth are doing fantastic.
1: They are more serious.
0: But we are also serious.
1: Japan's they are more serious than with Cameroonian better. Youth.
0: What are you saying?
1: They are more serious than the Cameroonian youth. Or
2: what? No, that's what I'm saying. Yes, clearly. I mean, a youth from Finland or Germany, or maybe Germany is even lacking youth for now. Let's just say a youth from the US, from China, from Japan, from Korea.
1: You know what Paul Biya is doing in Cameroon? You know Paul Biya?
2: Maza, I know Paul Biya.
0: Let's be serious. The world's oldest president. What is he doing?
1: So if you have an individual like Paul Biya as your president, Charlie,
2: your youth will be far worse off than somebody.
1: So you don't blame the youth. Exactly. No, Paul Biya, dear. You know what? When Paul Biya was...
0: Do you know his son is the vice president? and his other son got arrested for selling a national aircraft. And guess who made the charge against the other brother, the vice president, who is the brother, half brother. In Freeman, you understand? Mm. So he got arrested.
2: It's a family affair.
0: Yeah. Oh, sorry. That was Equatorial Guinea.
1: Equatorial Guinea, rather. Yesterday, I was reading. In 1982, when Paul Biya first became president,
0: he had a vision.
1: George Oponwia,
0: the only African Ballon d'Or winner.
1: Exactly.
0: Former president for Liberia.
1: He had then left Cameroon for France to play for some first division.
0: So he's now starting his football career.
1: He was now starting his football career.
0: We have been the president.
1: We have been the president.
0: The Bayern Ball national team. Ebo professional.
1: Paul Biya is still the president in Cameroon. Mm. So, Chale, it's such a country. The youth, you leave them with not little, if I should say. And so, either the youth today, trust me, if you leave us, we have dreams, you know, vision. We want to do something. But if you are also looking at the bigger picture, I think the system should be able to support. The youth cannot do it all alone. Mm. I doubt if the Chinese government is not supporting the youth of China. Mm-hmm. When you go to these, you know, developed country, America and the likes, the system is playing its part.
0: Our system is also playing its part. So when you are done, there is NSS for you. When you are lucky, you are retained. If you are not lucky, you come and join the unemployed graduates. You find something to do till maybe you get tired or you get fed up and then you leave the country. That is our system.
1: Okay.
0: So this morning we'll spend some time on it. Let me quote the UN Secretary General, Antonio Guterres. He says young people are already what is Felix saying?
1: We knew Kofi Annan. When you mention UN Secretary General, I'm not sure people after Kofi Annan, people are even following who the next person is.
0: But his people are following him. Young people are already leading the way as organizers and innovators. But to go further, they need access to the skills that will shape the future, from critical thinking and problem solving to digital literacy. Well, this year's theme is different contexts, common aspirations. Different contexts, common aspirations. So in as much as we are coming from different backgrounds, different worlds, different upbringings, trainings, opportunities, and all of that, we all have the same aspiration. And that aspiration is to seek meaningful participation, decent work, dignity, opportunity, quality education, and a sustainable future. Well, we'll spend some time on this this morning. And then there are also sub-themes to this year's celebration. International Youth Day, different contexts, common aspirations. I'll tell you a couple of, you know, did you knows. I'll tell you a couple of did you knows. And did you also not know about Ghana? Mm. We'll discuss all of that in the show this morning. But let's quickly get into what is happening in the region, what we know and what we do not know. Walk us through them.
1: All right, so let's jump into our first story this morning. And the newly installed Vice Chancellor of the University of Mines and Technology, Professor Bernard Kumi Boateng, he has paid a glowing tribute to Myanmar President Musisi Maupaka, crediting him with playing a significant role in the transformation and growing performance of Takwa through the remarkable rise of the football club. Professor Kumi Boateng, speaking during his investiture as the fourth vice chancellor of UMass, described AMA as a strong pillar of support and called on the Midiama president to deploy his influence, experience, and intensive football connections to help transform the university's football program and infrastructure. His remarks represent a significant recognition of the impact of Mr. Ame's leadership on Midiama and, by extension, the profile of Takwa, a mining community community that has increasingly found itself in the spotlight of Ghanaian and African football. Under AMES stewardship, Medeama have evolved from a respected domestic club into one of Ghana's most formidable football institutions, establishing themselves as a force at both the national and the continental levels. The Mauve and Yellow, that is their nickname. They are now the reigning Ghana Premier League champions, and they have enjoyed a remarkable period of success over the past decade. Their sustained rise has not only elevated the club's status, but also has helped place Takwa firmly on Ghana's football map and increasingly on the continental stage. Over the past 12 years, Medeama have won 2 Ghana Premier League titles, 2 FA Cups and 2 Super Cups, while also making appearances in the group stages of both the CAF Confederations Cup and the CAF Champions League. The achievements have given Medeama a reputation as one of the most successful and consistently competitive clubs in Ghanaian football in the modern era. For Professor Kumi Boateng, however, AMES influence extends beyond trophies, league positions, and continental appearances. He sees the Medeama president as a figure whose experience and network can be harnessed to unlock new possibilities for football development at UMAT and within Takwa more broadly. Now, speaking before an audience during his investiture ceremony, the Vice Chancellor publicly acknowledged Mr. AMES' contribution and appealed to him to help the university achieve a long-standing ambition of making its football team a force in the Ghana University Sports Association competitions. He also challenged the Medeama president to use his influence as well as his experience to help UMAT win the GUSA football title for the first time, while also supporting effort to upgrade the university sports of football facility to an international standard. Probably they are looking at what TTU is doing with their sports facility.
0: So UMAT wants to
1: they want something similar, you understand. Kudos to Mr. Moses Amapaka, who is the bankroller of Medeama Sporting Club. He's been doing so ever since he bought Kesben FC, brought it to Takwa, changed the name to Medeama Sporting Club. They've been doing so well. So kudos to them.
0: Yeah, one of the top dogs
1: when
0: it comes to the Ghana Premier
1: right
0: League.
1: Now,
0: they play very good football.
1: Very, very good football. And they are attracting good football. They are currently in Ivory Coast during their preseason.
0: They have their preseason.
1: Oh, yeah.
0: Do Ghanaian Premier teams have
1: preseason?
0: Oh, they do.
1: It's a preseason.
0: So you can
1: not
0: choose
1: all football. No.
0: Or you still play football?
1: Yeah, you still play football.
0: So who do they play against?
1: Oh, Kotoko, they are playing against Benab FC Division 1 club, Division 2 clubs. And
0: in Ghana?
1: Yes, in Ghana.
0: Oh, but they don't travel like the other teams. So like the way Bayern Munich would travel to
1: Hardly.
0: Singapore, to Korea,
1: to Malaysia, Indonesia, Australia, and the likes. It is
0: so
1: difficult
0: they
1: with
0: our
1: Ghanaian
0: play
1: clubs.
0: With the,
1: yes,
0: but they do
1: majority
0: their preseason.
1: They do their preseason.
0: But Medeama is in...
1: They are in Takwa. In fact, before last season, they were in Takwa. They were in Ivory Coast, Abidjan. And I think that went well. They came back and won the league. This time, they are
0: they've
1: there
0: gone
1: again.
0: Back to Ivory Coast.
1: Yeah, they've gone back to Ivory Coast. They were playing against ASEC Mimosa, as part of their preseason friendly, games and all.
0: They mean
1: that.
0: Business.
1: So, they mean business. In fact, they are representing us at the CAF Champions League level. And so they need to
0: try out on the continent.
1: Yeah, they need to be serious.
0: Wow, this is interesting.
1: It looks as if you are surprised.
0: I'm surprised because I know that in most cases, if you hear that there's probably a friendly, what you mentioned as a preseason, is between maybe the top teams and then the lower tier teams. So you hear that House of Folk, for instance, is playing To Do Mighty Jets. You understand? House of Folk is playing, any of the Division 2 or Division 3 clubs. But to hear that they've traveled far and wide to, let's say, go to Morocco, for instance, and play any of the Moroccan teams, travel outside. Because once you, expose your players to that kind of feeling and that kind of football, they have a certain mindset. And coming back home, there's no surprise that Medeama won the last Premier League based on their preseason. Preseason is part of the team.
1: Yes,
0: one preseason year. That is why they continue to suffer.
1: Oh, but Kotoko, they've been in US before
0: to do the preseason.
1: Yeah,
0: is it the US that the players, some of the players America. Stayed and didn't come back? Is it the trip you are talking about?
1: Yes.
0: Let's be serious. It wasn't a preseason. It was an invite for a tournament.
1: It was part of a preseason program. So yes, preseason. I don't talk about, you know, what happened and all that, but they were in the States.
0: Let's make progress. So kudos to Medeama. They are making us proud.
1: Yeah.
0: As for Wise and Azakis, we'll talk about them some other time. What else we have?
2: Takoradi Technical University is set to receive further relief from its persistent water challenges following the commissioning of a new borehole by the Efiakwe Cementi Municipal Chief Executive Abdulmajid Dokrugu. The Chief Executive Officer of the Youth Employment Agency, Malik Basantele, who was present at the event, pledged two additional boreholes for the university. The intervention forms part of a broader effort to improve water supply on the campus and reduce the university's growing reliance on purchased water whenever the Ghana Water Company's supply becomes unreliable. The newly commissioned facility is one of four boreholes being provided at strategic locations across the university. For the university authorities, the intervention could not have come at a more critical time. Pro VC of TTU, Engineer Professor Ebenezer Boache said the institution has been spending significant resources purchasing water for students during periods when water stopped flowing through the Ghana Water Company's pipelines. He said the additional water infrastructure would not only address

0: to identify areas where it could intervene, particularly in providing infrastructure and other facilities needed to support teaching, learning, and student welfare. He also highlighted the Assembly's commitment to students, including support with fees and other forms of assistance, describing the broader objective as part of efforts to position TTU as a premier and citadel of excellence in education. The MCE's interventions, he said, are intended not only to respond to immediate challenges, but also to create an environment in which students could learn and develop without being unduly constrained by basic infrastructure deficits. Now, for the YEA CEO, Malik Basentele, however, supporting young people goes beyond helping them acquire academic qualifications. He said government's ultimate responsibility is to create practical pathways for young people to translate their education and skills into employment opportunities after graduation. Mr. Basantele acknowledged the assurances given by the MCE and pledged his support towards addressing some of the university's outstanding needs. He also used the occasion to make a broader case for government's youth-focused interventions, arguing that education must ultimately lead to opportunities for young people to deploy the knowledge and skills they acquire. He said a graduate who leaves school without a platform to apply their skills risks losing the value of the education acquired over time. According to him, the government is therefore working to restore the economic space needed to create more opportunities for young people. Mr. Basantele explained that fiscal constraints under Ghana's IMF program had affected the government's ability to fully fund youth and development initiatives, including programs implemented through the YEA. He expressed optimism that Ghana's expected exit from the IMF program would create a greater fiscal room for government to expand opportunities for young people. He said the objective was to build platforms that would enable graduates and other young people to transition from education into productive employment.
1: We've seen Yate. Said they are working. We don't have any. It's just excuses. Ghana has been at the IMF from when we started drinking cocoa or SME. We've been going to the IMF till date. And we will continue to go to the IMF based on history and how we live our lives. So what are we saying is that, what Malik is saying is that because of the IMF, and we know what comes along with the IMF, conditionalities, and you cannot spend like you will and all of that. And he's saying because of that, government has not been able to put in the right system structures and things available for young people to do well and excel. What I disagree with, and based on that I'm saying, is there are excuses, is we've been going to the IMF. Even in spite of the IMF, we continue to do the things we do. Some of the unnecessary things we continue to do, like the overspending, like the politicking and spending so much money on things that are not necessary. We continue to do that. If you are serious about a certain project or a particular thing, in spite of all of these, but we clearly are not interested in it. I don't want us to spend a lot of energy on this particular matter. So let's make progress. On the World Youth Day, the International Youth Day, will discuss some important things, and it's really heartbreaking getting to know that you happen to fall within the category of a youth. And you're in Ghana, a country, a continent filled with a lot of opportunities. And then there is also another person who is within the same category of a youth who is in America. And you're competing with this same person. You have the same aspirations. And you're expected to become, you know, better or at par with this particular individual. Obinna Kana said, yeah, what this side now? Race no nyan shas here. You are now leaving home to come to the grounds for the race whilst people are already taking off. So this morning we'll discuss all of the other pertinent issues with regards to International Youth Day. But let's make progress.
2: All right. Group Captain Kwabena Krampa Entry has officially assumed office as the acting base commander of Air Force Base Takrade. Now, his assumption of office followed a successful handing over and taking over ceremony with the outgoing base commander Eric Yirinchi, formally marking the transition of leadership at the base. On his first day in office, Group Captain Entry was

0: formally received by officers, airmen and airwomen of the bees, of course. He subsequently inspected a quarter guard mounted in his honor at the bees headquarters. As part of his initial engagement, the acting bees commander held a comprehensive briefing with senior officers. If you're on Facebook, you definitely get to see some of the images there.
1: I understand this was done yesterday or Monday.
2: On Monday, yeah.
1: Okay, so Group Captain Kwabena Krampa Entry has assumed office as acting base commander, the Air Force Base of Takrady, and he took over on Monday. So let's move on from there.
2: Now, the residents of Ningu, Sibriso, and other communities within the Benso electoral area of the Takwa Nswaye municipality have raised serious concerns over what they describe as excessive blasting activities by Golden Star Resources Wassa Mine. According to the residents, the frequent and intense blasting has made life increasingly difficult, with some claiming they are unable to sleep peacefully in their homes because of the vibrations and noise generated by the mining operations. They said the situation has become a major disturbance affecting their comfort, and overall well-being. Some residents have also expressed concerns about the possible impact of the continuous blasting on their buildings and other properties. Now, the affected residents are therefore calling on the Environmental Protection Agency, the Minerals Commission, and the other relevant regulatory bodies to urgently intervene and ensure that Golden Star Resources Wassa Mine complies with all applicable safety and environmental regulations governing blasting activities. They are also appealing to the authorities to engage the mining company and work towards a lasting solution to the challenges facing the affected communities. Now, while acknowledging the economic benefits of mining to the area, the residents said their right to a peaceful and safe living environment must also be protected. They are consequently urging the relevant authorities to investigate the concerns and take appropriate measures to address the situation. Now, meanwhile, a 29-year-old mason from Ningu in the Takwa Nswaye municipality is appealing for justice and support after sustaining a life-altering injury allegedly caused by debris from a blasting operation by the Golden Star Resources Wassa Mine. The victim, by name Godswe Jokoto, suffered a deep cut on his left shoulder on July 15, 2026, after a stone reportedly rolled from the direction of a blast conducted at the company's Sibriso mining concession. According to Mr. Jokoto, he was standing a considerable distance away from the blasting area when the incident occurred. The impact of the stone left him with a severe injury that required medical attention. Speaking to the Public Eye News, the injured mason recounted the painful ordeal and the difficulties he has faced since the incident. He explained that all the officials of the mine transported him to the hospital and later returned him home. He believes he has since been left to struggle on his own. Mr. Jokoto claims that since his discharge from the hospital on July 28, 2026, the company has provided him with only 1,000 Ghana cedis for upkeep. He further alleges that attempts to reach company officials regarding his condition and welfare have not yielded any response. The injury has left him unable to work, depriving him of his only source of income. As a mason responsible for supporting his family, the situation has placed enormous financial pressure on his household. I have no strength to work. I am unable to provide for my family as I used to. This is what he told the Public Eye News.
0: Let's move on. Now, the Western Regional Office of the National Peace Council, that is NPC, we understand they are engaging traditional authorities and councils to strengthen partnerships and also explore avenues for collaboration in conflict prevention, mediation, and resolution. The initiative seeks to identify areas for joint peace-building efforts within the traditional areas and also sustain dialogue and cooperation for peace and development in the Western region. Mr. Stephen Safo Amoa, acting regional executive secretary of the NPC, told the media that the council employed peace education and alternative dispute resolution mechanisms in its day-to-day activities to enhance conflict prevention, management, and resolution. He also highlighted the need for sustained dialogue and collaboration with traditional authorities to help identify early warning signs and also refer disputes to the council before they escalate. Let me quote him. We are ready to receive any complaints and adopt the appropriate conflict prevention tools to ensure that our societies were more safer. Doors are always open. Come to the regional office anytime to lodge any early warning signals. Alhaji Elias Yusuf Kofi Jamson, who is an eminent member of the council, also underscored the critical role of traditional authorities in maintaining peace and social order in the country. He said the importance of that role informed the Western Regional Peace Council's engagement with traditional councils across the region. Alhaji Jamson noted the growing economic opportunities in the region and the need to guard against challenges such as land disputes, illegal mining, and youth unemployment. He said a strong partnership between the National Peace Council and traditional authorities was essential, you know, to addressing those issues effectively. He also thanked the traditional councils for their warm reception and expressed the hope for continued peace within their jurisdictions. The chief of Yabio Shama and acting president of the Shama Traditional Council, Nana Kwamina Bienu III, commended the council for that initiative. He observed that earlier resistance encountered by the Peace Council in resolving disputes in Shama stemmed from a limited understanding of the council's mandate and also their role among some local authorities. Nana Vienu assured the council of the traditional council's commitment to maintaining and promoting peace in the area and also expressed the hope that the engagement would continue periodically. At the Western Nzema Traditional Council, Ebusia Kwenyili Yemi mentioned that truthfulness was essential to fostering peace and should form part of the council's public education messages. He further noted that the existence of resources often generated conflict and therefore called for adequate support and resources for the Peace Council to carry out its mandate effectively across the region. He expressed confidence that with the right measures and the continued commitment of the Western Nzema Traditional Council, peace would prevail. He also encouraged the Peace Council to deepen its engagement with communities as far as the other communities within the region is concerned. Now, Wulai Ble was also present. He thanked the council for the visit and urged it to intensify its engagement with traditional authorities to build stronger collaboration and also that synergy in maintaining peace. So, good call by the Western Regional Office of the National Peace Council in engaging traditional authorities and councils to strengthen partnerships and explore avenues for collaborations in conflict prevention, mediation, and resolution.
2: Right. Now, the National Anti-Illegal Mining Operations Secretariat has carried out an impressive operation in six endemic mining regions in the country. The operations were conducted from Monday, 27th of July, 2026 to Sunday, 2nd August, 2026 in Western North, Western Ashanti, Ahafo, Savannah, and Eastern regions. Now, during the reporting period, operations were concentrated along the Ankobra, the Bia, Toya, Tano, and Butre rivers in forest and river Rhine areas around Inchi and at the reclaimed mining sites in the Desire Forest Reserve, the Birim River, and the Tepa Goso District. According to the NIMO Secretariat, intelligence-led joint operations led to significant seizures of illegal mining operations logistics. As part of the operations on 29th of July 2026, NIMO arrested eight suspects at Sikaniasem. Now, they included Liu, who is a Chinese man. I can't pronounce the last name. He's 47 years. Fox Qian, who's also 48, also a Chinese, so two Chinese nationals, and Lushao Adam, 29 years, Razak Al-Hassan, 24 years, Abdul Majid Dawuda, 26 years, Yakubu, 18 years, Yankee, 19 years, and Idrisu Al-Hassan, 26 years, and all. So the rest of the six were all Ghanaians. In the process, the troops seized one excavator, one Toyota Land Cruiser, one excavator monitor, one generator, three motorbikes, nine water pumps, and one single barrel, 12-gauge shotgun. The troops also destroyed 14 water pumps, 7 Changfan machines, 4 generators, and 5 makeshift structures used to support illegal mining activities. The task force conducted extensive search at Dadieso, Seshi Ahiabenso, Seshi Jenase, Kramokrum, Ajaka, KKB village, and surrounding cocoa farms, generating valuable intelligence on planned illegal mining activities. These patrols confirmed evidence of prospecting and tax excavations and identified potential financiers and collaborators supporting illegal mining operations. However, community members were generally reluctant to provide information for fear of intimidation and reprisals by illegal miners, Naimu said in the weekly report. Now, the operations carried out in the area also exposed financiers behind the destruction. They included Nana Ose Bonsu, Izana Kese Awudu, and Emmanuel Amoa. In the western region, the task force stormed Takwa and Swayim, Mpoho, Elembele on 29th July 2026 and arrested 19 Ghanaians as suspects, and they were handed over to the Ziama police station for further investigations.
0: Let's move on. Let's do... this is from the Electricity Company of Ghana. So please listen attentively. we understand that there will be planned maintenance works in part of the central, eastern, and the western regions tomorrow, Thursday, August 13th, 2026. Now, according to a statement issued on Tuesday, August 11th, the exercise is aimed at improving service delivery and also will result in temporary power outages in several communities during the maintenance period. ECG mentioned that the affected customers should expect interruptions at different times depending on their location, with the outages scheduled to last between 4 and 7 hours. Central region is closed, so let me mention some of the areas that will be affected. Now, in the central region, we understand the planned maintenance works are scheduled to take place from 9 a.m. to 4 p.m. tomorrow. And the affected areas include American Town, New Market, Columba, Akwele, Ofako, Papase, J. Krudia, Eduakwa, and also Bodjase Township, as well as surrounding communities, surrounding communities. You know. let me skip the eastern region and focus on the western region, of course. Here in the western region, the ECG has scheduled the maintenance exercise from 9 a.m. to 3 p.m. And the affected communities are Amobaka, Diaso, Modaso, Ankwaso, Juabo, Wasa, Eyim, Sraha, Agona Port, Ntom, New Obuasi, Nyinawusu, Some Esaman, Kwaboso, Subin, and Ameyao, together with its surrounding areas. And so, secondly, Takrade, I'm sure we will be spared on Thursday, that is tomorrow, as none of our communities were captured in that particular list. Now, ECG said the planned interruptions form part of its effort to carry out maintenance works aimed at improving the reliability and quality of electricity supply. They also reiterated that it regrets the inconveniences the planned maintenance exercise may cause and it works to improve service delivery.
2: Right. Now, communities around the Daman Gold Mine Limited in the Western Region have applauded management post-takeover of the concession. Speaking at a press conference on behalf of the host communities, the chief of the Bosomtri Divisional Council, Nana Kobnam Ponsa V, said the early development represented positive indications of a more collaborative relationship between the mine and its host communities. He said, and I quote, "We've gathered today to publicly acknowledge the positive relationship that has developed between Daman Gold Mine Limited and its host communities since the company assumed responsibility for the Daman Mine." He said the communities had historically sought stronger participation in mining-related decisions, increased employment opportunities for local people, improved infrastructure and a relationship with mining companies based on mutual respect and continuous engagement. According to him, the early experience under DGML suggested that those objectives could be pursued through dialogue and cooperation. According to the chiefs, barely 4 months after Daman Gold Mine Limited took over the operations of the Daman Mine, signs of a new relationship between the mining company and its host communities are beginning to emerge. The chiefs also claim that infrastructure works, local employment and structured community engagement are taking center stage. They also argue that one can talk about the first earthworks for a proposed airstrip at the Huni waste dam to the commencement of work on the Daman Subri road and preparations for 3 AstroTurf facilities, adding that a number of commitments announced at the transition of the mine are already moving into implementation. At the same time, nearly 400 people from the mine's catchment communities have entered various stages of DGML's recruitment process, with 180 already engaged and working, and another 220 either progressing through recruitment or awaiting results. According to the chiefs, it is these developments that prompted them to hold this particular press conference. They, however, say the early momentum must be sustained and translated into lasting improvement in livelihood, infrastructure and local economic participation throughout the life of the mine. The Daman Mining lease transitioned to DGML on April 18, 2026, making a significant change in the ownership and management of an operation that has been central to the economic life of the area for more than 3 decades. The transition created considerable expectations among host communities, particularly around employment, infrastructure, local business opportunities, and their participation in decisions concerning the mine. Now, 4 months on, community leaders say some of those expectations are beginning to receive concrete responses. One of the most significant developments is the proposed airstrip at the Huni waste dump. DGML has confirmed that the facility has been designed and that the initial earthworks have begun. The company has also brought the relevant regulatory and local authorities into the process. The Ghana Civil Aviation Authority and the Prestia Huni Valley Municipal Assembly have been invited to the site to inspect the progress of the works. For the communities, the development is important because the proposed airstrip has moved beyond a project announcement to preliminary fiscal works and regulatory engagement. When completed, they believe the facility would improve connectivity, support the mine's operations, attract investment and create new economic opportunities for businesses and residents in the wider area. The communities are therefore looking forward to the completion of the regulatory and technical processes required to take the project into full construction.
0: Mm. All right, so let's do our final story. And records disclosed by the Sekene Takoradi Metropolitan Assembly show that more than half of the 1,140,621.23 Ghana Cedis District Assembly's Common Fund allocated to the Sekene constituency for 2025 was spent on items that do not clearly correspond with any of the categories permitted under the National Guide for Selection of Projects. Now, the disclosure made in response to a right to information request has prompted the assembly member for the Asemensu electoral area, Osmanu Ibrahim, popularly known as Sansiru, to publicly demand that the Member of Parliament for Sekendi, Blay Amanyamike, account for the spending, including a separate recurring 73,500 Ghana Cedis monthly charge for a school bus shuttle service that is billed well above its quoted lease cost. Now, under paragraph 8 of the Guide for Selection of Projects, we understand that any project supported through an MP's constituency fund must conform to national policy frameworks, government priorities, and district medium-term development plans, and must, one, fall within the scope of functions of district assemblies to contribute to the poverty reduction strategy of district assemblies. Three, provide infrastructure in the areas of education, health, agriculture, water, sanitation, roads, street lights, markets, drains, and ICT. Four, promote local economic development, culminating in youth employment. Five, aim at income generation and wealth creation. Six, contribute to security, disaster prevention and management. Or seven, support revenue mobilization. Now, paragraph nine additionally requires that projects are falling within the functions of sector ministries, such as clinics under health or school buildings under education, obtain the approval of the relevant sector ministry before commencement. Measured against these rules, two of the four MP-approved disbursements listed in the STMA's response are difficult to reconcile with the guide. First, Christmas festivities support to constituents. So there were Christmas festivities support to the secondary constituency.
1: Mm.
0: And the amount we understand was 469,052.90 Ghana cedis. That is 41% of the entire year's DACF allocation for second D. This is the single largest disbursement approved by the Member of Parliament for 2025. Festivities support does not correspond to any of the seven permitted categories under paragraph 8. It is not infrastructure, not a poverty reduction program, not LED or youth employment, and not security, disaster management, or revenue mobilization. Instruments or stage lighting and other /GRE also captured in there. We understand the amount was 150,000 Ghana cedis, which is 13% of the year's allocation. Entertainment or event equipment, likewise, does not also fall, you know, within any listed infrastructure sector: education, health, agriculture, water, sanitation, roads, street light, market, drains, ICT. Nor does it evidently promote youth employment or poverty reduction. So, why was 150,000 Ghana cedis disbursed to the, you know, secondary constituency? Part of the questions that this one is asking. Now, combined, we understand these two items total 619,052.90 Ghana cedis, roughly 54% of secondary's entire 1,140,621.23 Ghana cedis DACF allocation for 2025. No feasibility justification or link to the district medium-term development plan is cited anywhere in STMA's response for either item. Now, by contrast, the free school bus shuttle, which is 220,500 Ghana cedis combined for October to December 2025, for 19% of the year's allocation, sits on, you know, firmer ground under the guideline. Transport support enabling students to get to school reasonably falls within the education infrastructure category under paragraph 8, III, and also free bus schemes of this kind are a recognized use of constituency fund resources. The underlying purpose of the shuttle program is not on its fees in conflict with the guidelines. So it goes on and on and on. Now, the billing discrepancy that triggered the complaint by the Asamen Sudu, you know, Member of Parliament, Sansiro, while the shuttle program's purpose appears justifiable, the amount charged for it does not go unquestioned. Now, the Assembly members' press release dated August 9, 2026, flagged a billing discrepancy specified to the to this line of item 1, a billing for October 2025. The shuttle service was launched in October 18, 2025, piloted on October 23rd, and began regular operations on October 27, meaning it ran for only 5 days that month.
1: Mm-hmm.
0: Despite this, a full monthly sum of 73,500 Ghana cedis was debited from the MP Common Fund for October 2025. Mm. There is also a gap between lease cost and amount billed. Mm. Now, the press release states that the STMA Transport Department's own records put the actual lease cost for the three shuttle buses at 18,000 Ghana cedis per month. Mm-hmm. Yet the Member of Parliament Common Fund has been billed 73,500 Ghana cedis every month, including full payments for November and December 2025, roughly four times the quoted lease rate. Mm. Now, this is a value for money questioned, or this is a value for money question distinct from the categorical infractions above. The program itself may be a legitimate use of the fund, but the price attached to it is what the assembly member for Assemblée Nsudu, Honorable Sansiro, is disputing. Right now, the assembly member is now demanding that the MP for Sekendi, mm-hmm. Honorable Blee Nyamike Ama, within 7 days of the release, one, should provide an itemized breakdown explaining how the monthly cost of running the three buses totals 73,500 Ghana cedis against a baseline cost of 18,000 Ghana cedis. And two, justify the withdrawal of a full month's allocation for October 2025 when the service operated for only 5 days. Now, the statement warns that failure to provide clear, verifiable answers within the stipulated period will see the matter escalated to relevant statutory accountability and anti-corruption bodies for further investigation. Mm.
1: Before you tell us what the STMA's position is on this with regards to records, I want us to help listeners for a minute and run you through the long English, or the tall English, that Felix has brought to us this morning. Now, the story is by Abraham Mensah, a very good friend of mine. The story captures that records disclosed by the STME through RTI, which is Right to Information, that is you requesting to an organization or institution for information, that should be made available for you for whichever course or line of action you want to undertake. Maybe you just want to abreast yourself with what really the issues are. You want to do a follow-up. You want to investigate something. So a RTI was made. And the RTI showed that more than half of the 1.14 million district or Ghana Cedis District Assembly Common Fund allocated to Sekunde constituency for 2025 was spent on items that did not clearly correspond with any of the categories permitted under the National Guide for Selection of Projects. So with the DACF, there is a guide for selection of projects. There is a guide as to how to spend the money and where to spend the money on. And the other time, you remember we brought to you there's 5% for this, there's 10% for sanitation, there's this percent for PWDs, there's that percent for... So what this captures is that 1.14 million Ghana cedis was allocated to Sekundi constituency in 2025 through DACF. Mm. What they are saying is that what the RT or what the story is telling us is that more than half of this entire amount was spent on projects that were not captured under the guide for selection of projects. Now, the story goes further to disclose that there's been a lot of issues. And that has also prompted the assembly member for Assemblée Nsudu Electoral Area, Osman Ibrahim, popularly called Sansiro, to publicly demand that the MP for the area come out to provide answers, verifiable, clear answers as to the spending of these monies or the release of these monies. And you go on to give us a breakdown of what these monies were used for. But before that, we need to establish the guideline infractions, or the infractions that, you know, have been, or the guidelines that have been infracted upon. Now, under paragraph 8 of the Guide for Selection of Projects, We understand that any project supported through an MP's constituency fund must conform to national policy frameworks, must conform to government priorities, and must conform to district medium-term development plans. So what this is saying is that any particular project that will be undertaken and funded by the MP's constituency fund, they must be in line with three major items: the national policy framework, the government's priorities, and then the MTDPs. That's the municipal or metropolitan's medium-term development plans.
0: Yeah.
1: Now, what this is telling us is that whatever money you spend must fall within the scope of functions of the district assembly. It must contribute to poverty reduction strategy of the district assembly. Whatever money you spend must also provide infrastructure in the areas of education, health, agriculture, water, sanitation, road, street lights, market, drains, and ICT. You must also promote local economic development. Into the constituency, MPs, constituency fund, these are the things that the money or the fund must address. It should also aim at income generation and wealth creation. It should promote local economic development, culminating in youth employment. It should contribute to security, disaster prevention, and management, or support revenue mobilization. So once you're spending money, your money must meet any of the above. Now, paragraph 9 additionally requires that projects falling within the functions of sector, because I mentioned that they must conform with some frameworks, government priorities and all of that.
0: Exactly.
1: But projects that falls under the functions of sector ministers. So let's say you want to do something that conforms with any of these things that I've given you. And probably you want to look at health, because it also mentions that provide infrastructure in the areas of education, health, and what have you.
0: Yeah.
1: So you want to put up a clinic, a CHIPS compound, for instance. It falls within the functions of a particular sector ministry, which is the Ministry of Health. What they are saying is that you need to obtain approval from the relevant sector ministry before commencement. So before I as MP would say, I want to use my constituency fund or my common fund to do that, that, that, I need to consult the appropriate sector. What that means is that the appropriate sector probably has a plan. The appropriate sector probably, through the district assembly or the assembly, is trying to put up something there. Or maybe the ministry feels like, within a FIA, we don't need a CHIPS compound. Within a FIA, looking at the population, looking at the data with regards to the diseases, the illness, and what have you, we don't need a CHIPS compound. We need a proper hospital, a big one. You understand? So based on that conversation and, you know, discussions with the appropriate ministry, they will tell you what to do and how to go about it. So that is what paragraph 9 says. Measured against these rules, two of the four approved disbursements listed on the SDMA's responses are difficult to reconcile with this particular guide that has been giving.
0: Yeah.
1: Now, what you read to us is that there was what we call Christmas festivity support to constituents. So based on the guide that I've read to you, you need to find out where the Christmas festivities falls under. We understand that about almost 500,000, 469,052.90 Ghana cedis. That is 41% of the entire year's DSCF allocation. The entire year's DSCF allocation is 1.14 million. 41% of that money was for Christmas festivity support to constituents. And the question we need to be asking is, the Christmas festivity support, no, what did they do? Did they provide or did they contribute to poverty reduction strategy within the constituency? They did provide infrastructure in the areas of education, health, what have you. They did promote local economic development, culminating in youth employment. Did it aim at income generation? You understand? Did it also contribute to security, disaster management, prevention, what have you? And did it also support revenue mobilization? These are the questions we need to ask. So 469,000 coins was for Christmas festivity support. Now, we understand this is the single largest disbursement approved by the MP for 2025. Festivity support does not correspond to any of the 7 permitted categories under paragraph 8. I've just read to you. It is not infrastructure. It is not a poverty reduction program. It is not an economic development or youth employment initiative. It is not security, disaster management, revenue mobilization, whatsoever. So Christmas festivities money, no? Who gave approval? Why did we give approval outside of the given guidelines? This is one question. The other question too is instruments, stage lighting, and others cum GRE. And that is pegged at 150,000 Ghana cedis, 13% of the entire 1.14 million. Entertainment or event equipment likewise does not fall within any of the listed infrastructure sector. So within the infrastructure sector, we talk about education, health, agriculture, water, sanitation, roads, street lights, markets, drains, ICT. This does not capture entertainment, nor does it evidently promote youth employment or poverty reduction. So these two huge sums of money have been spent on things that clearly falls outside of the guidelines or how to spend the money. Now, you combine these two items and you have 619,052.50 Ghana cedis. That's about 54% of Sekendi's entire allocation for 2025. There was no feasibility justification, no link to the district medium-term development plan, nothing cited anywhere in the STMA's response for either item. Now, what they're also telling us based on this particular report is that, you know, the popular free school bus shuttle thing that we've praised on this show over and over. Now, we understand that a combined 220,500 Ghana cedis for October to 2025, or 19% of the year's allocation, has been paid. And that sits on a firmer ground under the guideline. So what is the guideline? Transport support enabling students to get to school reasonably. And that falls under the education infrastructure category under paragraph 8.3 or 8.III. And free bus schemes of this kind are, you know, a recognized use of constituency fund resources. Now, the underlining purpose of the shuttle program is not on its face in conflict. So what this is saying is that the shuttle services on the face value falls within the guidelines. And the guidelines and the education, right? So that is not in contention. What is in contention is a concern raised by the assembly member through a press release. And the assembly member, just like Felix read to us, and we'll listen, we'll get to understand what the STMA is actually saying, what the facts are. Now, the assembly member issued a press statement and mentioned two key things. That billing for October 2025 is questionable. Why does he say that? He says that the project was launched in October 18, 2025. There was a pilot on October 23, 5 days after. The scheme or the initiative actually began regular operations 4 days after, which is October 27. October 27 to the end of October is less than a week, less than 7 days. So how do you pay a full sum of 73,500 Ghana cedis for a service that was rendered to you only for 5 days? And that is not more or less a standalone amount. So let's say if you're paying 73,000 for a program for 5 days, then it means you pay more for a program for 31 days, right? But you're paying 73,000 Ghana cedis for the other programs, which lasted the entire month. So again, the assembly member for Assembly Studio is asking a question. What went into the billing? How did we arrive at this amount when we ran for X couple of days? Now, what he's also saying is that there is a gap between lease costs and then the amount billed. The press release is saying that the STMA's transport department's own record put the actual lease cost for the three shuttle buses at 18,000 Ghana cedis per month. Yet, within the document of the MP's common fund, the bill in there is 73,500 cedis. So there's a discrepancy. There's some bit of questioning, sitting, waiting to be asked. If in the books of the STMA is 18,000, how is it in the books of the MP is 73,000? That's the question that the assembly member is asking for. And he's saying that we need to get the justification for the payment of these amounts. Now, we've rounded everything up. What is the STMA's position, or what is the STMA's records with regards to this particular issue?
0: All right, so a response letter from the STMA dated June 22nd, 2026, and signed by Mohammed Al-Hassan Yakubu, the Metro Coordinating Director for the Metro Chief Executive, sets out the figures at the center of the dispute. Now, total DACF received for 2025, I mean, there's a breakdown from the STMA. So, total DACF received for 2025, 1,140,621.23 Ghana cedis.
1: So that's the amount received.
0: That's the amount received
1: by the STMA.
0: Yes.
1: For 2025.
0: Yes. And it's been broken down by, you know, quarter. So the first quarter, we understand that the money that came was 178,979.17 Ghana cedis. Second quarter, so 331,744.41 Ghana cedis. The third quarter had 269,230.44 Ghana cedis. And the fourth quarter, the last quarter, had 360,667.21 Ghana cedis. Disbursement approved by the MP. One, payment for free bus for SHS and JHS, October 2025, 73,500 Ghana cedis. Two, payment for free bus for SHS and JHS, November and December 2025, 147,000 Ghana cedis. Three, payment for instruments, stage lighting and others, GRE, 150,000 Ghana cedis. And there is Christmas festivities support to constituents. That was 469,052.90 Ghana cedis. Separately, the STMA confirmed it received 250,000 Ghana cedis in MP's health fund allocation on, that was on February 9, 2026, which it says was used entirely to purchase medical equipment, including delivery beds, hospital beds, and electrocardiograph machine, a drip stand, and oxygen concentrators, all issued to the Sekendi Zongo Health Center. The assembly also said it could not provide information on GETF fund allocations, stating it does not receive or disburse GET funds, you know, resources. That's according to the assembly.
1: All right. So let's hold on here for a second. What you're telling us is that there was a response from the STMA.
0: Yeah.
1: A response dated June 22, 2026.
0: And that was signed by the
1: coordinating director of the assembly, Mohammed Al-Hassan Yakubu. Now, in the response letter, they gave out three very important information.
0: Yeah.
1: One was how much the assembly received, disbursement approved by the MP, and then a subsequent or separate confirmation of monies received by the STMA from the MP's health fund. Now, the total DACF received for 2025 was 1.40 million Ghana cedis, and they've given the breakdown per quarter.
0: Yeah.
1: Now they are saying disbursements approved by the MP because they cannot pay monies on their own. So the MP's initiated a project, or initiated some, you know, I should say project. So the MP will send an approval to the STMA to make payments. The money doesn't sit with the MP.
0: Yeah.
1: The money is not in the MP's account.
0: Mm.
1: Now, what they are saying is that the disbursements they made based on approval by the MP was one, payment for free bus for SHS and JHS students, October 2025.
0: Yeah.
1: 73,500 Ghana cedis. Right?
0: Mm-hmm.
1: Payment for free bus for SHS and JHS, November and December, so 2 months, 147,000. Now, this is 73,500 times two. That's 147,000.
0: Mm.
1: So what this means is that we paid 73,500 cedis for October. We paid 73,500 cedis for November. 73,500
0: for December.
1: For December.
0: Yeah.
1: And the assembly member is asking question because for him, based on the records, the free bus did not run the entire month of October. So why did we pay 73,500?
0: Yeah.
1: For November, December, probably is justifiable.
0: Mm.
1: But even with that, he's saying that the lease agreement on paper was 18,000. So why did we even pay 73,000?
0: Mm.
1: Based on his, press release and questioning. Now, the assembly again goes on to say that they made payments for instrument, stage lighting and others, cum GRE, 150,000. Christmas festivities support to constituents, 469,052.90 Ghana cedis.
0: Yeah.
1: These are the disbursements they made based on the approval by the MP. What the SM is also saying is that separately, they confirmed receipt of 250,000 Ghana cedis in the MP's health fund allocation on February 9, 2026, which the STMA says was used entirely to purchase medical equipment, including delivery beds, hospital beds, and electrocardiograph machine, a drip stand, oxygen concentrators, all issued to the Sekendi Zongo Health Center. The assembly said it could not provide information on get fund allocations, saying that it does not receive or disburse get fund resources. Give us the MP's response.
0: All right, so contacted for comments, Ble Amanyameke, who is the member of parliament for Sekendi, mentioned that his role was limited to submitting a request and that the authorization and payment of funds were made at the discretion of the assembly. So he only had to put in a request.
1: Mm.
0: Now, he did not offer any further comments on the specific figures. The gap between the quoted lease cost and the amount billed, or which, guideline category the Christmas festivities and instruments, stage lightning, disbursement fall under. So those ones, the Member of Parliament did not comment on that.
1: What you're saying is that the Member of Parliament, when he was contacted to comment on this particular matter, said that his role in this entire conversation is limited to only submitting a request. So he submitted a request to the Assembly. What he's saying is that the authorization and subsequent payment of monies is not responsible for that. So I've made a request to our finance manager that we need to do that, we need to pay that. The authorization and subsequent payment is the FM, it's not me. So that is what the MP is saying. And he said that is at the discretion of the Assembly. What he did not do was to provide further commentary on the specific figures.
0: Mm.
1: Because the specific figures, again, are in question. What he also did not tell was the gap between the quoted lease costs and then the amount billed, or which guideline category he used for the Christmas festivities and then the lighting instruments disbursement. So he needs to tell us where exactly these money spent falls under. So which guidelines? So that we understand it better. So the MP did not say that. But he said, I made requests. And then the Assembly, based on their own discretion, made authorizations and then they made payments.
0: Interesting.
1: Anything else?
0: Obviously some outstanding questions. Now, taking together the records confirmed that 73,500 Ghana cedis was billed to the MP Common Fund for October 2025, and also repeated in November and December, as the assembly member alleges, and that just over half of secondees 2025 DACF allocation went to two categories not clearly covered by the national guidelines. What remains unresolved? One, an estimated justification for why the Manly Shuttle charged 73,500 Ghana cedis, you know, roughly four times the 18,000 Ghana cedis lease cost the assembly member says was quoted by the STMA Transport Department. Also, you know, questions are being asked why a full month was billed for 5 days of service in October. Under which of the seven permitted categories in a guide of selection of projects, the Christmas festivity support that was, you know, 469,052.90 Ghana cedis, and the instrument stage lighting expenditure, 150,000 Ghana cedis were approved, and also where responsibility lies between the MP's office and the assembly for authorizing and disbursing funds, given the MP's position that approval and payments rested with the assembly's direction. So these are some of the questions.
1: So these are four very important questions.
0: Exactly.
1: You give us that a justification why we pay 73,000 cedis. For what the assembly member raises an allegation that according to the assembly's transport director, the lease agreement was 18,000. So why did we, or why are we paying 73,000? Almost four times the amount.
0: Yes.
1: The second question is, why did we pay the full amount in October? Whereas October, we didn't spend the full amount, or we didn't use services for the full amount, for the full month. The other question is, under what guidelines or categories, you know, are the Christmas festivities and then the lighting falling under?
0: Yes.
1: And then the last one is where the responsibility lies between, because the MP's response is that the discretion, the onus doesn't lie on him. He just puts in the request and then the assembly would look at the authorization and the payment based on their own discretion. So the question being asked is where the responsibility lies between the MP and the assembly, because there's a lot of money or a lot of payments that will be made, or disbursements or receptions. Right, receipts, you know, that will be made with regards to projects and initiatives within a particular jurisdiction. So where is the responsibility? Whose responsibility is it to make requests, to make payment, to properly justify reasons why these payments should be made? So who again takes the blame? Because someone has to take the blame. Who again takes the blame for monies wrongly paid or monies overpaid? Must the assembly go back door and do their independent verification? Because if you are the assembly and I am the MP and we work together and I come to you and I say, through my fund, pay X amount of money to ABC. The assembly's response, based on what the MP is saying, the assembly's responsibility is, based on their discretion, authorize. Authorization would mean that they would have to ensure that everything I've brought is authentic. Everything I've brought is green. And then disburse money. In most cases, the money doesn't even come to me. The money goes directly to the people. You understand the point? So we want to understand whose responsibility is it? Or is it that the MP has to do due diligence to ensure that the amount that the MP, he or she, is asking the assembly to make payments on is verified and justifiable? Or because I am the MP, you know, I have the power to decide what I want to do or which projects I want to embark on. Because two of these projects do not fall under any of these categories. And these are questions where, you know, worth asking. I think there's an issue somewhere. I don't know if I'm the only person feeling this, but there's some issue somewhere. Oh, you guys don't think so?
0: Of course, I agree. And thumbs up to the assembly member, you know, for assembling to the Sansio for raising legitimate questions, right? For the assembly, you have the money. the fans are with you. And so when requests are put in, it is your responsibility to make sure that the requests that have been placed are justifiable. MPs, they've got a lot to do for their constituents, right? Christmas was busy.

0: And you have that power to determine where the monies should end up, in whose pocket, in whose account, and that it is supposed to serve the right purpose. That power is with the assembly. I mean, per all that we've read and all that we've learned, that power is within the assembly, or it is with the assembly to make sure that the monies that you are disbursing, you know, is going to the right account, the right people, and secondly, it is serving its purpose. So if I put in a request that I want, you know, some funds to celebrate Christmas, and you are disbursing those amount to me, that is not my business. I do not care as a member of parliament.
1: But why should you also put in the request?
0: I want to make my constituents happy.
1: Even at the expense of due diligence and what is law and what is not law?
0: Oh, fact. You see, at the end of my 4-year term, and that is probably how the politicians, you know, view things these days. At the end of the 4-year tenure, I'll be going back to the same people, you know, pleading with them to vote for me. If they do not have, probably I'm being political this morning, but pardon me. If they do not have, you know, anything concrete to hold on, as in what really transpired in the last 4 years, the honest truth is that I'm going to lose in the next general election. So as a member of parliament, even though my core responsibility is to be in parliament, you know, make sure that proper laws are being passed and all of that, I'm supposed to also make sure that my constituents are, you know, very much happy. My constituents are pleased with the work that I've done so far, which includes, you know, some of these things. Proper initiatives in the constituency, you know, building projects for my constituents and all of that. Those, whether we like it or not, these days and how the political system, the political game is being played, these responsibilities are also with the MPs as well within our constituencies. And so for me, if I'm a member of parliament, I'm looking at what will make my constituency, you know, vibrant, what will make my constituents happy, the memories that I'll give to my constituents, so that in the next general elections they would vote for me. So if I'm putting in a request, those are the side of the coin that I'm looking at. Now it is the assembly to also, so I'm sure they have a committee or something that sits on some of these proposals to ensure that the monies that they would disburse, you know, will serve its right purpose. So if you are seeing a Christmas fund, stage, lightning, and you know that it doesn't fall
1: within any of the guidelines,
0: why must you approve? Unless they are telling us that they are probably afraid of the member of parliament, and that probably because they are in the same soup, they are coming from the same political party and all of that, it is right at that point to disburse. But clearly, it doesn't fall under the guidelines.
1: So even if one party has more or less overlooked the law, the assembly, which
0: they should know better,
1: is the bigger should know better.
0: Put political whatever aside, and, you know, depend on their competency at that moment, because you are serving the good people of Sekondi Takoradi. You are not serving a political party, or you are not serving, you know, a member of parliament that belongs to your political party. You understand? So I think the assembly should have known better in this bed, and they are bold enough to give a breakdown and actually state that a Christmas Christmas festivity fund was
1: cost us 469,000 Ghana.
0: Come on, man. Stage lightning from the assembly's coffers.
1: 150,000.
0: And so I'm blaming the assembly, in all honesty. I think they should have known better.
1: Ida, your bite on this.
2: So for me, when Felix was reading, you know, the story critically, I was thinking that, I mean, the first part when he read it and we realized that, oh, there are certain amounts of money that went to certain places that were not in line with or aligned with what was in the guidelines. So I was thinking, the STMA will probably come out and say, well, we don't know anything about this, and that we, you know, they would come and say something counter. But that the STMA, and if you look at the wording of the story,

0: realized that, and this is in corresponding to what the MP later said. So the Asimensido, and recognizing that the MP also hails from Asimensido, right? So the Asimensido assembly member is saying that this and this and that, I don't think it falls in the guidelines. One. Second, there's a base amount of 18,000. Why are you paying 73,000? Third, why is it that the shuttle didn't run for an absolute month, but then you still build it for an absolute month? And that I need you to give answers to me, right? But, of course, the assembly is supposed to be aware of this particular demands that the assembly member is making, right? So the assembly member has made all of these allegations. The STMA has to reply. The STMA says that, and the wording they used was that this was a request that came in and this was what we approved, right? And then when you look at what the MP, how the MP responded, he says, well, I just made a request and it was approved by their discretion. I don't know, but from where I sit, I see it to be like a collaborative thing, for the lack of a better way to express it. Sort of like if there was, or if... if indeed there is some form of mischief, then it's a collaboration between STMA and then the MP. That is, if the allegations from the assembly member for Asimensido, if he is right, then obviously the STMA and the MP put their heads together to do this. Because if you then reverse it, if truly it is at the discretion of STMA, STMA was part of the team, or was definitely the assembly, was the exact team that did the baseline figure. True or false? They were the ones that calculated and said that per every month, in fact, it was in the story, that per every month, it's going to run on a rate of 18,000.
1: So they received a bill. So let's say I want to run shuttle services. I am the MP. You are the assembly. So I go look for the people to the buses and the people to employ and everything. So I put the cost together.
0: Exactly.
1: And I say, okay, so the based on that, and as according to the Asimensido assembly member, the bill, the initial lease bill of the cost was 18,000 Ghana cedis. And the assembly member is saying that he got that information from the STMA's transport director. That says this is the amount that the shuttle services cost per month.
0: So it clearly tells you that STMA is aware of the base cost.
1: Because that is 18,000.
0: Yes, so the reason why I'm saying this is that it's not like the assembly member for Asimensido went and did his own side calculations.
1: He's bringing his own figure.
0: Yes, bringing his own figure to say that I think this should have been the cost.
2: Figures are from
0: these
2: the
0: are
2: STMA.
0: Figures so from the STMA.
1: That the figure is from the transport,
0: director.
2: Well, you don't believe what
0: if the transport director has not come out, I get it. If the transport director has not come out to dispute that, no, what the assembly member is saying is not what I told him, and that this is what I said, then we'll run by those, you know, those disagreements. But if they, I mean, I'm sure that everybody in the assembly is aware of this story, that the transport director said, oh, you're calculating, you know, another bill we received is 18,000, right? So the assembly member is saying that this is the base figure, 18,000. That's the assembly is aware of, which means that the mayor, lawyer, FFA, do everybody is aware that 18,000, right? But why is it that when the MP brought a request, which from his own words, he's the one that sends the request. He does not force them to give him give the certain amount he has given, which clearly means that if I say give me 30 cedis and you see the need to give me 20 cedis, you can still give me the 20 Ghana cedis. Like he said, he would just have to tender in a request, which means the assembly has the liberty and the power to say, I won't give you this amount. Do you understand? So why is it that when he tendered in the 73,000, you didn't go back to the books to check that, oh,
1: whether,
0: this, nay, 18,000.
1: To find out whether...
0: to investigate to find out that, oh, maybe something has shot up, or maybe there's a reason why we are now doing an excess of 55,000 as like added to the 18,000. There was no form of communique like that, I mean, per the story that we did. Which means that the assembly agrees with the MP, say, we'll run by the 73,000. What the assembly member clearly is looking for is justification. There's something happened in between that we are unaware of. For me, if nothing happened and those monies went into the pockets of some individuals, or those monies were spent on their own interest whatsoever, then it means it was a direct sit-down collaboration between the STMA and the MP. That, oh, say 18,000, but 73 for our own whatever. Because clearly you had the chance to justify. So why did you choose not to? STMA also had the chance to say something about it, but you still didn't say anything. So clearly it tells us that whatever the other side is alleging is almost, it's true. That's how I would take it, because there was fair grounds for you to say, oh, the reason why it shut up was because of this and we're not even able to record it whatsoever. So for me, I feel it's a collaboration between, if there was ever any mischief, it was a collaboration between the STMA and the Assembly. STMA and then the MP. But again, let's talk about the Christmas festivities thing that they were talking about. I don't know if it was the Christ I saw thing.
2: The issue I saw was April, Easter.
0: It was during Easter.
2: Yeah, so it's something different.
0: But for that one, the Assembly member has a clear case that it doesn't correspond with any of the guidelines, which means that if you want to support anything within the entertainment, you know, sector of your assembly whatsoever, it should be money coming from your own pocket, because there's no allocation there that says that. Yes, at first I was thinking on the lines of maybe security or something, that maybe if there was a breakdown, maybe the monies were used to ensure that the people that were out there and enjoying themselves and everything, they provided extra security for them. There was some form of monies allocated for crowd control and whatsoever. So maybe...
1: So that probably would fall under that, security guidelines.
0: Yeah, probably would fall under security to ensure that everybody went out and came back safely and everything. That's what I was thinking. But if that was ever the case, and I'm just thinking out loud, if that was ever the case, you still had the opportunity to justify it. That, oh, the reasons why this amount of money is under Christmas festivities is because of this and this and that. And I think it collaborates with security and prevention of disasters whatsoever. You could have justified. But the fact that you refuse to say anything on that clearly states that those amounts of monies were misused.
2: I mean, the Assembly clearly stated that they were for stage lightning and sound.
0: Oh, okay. So that was I thought it was different.
1: No, so it's two. There's two. So there's one for Christmas festivities, which is 469,000. And then there is one for stage lighting at this diary, which is 150,000. You understand?
0: Yeah. So it clearly shows that there was some form of... I don't want to use the word corrupt because but then there was no, you see, the reason why we can judge is because if there was no fair grounds for the MP to come and say anything, like this was allegations and the MP was not given the opportunity to speak to it, then we could have said, let's wait and hear the MP's side of everything, or let's wait and see his figures. But the fact that you refuse to comment on any of them and say, oh, you just put in a request and it was at a discretion, and recognize how he just removed the entire blame and responsibility
2: just out of the
0: and put on the STMA that, oh, me, I just tendered in the request. It's a discretion. So if you see no need for it, why did you approve it? Right? So if that response came before the Assembly talked, then fine. But if that response came after the Assembly's own too, then it's questionable. Because then the Assembly would then feel like, okay, so are you trying to say that we are incompetent to see that you brought 73,000 and it was 18,000 and we still approved? Do you get what I'm trying to say? So for me, I felt there was fair grounds for him to say this and this and this and that. Or also come out with a press release, also, you know, listing your figures and how you spent. It's simple as that. It's as simple as that. Or maybe he doesn't see the need to respond to an Assembly member. Maybe it could be so. But in any case, where I stand, I see a collaboration, if ever there was some form of corruption, a collaboration between STMA and the MP. And if there was nothing like that, then STMA didn't do their job well at all. That somebody tenders in a request and you have the liberty and the autonomy to literally deny it or correct it, and you still went ahead with it.
1: What would we in fact do tomorrow? We are hoping that the universe smiles at us. What we'll do tomorrow is get a response from the member of parliament. We have tried getting through to him, but we have been unsuccessful. So would really try putting the work and get the MP tomorrow for some commentary of this. We'll also try and get the Asemen Sudu Assembly member, Sansiru, right, for some response to this. And that will not end there. We'll also go to the STMA, or we'll get the STMA to in fact give us a proper, because you have a lot of questions.
0: Probably we should talk to the transport director first to confirm the figure.
1: Yes. You know, the politics in these assemblies, they will not speak to you because there is a proper way of communication. And they will not speak. I'm going to work as an assembly too. So we'll get through the coordinating director, we'll get to understand. Because again, we need to ask how much exactly the figures are. So the coordinating director can get the records from the transport director. Mm-hmm. The coordinating director, more or less, is the chief director of the

0: assembly. Mm-hmm. So he can get the document and speak to whether it's 73,000 or 18,000. That aside, we again would have to understand the guidelines for disbursement, how we spend the monies, the justification for that. So tomorrow's show will stay in Sekunde and we'll discuss Sekunde. It is what, 20 minutes past the hour, 9 a.m.? Can we still discuss our International Youth Day?
1: We have to. Among all the days that we had to discuss,
0: the programs manager, good morning to Abednego. There is a software here to discuss Nyamiasem, later on the show at 9:30. So we have about 10-15 minutes to move away and get into that conversation. This one says, "Good morning to you, Arafat, and the team. This is really an interesting conversation you guys have had. I've always known that Sekunde has issues. I can't wait for tomorrow to really understand what is happening in Sekunde." Some people are even calling.
2: I think we should
0: let's allow people to. But please let's be careful so we don't say things that are still alleged. You know, we don't prejudice over that. Hello, good morning. Hello.
3: Good morning, Arafat.
0: Malami, how are you?
3: I'm fine, sir.
0: I'm also doing very well.
3: You are doing wonderful. But you made me laugh, Arafat.
0: Oh.
3: When Felix was reading the story between ENP and my young brothers at Zero, I hear you that all this long English that Felix was reading, let me bring it down to you. I said, hey, young company, there was in that part of the tree.
0: Make a fanti pa me a pure fanti guy.
3: I love sir. I was wondering if it is wrong, you understand? So if I get it, I was worried. My-

0: should not forget that we have a say because he's an assembly man. So MP, you do something for the group. How strong for you to I invited you? Cyril, this is what is going on. I know that you are a good person that I do campaign. So that the boy will not have a say on it. You understand? You will not consult him. The boy has to learn. I don't understand why the politicians are not learning. San Cyril was a man support that was an MPP guy. Because of doing certain things that needs to be going on. See, MPP, those of the people should know that. So opportunity that God gives us, we will not remain there. And the MPP are still in opposition to what you are doing or can't police. So you should know what you are doing. But most honorable the group in the chairman to go for the name is all of this, my brother should thank you for the opportunity.
1: All right. Thank you very much for coming through, Malam. You also want to bite on this, what you make of the story we brought to you. Lots of questions sitting in the end. We'll try and get some answers to these questions tomorrow. But you can come through 020-105-1055. That is how... you can also share your take with us. There's a message in here from Kwame. Kwame says, good morning to you, Arafat. It is really interesting what is happening in the SDMA. Lawyer Fedu must sit up together with the MP. I think there is a lot of confusion and issues at the SDMA and Sekunde. The regional minister must call them and really investigate this matter. If this is true, if these allegations by the assembly member is true, then we need to do what we have to do. Thank you very much, Kwame, for coming through. 020-105-1055. Hello, good morning.
2: Good morning.
1: Good morning, Kofi.
2: Yeah.
1: How are you doing?
2: I'm not bad, though.
1: Ah. Baby Abaka.
2: Yes, there are the Mwaki.
1: Yes, there are no pay day.
2: Mwaki and the
1: pay. Ah, Baby Abaka.
2: This is Obibu or what?
1: Baby Abaka. Baby Abaka.
2: And say, I invite me there.
1: Ah, we invite you. No problem. After the show.
2: Okay. Okay.
1: Let's hear your take on this.
2: Yo. Hey, Abad. Hey, second D. And I see me as someone who walk in India. Okay. I mean, Mama kind of one. And so much it is to them, no. In fact, I am careful. They're called India who need to follow Kanoka. On today, forensic audit. Bakodo. And suddenly, who will be a symptom feedback and other diseases. And to me, I'm a man who will be brave. Until there, why? Mama kind there, assemblyman, need demand, or demand there, emptying on by account in an Okaka ornamentality. Because can Oba, Oba SPME. Now, why a meeting? One who did a more project in what by yet. So obey a payment to different for another BB the man, but I'm a way meeting a day and Shana who agree upon it. And I'll be with them, meaning Mufapa, but them the marginature. And Shana scan with the other could be all ye into say, of the answers another BB the man. Name press conference or don't direct in towards the whole assembly. The one brought out, one bedroom. No, I'm kind of empty, no, no. Umbra Metro. The only body over to Akacha MP in the Umbra Metro Assembly on Assembly, no. On order of MP, but individual Assembly mandate, are they demand way in from accountability from the Assembly? Only from the MP as an individual. In my Metro, to me, no. I did a forensic audit, being answered for that.
1: I agree with you. Thank you very much for coming through. Kofi, I am from Aseke, is calling for a forensic audit into this particular issue allegation raised by the Asimensudu assembly member.

One more call or message, and we'll go for a quick commercial break. Hopefully tomorrow we'll dive deeper into this particular conversation. 020-105-1055. Isaac from Anachi says, good morning to you, Arafat. The MP for Sekondi is beginning to disappoint us big time. I was an advocate for him in the last election, and I'm beginning to lose hope. I've seen some utterances he's made on various radio platforms and even on social media. Please, his advisors would have to talk to him, and let's get to the bottom of this matter. I still believe that he has a lot of good intention for Sekondi, but some of these things really mar his reputation. Good morning to you for bringing to us this, and we look forward to tomorrow. All right, I look forward to tomorrow too, Isaac from Anaji. Thank you very much for coming through. All right, we're going for a quick commercial break. We'll return and dive into a conversation that is as important as your life. A conversation that I would say is the oldest conversation in the entire world, the gospel of Christ. Well, there is a wonderful conference that is, you know, really on the tracks getting to you. I'll tell you when the conference will be happening, where it will be happening, and what the conference is about, and why you must be a part of that particular conference. You don't have to go anywhere. You need to be at the conference. We'll talk about it. I have two anointed men of God in the studio. So this morning, before they leave here, I should be able to get some prophecies and, you know, a few things. Tomorrow, dear Nyomabe Kama, I have two big men of God in the studio. I will introduce them and we'll talk about the Baton Conference 2026. We're going for a quick commercial break. We'll return and take a dive into the Baton Conference conversation right after this. Stay and stay with us. The show continues. Ghana Music Rights Organization.

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0: 34 minutes past 9 a.m. This is the Westin Echo right here on Beach 105.5 FM. Oh, this morning, we are turning our attention to the church, not merely as a place where people gather to receive salvation, to sing their hearts out, to receive blessings and all, just on Sundays. But we are turning our attention to the church as an institution that has historically played a very critical and profound role in shaping individuals, in shaping families, communities, and even countries. The church has consistently preached transformation for generations. It has spoken about holiness. It has spoken about integrity, about leadership, about love, about service, about justice, about so many things, and of course, the kingdom of God. But this morning, we're going to be having a conversation about a very, very important conference that is upcoming. And we're going to be getting into it. In studio with me are two very big anointed men of God, Reverend Dr. Kenneth Eyim Dankwa, the lead pastor, Christian Restoration Ministries International. He is a committee member for Baton Conference 2026. And I also have here with me a friend of Focus One Media Group, Apostle Emmanuel Fojo, Porter Sanctuary Chapel. For those of you who do not know, he's a pastor of Abednego Abedu. I'll talk to him about Abednego Abedu. He's also a committee member for Baton Conference. Good morning to you, men of God. You're welcome to our studios.
1: Good morning, thank you.
2: Good morning, thank you.
0: Trust you're doing well.
2: By His grace. Yeah, and you?
0: I'm also doing well by the grace of God. Since you guys are here, I'm doing well. Even if I'm not doing well, I'm doing well. Fantastic. Let me start off with you, Reverend Dr. Kenneth Eyim Dankwa. The obvious question, Baton Conference. What is it about? Are we going to the tracks, you know, the track and field? Because I know baton, you know, back in the day in school, you run, you meet the other person, you exchange something, then the person carries on. What is Baton Conference all about?
1: So let's pick it up from its original meaning. As we know in athletics, you know, really in the tracks, definitely teaches about teamwork.
0: True.
1: How we can work together to achieve a purpose. So Baton Conference is about the purpose for which God's kingdom is established and how some people have taken the lead to do the work and what it means to relay the baton to those who are coming after them, so that in their absence we can get to the place where the work is supposed to be achieved. Other than that, so let me tell you a story. Okay. Years ago, the King of Africa had a conversation with missionaries about the gospel. And then he asked them, if this gospel is what you say it is, and it is true as you are saying, who left the baton? 105.5 FM. Because from the day Jesus died to the time they spoke to the King of Africa in the 1800s, it was over 1,000 years.
0: There was a gap.
1: So there was a gap. Who left the baton? So somebody will have to hand over a message to the next generation how things are supposed to be done. There's an ancient landmark that should not be overlooked. So Baton Conference is about the older generation handing over virtues, handing over judgment, handing over statutes to those who are coming after them. Wow. So their work will not be in vain.
0: So what you're preaching is continuity.
1: Yes, sir.
0: In the work of God.
1: Yes, sir.
0: So you're handing over all of these virtues from the older generation to the younger generation.
1: Yes, sir.
0: Some people would listen to this and, you know, as nice and as, you know, transformative as this sound, would say, this probably is limited to a certain, you know, class of people. Because if you're looking at the older generation leaving behind virtues, values, and what have you to the other generation, you're looking at a specified group of people, which are men of God. How would you respond to such a question?
1: That's fine. It sounds so. But it is the member that becomes a leader. Jesus said to the disciples in Matthew 28, go and make disciples of all nations. The word making disciples is actually making scholars in a particular field of discipline. And this one, it is Christology. Knowing who Christ is and what it means to walk with Christ and to do what Christ would have done if he was here. So let us transform ordinary people. In his days, it was common Galileans who were without formal education, and he made them to become disciples. And then they became apostles after he had left, and they continued his assignment. So it is not for pastors, it is for believers.
0: Believers
1: who want to be discipled, who are conscious of the fact that you are born again, sanctified and trained to be used by God to win others, to also become born again, sanctified and trained. So that's discipleship. It's a cycle. So people are raised, they are able to raise others. They also bring in others. They are also raised to be able to raise others and bring
0: and
1: in
0: then the
1: others.
0: Cycle continues.
1: Yes. So it is for anybody who would want to say that I'm a Christian, I want to move further in my discipline as a believer. So I want to learn what it means to know how the fathers did their work and what I have to do. Because for all you know, you will definitely grow up and become a leader. Definitely.
0: But you the question is, are you prepared?
1: Are you prepared?
0: So this conference prepares you for that position. Fantastic. Let me come to Apostle Fojo. I'm looking at the theme of this particular conference, and it reads, the kingdom-minded church, repairing the breaches, restoring the glory. As a journalist, we look at this and we're trying to understand what really this is. Some of us don't understand spiritual languages, but what exactly are we restoring with regards to breaches? What breaches are we talking about?
2: Yeah, thank you very much. Let me take this opportunity to greet my bishop. He's the founder and the general of the Self Portrait Sanctuary Chapel, and the wife, Bishop and Mrs. Karakari, wherever they are. I know they are doing the listening. God bless them so much. And also want to salute all the Portrait Sanctuary pastors and then the entire membership. God bless all of them.
0: Fantastic. Yeah.
2: Kingdom, the theme for the conference is Kingdom-Minded Church. Arafat, you agree with me that we are living in a day and a time that a lot of believers are not kingdom-minded.
0: True.
2: You see, a lot of people are in the kingdom for what they will get. When it comes to the things of God, a lot of them doesn't care. All they need, all they want to know is to

0: then center our mind on the kingdom. 105.5 FM. A lot of things has happened in the kingdom that we need to correct. We need to streamline. That is why God laid this on the convener to bring it out so that people center their mind on the kingdom.
1: So bringing the minds of people back onto the kingdom.
0: Onto the kingdom.
1: And you've mentioned that, and it's quite true, that a lot of people, in fact, there are churches almost on every street in Ghana as we speak. And you look at the number of people who turn up or show up in these churches, and you begin to wonder. Sometimes you see someone and be like, hey, okay, sorry. You know, the person's character does not match who a Christian is supposed to be, right? So people look at them like, are we just going to fill the seats in churches, or people are going to churches to become transformed? From where you sit as an apostle and a leader of a church, what do you think the problem has been? Because Reverend has quietly addressed the issue of that particular gap. In that gap, are leaders of these churches, are pastors, have they been doing enough? Are we doing enough? Or the onus lies on us as members?
0: In fact, most of the pastors are not doing enough. And this day, the kind of messages we even preach in church are not helping the members at all.
1: The messages?
0: Yeah, the messages. You see, about 90% of our messages center on prosperity. You travel, you do this. That is what
1: the people want to hear.
0: Yes. So it is shifting their focus from Christ and the kingdom. That's why I said that because of these things, that is why the convener is bringing this conference to streamline and then correct certain errors. So that we'll come back on track and make sure that we still focus on the kingdom. That's the most important thing.
1: Rev, are we as churches, modern churches, focused on increasing, multiplying our numbers with regards to members? Or are we more focused on sending out there the message? Because Apostle mentions that now, you know, about 90-95% of the messages in churches, you know, have been skewed in a way that appeals to the people coming. But we know that, you know, we've been to churches a couple of times, but we know that messaging, or what the word actually says, is not always sweet to your ear. It tells you the truth. Are we telling people the truth now, or we're just interested in growing the numbers with regards to churches?
2: Thank you. It's the age we are in. We are in the age of materiality. So, if you look at Maslow's theory of needs, right now, everybody is looking for physiological needs. We have neglected our spiritual needs. We neglected our psychological needs. We want to look for what to eat, what to wear, and where we put our head. These are the basic things the normal person is dying for. So pastors, some pastors are under pressure. If you don't provide these things for your members, you don't become that face to provide for your members. You don't preach messages that encourages them to know that God can do it. You don't take them through things that will make them, you know, have alleviation from these things. And then they have the window to have prosperity and all that. They will not come to your church. They will go somewhere else. So most pastors are bamboozled by the spirit of the age, this materiality. And this is exactly what Jesus Christ preached against. He said, seek ye first the kingdom of God and its righteousness. The King James says righteousness. Other versions says the right way of doing things. So when you seek the kingdom, there are right ways of doing things. And he says, when you do this, all the other things that Gentiles seek for, which is where you sleep, what you put on, what you eat, Jesus says, it will follow you.
1: So there's a principle.
2: That is it.
1: You need to follow.
2: That is it.
1: So why are we doing otherwise?
2: It is because, as he's saying, most of the pastors who are under pressure to consistently focus on the needs of the people in that regard.

0: have missed that kingdom-mindedness. Mm. That we are raising the people after someone. And the person that we are raising people after has his own principles of living.
1: Mm.
0: Christ is a king. Mm. He is not just our Lord. He is the king of the universe. He is the Lord of our souls. He is the shepherd and the bishop of our souls. We are supposed to model the people after him.
1: Mm-hmm.
0: And he would teach them how to fish. We are not supposed to do the demigod, you know, that when you come to me, come to my church, all your problems will be solved. Any pastor who says that is fake. No pastor can solve your problems.
1: No pastor can solve your
0: problems. No pastor can solve your problems.
1: Really?
0: And we are not called to solve problems.
1: We've seen a lot of adverts, banners, billboards.
0: I don't know who called them. I don't know who called them. But the caller did not call us to solve their problems.
1: Mm.
0: The caller called us, trained us to raise the people after him. And he solves their problems.
1: So there's a reason why you are called. And that reason is not to solve people's problems.
0: That is it.
1: But to lead people to him.
0: We teach the people. This is the principles Christ. Okay, for instance. Mm-hmm. For instance. When it comes to financial prosperity. You cannot pray your intestines out and become financially prosperous.
1: You need to put in the work. But we've seen people go to church and pray and pray for... There's a miracle.
0: How many of the rich people you know go for prayer meetings and go to prayer camps?
1: They're very negligible about it.
0: Somebody has been at the prayer camp for 16 years. Their life is still the same. Because the principles of prosperity is not taught well. It's because we have refused to become kingdom-minded. You see, when you prosper, for instance, when you prosper, as you sit here, if God gives you $1 million, what will you use it for? It will shock you that if you have not been raised well with the kingdom mindset, the kingdom of God will not come into your mind.
1: At all.
0: At all. And how does the Lord Jesus Christ give his wealth to people who would downplay his kingdom? So when we seek the kingdom and what he wants to do, wealth is an addition. Because he gives us the wealth to expand his kingdom. And you that you are expanding the kingdom, as is a Usuchana woman, you that you are expanding God's kingdom, the resources of the kingdom will be channeled to you all the time. So watch how many kingdom-minded people are prospering. It's because they are doing what God would have done if God was here.
1: Wow. Yes. This is a very, very interesting... Folks, this is just... A teaser of what the Baton Conference is all about. You get to listen to the truth, undiluted, the real truth. Apostle Fojo, I'm forced to ask this question because we do a lot of comparison in studio. I mean, look at Rwanda, for instance. Paul Kagame came in, closed down a lot of churches, and even set a base for opening a church. If you want to set up a church, at least you need to have a bachelor's degree in theology. And that is giving, and what he believes is that that will give a certain standard to the people who lead churches. In Ghana, is the other way around. I can decide to come together with Bernard Esibe, and we say we've been called by God, and then we set up a church, and then we preach, and we get members, and then we expand. Should we be looking at the quality of leaders with regards to churches that we have? And by looking at quality, should we set a benchmark as to who can become qualified to lead a church? Or that one is a matter of spirituality?
2: You see, when it comes to this, God is the determining factor. It is God that will determine whether this man is called or not. Are you understanding? So, I just want to say that it is God who calls. And a lot of pastors in the system, excuse me to use this word, so to speak, they are not called.
1: A lot of pastors, isn't there?
2: I'm telling you.
1: Oh, you're serious?
2: I'm telling you. Some of them, it is because of their stomach. What they will get. Because you know what? In our system, we are going through a whole lot of challenges. So somebody can say somewhere, fast pray, say God has called him, and you start gathering people. And whatever comes, goes to him direct.
1: Wow.
2: Yes.
1: But how do we know that this one is called? Because are the ones who are vulnerable.
2: Hey, you don't know. We are pastors, so we know what is happening.
1: So how do I know? So that, this Sunday, I don't go to a church.
0: This conference
1: is important.
2: Yes.
1: Mm.
2: That's why this conference is important. We want to encourage everyone listening to us to attend. Because when you come, you'll be enlightened. When you come, your mind will be opened. You will learn a whole lot of things.
1: There's a message in here from Kwame. Kwame says, Arafat, I like the two men of God in your studio. I would want to visit their churches someday because they are speaking the truth. I have been telling my neighbors this for a very long time, that the way we are treating Christianity now is not the way we are supposed to treat Christianity. And for this matter, I don't even go to church anymore, but I am a Christian. Please find out from them for me that a neighbor of mine has been to church for decades, and you cannot even tell if she's a Christian or not. Who is to be blamed for this? Is it the church? Is it the pastor? Is it the community? Or this my neighbor? Who is responsible?
0: It's the right feeding. It's the right feeding. Most people have catfish farms. And when you go to the catfish joint and they weigh the animals, the fishes, you will know that everyone and the kilo of weight they have. You get it? So the feeding you have will determine your weight. If you don't feed well, you don't have substance.
1: Yeah.
0: So if the pastor is supposed to do proper nutrition to feed you rightly, we should not see deficiencies in your growth. There are many Christians who are koshoko right now.
1: They are not being fed properly. One way now, vegetables need fruits in
0: couple. They are not growing.
2: They are not balanced.
0: The mind is not becoming transformed. Transformation is the word metamorpho. You know, from a cocoon to a butterfly.
1: Yeah.
0: See the discomfort. So most pastors are not taking the church through the discomfort stage of they becoming who they're supposed to be. And if your mind is not transformed, trust me, we can anoint you to become like ripe plantain. Nothing will change about you. And a Christian is somebody who has met Christ and is transformed in character. Because it is not gifts. Gifts are given, whether you are correct or not correct, because the giftings of God are without repentance. But the character is the fruit that shows your transformation. So if we don't focus on transforming men to become like Christ, we will have anointed thieves, who have anointed robbers, who have anointed failures. Can you believe a Christian that is at work? Ekwejuma 9 o'clock, 9:03, because echo prayer meeting. What's wrong with you? You don't have any time to pray.
1: Don't say we are giving time for God.
0: No,
1: we have an all night service.
0: When we say giving time to God, I beg to differ. Look at the life of Jesus Christ. Bible says early before day, early before day, he arose, went to a quiet place, and spoke with his Father. Christians, our greatest time we have that we'll give to God is early in the morning. Now, be someone that Christian know all that time. Or since I take talk from 9 o'clock to 2 a.m. Now, what time will you sleep? And if you don't meet the Lord early in the morning, the rest of your day is messed up.
2: That's right.
0: 4:30 to 6. You don't talk to God. 12 a.m. If it's once a while, fine. But every day praying without any work, you'll be poor. So tell your friend that is what is happening. We are not feeding the flock the way we should. So when they are going up, they don't know the principles to apply to become who they're supposed to be. How I tell you, forgive my language, there's a obi and chow how to use this console.
1: Yeah.
0: You can be standing here, but the right teaching has made you a professional and an expert. So we need to feed the church rightly by getting their mind on where they're supposed to go. And that is the kingdom and the church.
1: I cannot wait to be part of the audience who will be enjoying the wonderful teachings of the Baton Conference. Before we wrap up, we have about 3 minutes to wrap up. Apostle Fajo, Obenda Kwampim wants me to extend his greetings to you. Oh, he says he loves you so much, you always pray for him. And he thanks you.
2: Tell him I will get back to him after the
1: nice one.
2: Interview.
1: Abed is not able to pray for me. Abed needs prayer. Okay, The final issue I want us to talk about is Ghana is widely considered as a Christian country. As a Christian country, you are expected, or as a Christian, you are expected to live a life of Christ or Christ-like. Christ-like means you will not be doing things that you are not supposed to do. Apostle is laughing. Reverend is laughing. He knows where I'm going to. But you talk about Ghana and there are a lot of issues. Corruption, bribery, so all of the bad things. We lose a lot of money to corruption than we even make in this country. At a point, we're losing the same amount we went to the IMF for. So how are we a Christian country and we are so terrible at some of these things? In fact, people tell us that where the problem is actually coming from are the churches. And you've addressed substantively, you know, the issues from the church. But moving forward, what must we do from government's perspective and then from us as members? Because whether we like it or not, we will continue to be members. So what do we do? What does government do and what do we also do?
2: Yeah, so like we were saying, it's unfortunate that these things are happening in our country, you know, and then a lot of them, like I'm saying, they go to churches. Like Apostle said, they are not getting the right feeding. If you get the right feeding, there are certain things as a government or a government appointee or whoever, you will not do it. You will not do it. But you're not getting the right feeding. And now everybody is amassing wealth for himself. And these people we are talking about, they all go to churches. So
1: yeah.
2: I mean, some of them are
1: elders,
2: hold position in churches.
1: Yeah.
2: And if you see the kind of behavior they are putting up, sometimes you wonder. You see, the Bible says something. It said, "Let this mind be in you, which was also in Christ Jesus." These guys are, the mind of Christ is not in them. I'm telling you. Because if you have the mind of Christ, there are certain things you will never make an attempt to do. We all have a work to do. I'm praying that if they can hear us, I just want to encourage them that they all come for the Baton Conference. And when they
1: the
2: come,
1: politicians do.
2: Yes. I believe some of them are listening.
1: They also come for the Baton Conference.
2: They also come for the conference. When they come, because they are not getting the right feeding, when they come to Baton Conference, they will get the right feeding. They will come to themselves and realize that, hey, no, we need to change.
1: We need to change. We are wrapping up. Rev, if you can give us the details of the Baton Conference, when exactly is happening, where it is happening, and the times.
0: Okay. So, Baton Conference is happening live at the Porter Sanctuary Church behind Tobinko, you know, Western Okrom.
1: Okay.
0: The date is Wednesday 19th to Thursday 20th. Evening session start at 5:30 and then the morning session is at 9 a.m. So we start evening Wednesday, Thursday morning, and then Thursday evening.
1: Oh, okay.
0: And the topics are five: the kingdom and the church, intentional discipleship from crowd to core, building cordiality between lead pastors and supportive ministers, the pulpit and the preacher, and then the eye, the light of the word. So these are the details. If anybody wants to make any inquiry, you can call
1: 020-84-84-29-29-020.
0: Then 054-054-83-69-69-898. Yes.
1: It is happening at the Porter Sanctuary Ministries.
0: Yes.
1: From the 19th to the 20th. It's going to be 5:30 p.m. That is on the 19th.
0: Yes.
1: And then on the 20th, there's going to be 9 a.m. and then 5:30 p.m. So evening, morning, evening.
0: Yes.
1: It is happening next week. We are all supposed to be there. Yes, Baton Conference.
0: Yes, sir.
1: Fantastic. I'm very much interested in this conversation. I wanted to go more. But Benedict and the news team would would have issues with me. I want to say a very big thank you to you for coming through this morning.
2: Let me also say this, sure, before you sign off. I want to encourage everyone listening to us, whether we're a pastor, a bishop, an apostle, a prophet, whoever.
1: Yeah.
2: I want to invite all of them. Wednesday, that's today's week, for this all-important Baton Conference. When you come, your life will never be this. You'll be transformed.
1: Fantastic.
2: You realize that you'll be fully loaded. Yes.
1: Nice one. Everyone. Your life certainly will not be the same. The Baton Conference 2026, next week, we are all going to be there.
2: I believe you are coming.
1: Oh, we are coming.
2: If you don't come, I'll have issues with
1: you. No, we'll come. I'll come with Abednego Abedu, with Bernard Desibe. We'll be coming for the evening session.
2: You and your team.
1: Because the morning session will be on.
2: I want to see you people.
1: So the evening session will be there.
2: Yes.
1: We'll be there. Because I want to be loaded as well. So I also supply my people on air.
2: That's right.
1: Nice one. You just heard Apostle Emmanuel Fojo, Porter Sanctuary Chapel, committee member, for Baton Conference 2026. And you also heard from Reverend Dr. Kenneth Iyim Dankwa, lead pastor, Christian Restoration Ministries International. He's also a committee member for Baton Conference. That is that for our show this morning. We'll come your way same time tomorrow, 6 to 10 a.m. right here on Beach 105.5 FM. My name is Arafat Musa here with the team, and we brought to you the Western Echo. Up next is Business Daily with Benedicta Akne and the news team. Have a great morning and enjoy the rest of our programs.

you for joining us this moment for Business Daily, coming to you live from our studio at the Adjumantia Place, 504 West Vijay. In the headlines, ECG introduces new system for meter reading, and also the Bank of America commits $250 billion for U.S. infrastructure. Details of these and other stories coming up soon. Please do stay.

0: Welcome back. I am Benedicta Akini. To a first story, financial analyst Dr. Peter Tepe is urging the government to exercise caution in its borrowing and public expenditure following the IMF's latest assessment upgrading Ghana's debt distress risk from high to moderate. Dr. Tepe says that although the development is a positive indication of improvement in Ghana's debt position, the government must strengthen expenditure controls and ensure spending remains aligned with available revenue. He is also calling for sustained fiscal discipline to enable Ghana to move from moderate to low debt distress risk while ensuring that adequate resources are available to meet maturing debt obligations.
1: So where we find ourselves now, we need to be very cautious of how we borrow because we have a lot of debt at hand that have been restructured. And we have more debt also that will be falling due 2027, 2028. And so if you don't manage your expenditure well, you'll not be able to accumulate enough to be able to settle your debt when they mature. And that also means that the economy will be going backwards to where we came from. So government spending alignment is very key. Where we have been upgraded to moderate level, let's work on it to upgrade it to, an enhanced level as well. Then in that case, we can now be able to get enough people coming into the economy where government can now spend more. The finance minister is trying to align revenue with the expenditure so that you don't end up spending just because we have to spend. So we are hoping that government will stay disciplined to the expenditure rationalization so that the economy will be improved. If you have to defer some expenses or expenditure in order to accumulate enough to settle your debt when they mature, that is better because when you could not pay and you default, the consequences will be more damaging than going ahead to a project when you go and default in future. So that is more important.
0: He had Dr. Peter Tepe, a financial analyst. Now, the Social Security and National Insurance Trust, SNIT, recorded a significant growth in assets under management in the first half of 2026. The trust assets rose to 35.4 billion cedis at the end of June from 28.47 billion cedis at the end of December 2025, representing an increase of about 24% in 6 months. The growth was supported by timely government contribution payments and improved returns on equity investments amid strong performance on the Ghana Stock Exchange. Equities accounted for about 21 billion cedis of the portfolio, increasing their share of total assets to 59% from 49% at the end of 2025. SNIT Director General Kwesi Afrebiani says the improved portfolio performance is strengthening the long-term sustainability of the mandatory Tier 1 pension scheme alongside growth in membership and contribution collections. Now, the Ghana Cocoa Board has rejected criticisms of the newly passed Cocoa Bill, insisting that the legislation contains no flaws. Cocoa Board Head of Public Affairs Jerome Kwame Sam says the bill underwent extensive scrutiny and consultation before it was passed by Parliament. His comments follow concerns raised by the minority in Parliament and the Ghana Civil Society Cocoa Platform over aspects of the new legislation. Mr. Jerome Kwame Sam maintains that the reforms introduced under the bill are designed to protect the interest and welfare of cocoa farmers.

0: for me, I have been trying very hard to comprehend when it comes to the narrative being pushed by the minority. Because from day one, the minority have been in arms against this new bill for reasons best known to them. So I am not surprised at all that even after the passage of the bill, they are still continuing making argument in relation to certain issues which I see or term them as unfounded. But, well, I mean, expression of opinion is enshrined in the Constitution, hence there isn't any way anybody from Cocoa Board can begrudge any member of the minority. So they are free to express their opinion. But coming from my own point of view, there's nothing in the bill that should be of much concern to the cocoa farmer. Because if you read the bill in pleno, you could see that the bill seeks to protect the interest of the cocoa farmer. But there are a number of reforms that have been introduced in the bill, which have been issued never existed in any of the laws that govern the sector. So if somebody should come and then label the bill as not fit for purpose or certain provisions in there that are inimical to the interest of the cocoa farmer, then I find it quite difficult to understand where the person is coming from.
1: Jerome Kwame Sam is Cocoa Board Head of Public Affairs. Let's make progress with some news from the quarters of the Electricity Company of Ghana. YECG is introducing new measures aimed at improving the collection of electricity bills and reducing challenges associated with meter reading. The initiative will involve recruiting young people and equipping them with mobile devices to read customers' meters remotely. Under the new system, meter readings can be taken when the readers are within proximity of customers' homes, eliminating the need for them to physically enter homes and other premises where meters are installed. The Minister for Energy and Green Transition, Dr. John Jinapo, disclosed the initiative during a meeting as part of efforts to improve revenue collection and the efficiency of ECG's operations.
2: The financial result shows a strong institution, revenue of $145 million USD, with your assets nearing $22 billion, shows that you are financially viable and that given the right environment, you should be self-financing. What we have to do to support you is that when you sell the power, you get your revenue, or you don't control that aspect. And for me, that is very, very key. As Minister, we've been working around the clock with the PUF. And last week, we had a meeting with ECG to work on how they can improve that. And ECG has come up with a new method. They are recruiting a lot of young people, creating jobs. And what they do is to give them some mobile device. They don't need to enter your house now. So even if you sack them, don't worry. Once you are close to your house, that machine will read the meter and then you'll get your bills. But what we want to do is have a similar situation. As they read the bills, immediately the bills come to you on your mobile network so that you can also pay using mobile money and new forms of payment.
1: Yeah, the Minister of Energy and Green Transition, Dr. John Jinapo. On the international front, Bank of America announced Wednesday it will deploy $250 billion through July 2027 to support digital and infrastructure project in the U.S. The Critical Infrastructure Finance Initiative will fund data centers, renewable energy and storage, and core infrastructure like transport and natural gas. The move follows Morgan Stanley's $1.5 trillion pledge for technology and infrastructure over the next decade. The commitment covers 18 months from January 1, 2026 to July 4, 2027, aligning with America's 250th anniversary. That concludes our bulletin of Business Daily. Let's take a look again at our headlines.

And according to the Electricity Company of Ghana, it is going to introduce new system for meter reading. And the Bank of America commits $250 billion for U.S. infrastructure. I am Benedicta Akni. Thank you for your company. Up next is the Mid-Morning Lounge with DJ Kelly. Stick and stay. Good morning.

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Yo, Charlie, what it happened, man? I'm outside right now, chilling, vibing, flexing with my boy DJ Kelly. Let's get it popping. EL, baby, let's go. Yo, Charlie, what it happened, man? I'm outside right now, chilling, vibing, flexing with my boy DJ Kelly. Let's get it popping. EL, baby, let's go.

0: It's midday. Good afternoon and welcome to the City Prime News. Coming to you live from our studio in Accra, I am Ejubi Biafe Akintin. Coming up, Court of Appeals strikes out Attorney General's stay application in Sedina Tamaklo's case. Also coming up.
1: We have been receiving some complaints that some drivers are increasing transport fares. And I want to state it clearly that transport fares has not been increased. The process in which we go through before we increase transport fares is clearly there.
0: DPRTU directs drivers charging unapproved fares to revert to old transport fares. Still ahead, Adamas Resources Limited challenges the revocation of its mining leases by the Minister for Lands and Natural Resources. And later, Health Ministry moves to clear antiretroviral medicines stuck at port as HIV NGOs raise shortage concerns.
2: We have stopped in town in various designated health facilities. We have gone through the routine process of procuring these antiretroviral and they are in country.
0: Stay with us. We have the details of these stories and more coming up shortly.
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0: Grateful you could join us this afternoon. Let's settle for the details of our stories now. The Court of Appeal has struck out as withdrawn an application by the Attorney General seeking a stay of execution of its decision to acquit and discharge former Maslok CEO Sedina Tamaklo Ationu. Let's go over the phone lines and speak to our legal affairs correspondent Hanson Ajumai, who has more details on this matter. Hello to you, Hanson, and what more can you report?
4: All we know is that the Office of the Attorney General has withdrawn the application for stay. We also know that the office intends to file the application at the Supreme Court, which we are told that has been filed. Again, we have been getting information that in the interim, a warrant for the release of Sedina Tamaklo is being issued so that temporarily she could be released while the state pursues its efforts in getting her behind bars pending the determination of the appeal. And as way of background, after the conviction of Sedina Tamaklo, the Attorney General announced or his intention to appeal the decision. Pursuant to that, a notice of appeal has been filed, and then a stay pending the appeal was also filed. Hearing was done for the stay of proceedings pending the appeal. The Court of Appeal then adjourned today to deliver a ruling as to whether or not the judgment that acquitted Sedina Tamaklo should be stayed. And it was at a time when this ruling was supposed to be given that the state prosecutors relayed information to the Court of Appeal that the Office of the Attorney General or the Attorney General has withdrawn the application. And subsequent to that, we've had information from the Office of the Attorney General that the stay of application, stay of proceedings application has also been filed at the Supreme Court.
0: Right, Hanson, what of the case involving Abdul Hanan? We understand that the lawyer was not in court as well.
4: Yes, so Abdul Hanan Wahab, Hanan Abdul Wahab, and his wife Faiza Wuni are both standing trial for alleged offenses of stealing as well as dishonestly receiving. And they are both represented by different lawyers. So Hanan is represented by Godfrey Obadami, and Faiza Wuni is represented by Augustine Obua. Both of them in court today notified the judge, Justice Francis Achibonga, that their lawyers are not feeling well and reason for their absence. The Deputy Attorney General, Dr. Justice Shamsai, however, suspected the reason because he said Godfrey Obadami, for instance, had earlier given indication that he was not going to be present for the hearing because of the issues he's raised with a vacation judge substantively dealing with the trial. The judge, upon consideration of the comments made by the accused persons and the fact that the issues dealt with the health of the lawyers, said that he will act cautiously and therefore adjourn to August 17. And he indicated that on August 17, he will consider an application which is pending before him. This application is an application for stay of proceedings while the accused lawyers pursue an appeal at the Court of Appeal with respect to a motion that they had

0: of Appeal striking out an application by the Attorney General seeking a stay of execution to acquit and discharge former Maslok CEO Sedina Tamaklo. Let's move away from the courts and turn our attentions to health, where the Ministry of Health says it is working with relevant institutions to clear antiretroviral medicines at the port. The network of persons living with HIV in Ghana had raised concerns over a purported shortage of ARVs. Now, speaking to City News, spokesperson for the ministry, Tony Goodman, said the health ministry is in the process of restocking commodities at the medical stores.
1: We have stocked in town. It's in various designated health facilities. We have gone through the routine process of procuring these antiretroviral, and they are in country currently going through the formalities at the port to be cleared. We know that the medication that got expired, got expired in 2023, actually, 2024. So we believe that the information put out by the network wasn't from a position of well-informed decision or informed decision. Maybe they didn't know. So we met them and told them this, and I think that it's important for us to go to the ministry.
0: That was Public Relations Officer at the Ministry of Health, Tony Goodman. Away from that, the Ghana Private Road Transport Union, GPRTU, has directed drivers who have increased transport fares without approval to immediately revert to the old charges. This follows complaints from passengers that some commercial drivers had started charging higher fares. Speaking to City News, Deputy Public Relations Officer of GPRTU, Sammy Amoa, said the planned fare increase remains suspended until the end of August.
2: We have been receiving some complaints that some drivers are increasing transport fares. And I want to state it clearly that transport fares has not been increased. The process in which we go through before we increase transport fares is clearly there. At our last meeting with the Transport Ministry, we all agreed that we will suspend the intended increment for now because of, precedent, taking the two Ghana cedis from the diesel price. We decided to hold on for now to the end of the month to see where the fuel price will go again.
0: GPRTU has therefore urged drivers to comply with the directive and encourage passengers to report uncooperative drivers to the appropriate authorities.
2: If you're also a passenger and, you bought a vehicle and the driver says that he has increased the transport fares, if it falls under the union, you can quickly report to the union officers. If the driver is also a floating driver, maybe you can equally report to any police officer around for the police officer to intervene, making sure that there will be law and order. So we are pleading with the drivers that we have been serving the nation for all this while, and there is one process that we go through before we increase transport fares, and that has not been done, so nobody should increase transport fares.
0: You heard Sammy Amwa, the Deputy Public Relations Officer of the Ghana Private Road Transport Union. Now, the Central Regional Minister, Eko Pinyin Otre Ejiamwa, has called for the establishment of a dedicated sanitation fund similar to the Ghana Education Trust Fund, GETS Fund. He says the fund would provide metropolitan, municipal and district assemblies with adequate resources to tackle the country's waste management challenges. Now, speaking on the sidelines of the National Dialogue on Decentralization and Responsive Governance, Mr. Ejiamwa said increased investment in sanitation is necessary to prevent a repeat of the June 29 floods.
3: I think we should create, just like GET Fund, a sanitation fund. It is embedded in the common fund. A portion of the common fund goes into sanitation. If you look at GET Fund, it's a separate entity that gets resources solely for Ghana Education Service. And so if you can have a body that will be responsible to collect resources, financial resources and other resources for sanitation, so that will be fine. GET Fund is under the Ministry of Education, but then it works solely for education. Because you can see that sanitation is taking a lot from us, and that has not been prevented.
0: The minister also called for religious leaders to be involved in efforts to improve sanitation, arguing that

0: churches and mosques provide a powerful platform for changing public attitudes.
1: I think the pulpit is very important in this matter. If you look at the number of people who attend churches on Fridays, on Sundays, and then mosques on Fridays, there are more than number of people who met here today. Today, we met only ministers and few chief executives. Now, if you don't take it down there, and how do we take it down there? By using the pulpit. Pastors on Sundays meet a number of people, and so it's about the time they use the pulpit to change the mindset of our people.
0: You heard Central Regional Minister Eko Opinyin Otre Ejiamwa. Now, the Tema Metropolitan Assembly has assured Abonko Fish Processors that their jobs will be protected despite plans to clear the area. The fishing processing sites located in Tema New Town operates under unhygienic conditions, with processing activities taking place near a refuse dump, among other conditions affecting the traders. Speaking on Breakfast Daily on Channel 1 TV, the Public Relations Officer of the Assembly, Frank Asante, said interventions are being made to clear the area and relocate fishmongers.
2: Business doesn't stop. If you follow us, the previous campaign we did, that the fish processors are still in business. You know, it's a business you cannot put on hold for a long time, for a couple of days, yes, just to quickly move in and sanitize the place. But that is their livelihoods. And we are not seeking, as an assembly, we are not seeking to let them forfeit their livelihoods. Yet, we can also not compromise on the health of our people. We need to have a balancing act, and we must do that consciously to ensure that businesses are saved, yet our health is also paramount.
0: Frank Asante is the Public Relations Officer of the Tema Metropolitan Assembly. You're still listening to the City Prime News. Still ahead, Adamawa Resources Limited to challenge the revocation of its mining leases by the Minister for Lands and Natural Resources. Stay with us. We have the details of this story and more.
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0: You're welcome back to the Bulletin. Thank you for staying with us on City 97.3 FM. 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To some more stories, Adamawa Resources Limited says it will challenge the revocation of its mining leases by Lands Minister Emmanuel Ama Kofi Bua, describing the decision as unlawful. The company says the process failed to comply with procedures under the Minerals and Mining Act. Adamawa also rejected allegations against it, claiming they were manufactured to deprive it of its mining rights. Meanwhile, some Chinese nationals believed to be investors have reportedly moved into the Adamawa Resources mining concession at Salman in the Elembele district barely 24 hours after government upheld the revocation of the company's mining lease. It remains unclear whether they have official authorization to access or operate under the concession. Away from that, the Allied Health Professions Council has begun a tour of selected health facilities in the whole zone or area to assess the operations and ensure that required safety and regulatory standards are being followed. Well, joining me via phone is our Volta Regional Correspondent Desmond Salasi-Ago. Hello to you, Desmond.
4: Yeah, hello, Jimmy.
0: Desmond, you've been following the team. One more kind of report.
4: All right, thank you. So the tour began at the Science Givers Eye Clinic here in the Home Municipality, where officials from the Allied Health Professions Council say the facility was operating without a standard operating procedure document. They've given the facility two working days to come up with the document of phase being shut down. Currently, we are at the Grace Diagnostic Center, also in the home in the place where some of the staff are facing losing their licenses after operating under some conditions which the council say is not in compliance with the regulations by the council. The facility after the Grace Diagnostic Center after is facing the possibility of being shut down after the lab, the scan, and the sonography department have failed to comply with the standard procedures. The registrar of the Allied Health Professions Council, Professor Ishaku, was telling the media that these procedures are to guide both the patient and the facility, the staff of the facility, to be able to work under strict conditions to prevent unforeseen circumstances which might lead to the facilities being sued or being not working under strict conditions. So in all, the story is just going to ensure that basic procedures laid down by the council is finished.
0: Right. How many facilities have been visited so far, and are there plans to visit more during the week?
4: So far, we are the second facility. From here, we'll be looking to some other facilities. So in total, we are looking at some 8 facilities in the whole zone, as they say, the whole zone. And maybe after we begin to other facilities in other parts of the region.
0: Right, thank you so much for those updates. You heard from our Volta Regional Correspondent Desmond Selassie Agon. Let's now hear from the Registrar of the Allied Health Professions Council, Professor Ishaku Shirazu, speaking on why the facilities must have a standard operating system.
5: When even you are not around and somebody else is around, the same thing will be done. Do you get that? Not based on the person's skill and understanding. But your understanding is not the same as your wife's understanding. Completely different. Even though I'm aware, even you haven't told her, but I know if you are not here, she does it. I know. I'm saying that you won't tell you. I don't expect you to admit. Yeah. But I know that the way I sit, it is possible. Over 90% is possible. The only thing I can accept is when I see a written down, line by line way of doing things. For me to know that even if you are not there, somebody else can look at that and go by it. You get that? So the decision is on the consultant to tell us whether we should allow you to be doing this or we should close you down and give you time to get these documents established. Because it's available. I know even right now, if you want it, you call your corporate officials and your TSC members, they'll share a copy with you for each of these equipment. They have it. And the council have actually, as I stand here, I can show you one. You understand? But I expect you to get it. If you don't want, if you don't have it, and you want the council to support you, to support you at a fee. You get that? Uh-huh. So please, consultant, tell us based on what you have seen. What?
0: You heard the registrar of the Allied Health Professions Council, Professor Ishaku Shirazu. Now, an aide to NPP flag bearer Dennis Miracle Sabwaji says he is the best candidate to serve as the party's national communications director. He announced his bid in July ahead of the party's September 2026 conference. Now, speaking on Channel One TV's Face to Face, he said his goal is to build a bold and resilient communications team to help return the NPP to power and highlight the shortcomings of the current government.
6: I want to build one of the most sophisticated communications architecture that this country has seen in recent times. You see, as an opposition party, we have a responsibility to get the whole country talking about the government, the good, the bad, the ugly, and then what alternative we are proposing. If we fail at that, we don't only fail as a political party, but we fail the people. Yeah. So the object is to drive a communications architecture that can lift the facade and let the people understand what truly the issues are.
0: You heard an aide to the NPP flag bearer, Dennis Miracles Abwaje. Now, three persons have been remanded by the Obuasi Circuit Court over an alleged violence attack and unlawful damage at Obuasi Senior High Technical School, with proceedings adjourned to August 17, 2026. Kwesi Brefu, Apia Afa Joseph, and Desmond Owusu are facing charges of abetment of crime in connection with causing harm and unlawful damage. According to the prosecution, they allegedly aided others currently at large to assault Abdul Zakari with cutlasses and sticks, causing him harm. They are also accused of aiding in the destruction of school property. The accused persons remain in custody pending the next court sitting. Away from that, the Majority Chief Whip and Member of Parliament for South Dye, Roxanne Nelson Dafamipo, has questioned the basis of the Ghana Bar Association's GBA call on Chief Justice Paul Bafoboni to ensure strict adherence to legal vacation rules. The GBA's intervention followed petitions by the law firms of Zoe Achia & Co., Damian Partners, and Sam Okujeto & Associates, which expressed dissatisfaction over notices served on them. Reacting to the matter in an interview with City News, Roxanne Dafamipo urged the Ghana Bar Association to avoid politicizing the issue.
7: You cannot tell your client that your services are not available within August and September in a certain year when your client needs your services. It's within LI 24-23, it's actually a professional misconduct if a lawyer refuses to go to court or to provide legal services for which fees have been paid. It's an unreasonable request that they are making. That's number one. Number two, the Ghana Bar Association coming into the fray of the matter. What is the bar association's business in doing so? Because the complaint is not from lawyers, technically speaking. It is law firms that petition the CJ. And my legal point is that law firms are not members of the GBA. And so if an entity is not your member, how do you go to town and pretend that you are defending the interests of that entity? Three, even if you want to agree that the law firms have complaints, look at one of the law firms, Sam Okujeto and Associates. They have 31 lawyers in that law firm alone. Is it the argument that out of all these 31 lawyers, there's none available and ready to handle the brief within this legal vacation on behalf of Sam Okujeto, who has also launched a complaint? So this demand that the courts have been asked to sit in during the vacation and therefore their cases will come up for hearing and they will not attend is absolutely unreasonable and it constitutes a professional misconduct.
0: You heard Majority Chief Whip and Member of Parliament for South Dye, Roxanne Nelson Dafamipo. Security consultant Richard Kumado has dismissed concerns raised over the appointment of former National Security Coordinator Yao Donko as Director of Intelligence and Research at the Office of the National Security Advisor. The appointment forms part of recent changes within the national security architecture, which also saw retired Major General William Ayamdo appointed as Deputy National Security Coordinator. Some opposition figures have questioned Yao Donko's appointment, citing a 2017 police invitation for questioning in connection with a procurement-related matter. However, speaking to City News security consultant Richard Kumado rejected the concerns, describing Yao Donko as competent and deserving candidate for the position.
8: Yao Donko has been a director of BNI for many, many, many, many years. And I think between the years of 2012-2016, he was the national security coordinator. And people might say Lionel Messi is a god when it comes to football. You will not be wrong to say when it comes to security intelligence and in a manner that meets national security priorities, Yao Donko is a god. He's a huge personality with huge acumen when it comes to the security intelligence community across the group. That particular matter that came up, the people are pretending as if they don't know the outcome. His deputy was investigated, charged, and sentenced to prison. Is that not it? Osman, his deputy, went to prison. And all those who want to drag his name into this matter, these cases have been resolved many years ago. Yadoko is a nobleman. He has walked the path of sacred, and they have left footprints for many people to walk, to take advantage.
0: You heard security consultant Richard Kumadu. Now, the Electoral Commission says it is taking steps to strengthen the transmission and management of election results. The EC's Director of Electoral Services, Samuel Dotokwa, said the Commission is deliberating on a review of Constitutional Instrument 127, which regulates the conduct of elections. He made a comment at an inter-party dialogue organized by the National Peace Council in Accra.
9: Going forward, Commission has plans in place to ensure that scan results will be sent to a dedicated portal. And when that thing happens, there is a need to review the CI 127, which regulates the conduct of general elections. That's why I did mention that once the commission has decided or has finalized the preparation of the CI or the review of the CI, we are going to invite the political parties, and they will also come out with their input as far as whatever we want to do. But one thing that we should bear in mind is that the physical results will still be maintained, but this one will be sent as administrative measure so that in case there is any issue, we can resort to that one to ensure that we will not encounter the challenges that we encountered in 2024.
0: Samuel Dotokwa is the Director of Electoral Services of the Electoral Commission. Now, the Office of the National Chief Imam is calling for the arrest of a pastor whose comments in a viral video are believed to be perceived retaliation for insults against Prophet Muhammad. Spokesperson for the Office of the National Chief Imam, Sheikh Ermayal Shaibu, said the preacher's comments have created divisions within the Muslim community. He urged security agencies to closely monitor social media and arrest individuals who make inflammatory or divisive comments regardless of their religious background.
10: Set a call for the arrest of the man or for interrogation of the man. Brothers have sent me the tape. I have listened to it, and that's why I can describe it as very sacrilegious. I can describe it as very offensive. I can describe it as very damning to me as a person who upholds the very dignity and sacred personality of the Prophet. It offends me. But because we are into leadership and we also want to portray our religion as a religion of forgiveness and compassion, we are unable to say that because somebody has said that, let's go and kill the person. That is my position, our position. Chief Imam promotes peace and harmony. But that any Muslim who hears the tip will feel offended. And I think that the Christian who said so immediately must be invited for questioning.
0: That was spokesperson for the Office of the National Chief Imam, Sheikh Ermayal Shaibu. Ending today's edition of the City Prime News, which was live from our studio in Accra, log on to citynewsroom.com for more stories. I am Ajubi Miafe. I can't give any thanks for listening. Good afternoon.
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0: 3 minutes past 2 p.m. in the city at Beach 105.5 FM. My name is Ida Blankson. Coming up in the bulletin, court strikes out AG's application for stay of execution. In Sedina Tamaklo's case, Senator Set rises to 24% to 35.4 billion Ghana cedis in first half of 2026. Cocoa Board rejects criticism of newly passed cocoa bill. Details of these stories coming up in 15 minutes. Please do stay. We appreciate your company this very afternoon. Let's now settle for the details of our stories. The Court of Appeal has struck out as withdrawn an application filed by the Attorney General seeking a stay of execution of its decision acquitting and discharging former Maslok Chief Executive Officer Sedina Tamaklo Atienu. The state informed the court on Wednesday, August 12, 2026, that if it had filed a notice withdrawing the application on August 10, The withdrawal was announced as the court was scheduled to deliver its ruling on the application, which had been adjourned after the panel heard argument from both sides. Counsel for the Republic, Hilda Craig, led by Winifred Sapon, confirmed the state's decision to withdraw the application. Counsel for Mrs. Tamaklo Atienu, Sydney Antonio, acknowledged receipt of the notice but argued that the state should have sought the court's leave before withdrawing the application. The court noted the concern but observed that the respondent did not oppose the withdrawal. It subsequently struck out the application as withdrawn. The Attorney General filed the stay application after the Court of Appeal overturned Mrs. Tamaklo Atienu's conviction and 10-year prison sentence and acquitted and discharged her. The state has since appealed the decision to the Supreme Court. In some other stories, financial analyst Dr. Peter Tekpe is urging the government to exercise caution in its borrowing and public expenditure following the IMF's latest assessment upgrading Ghana's debt distress risk from high to moderate. Dr. Tekpe says that although the development is a positive indication of improvement in Ghana's debt position, the government must strengthen expenditure controls and ensure spending remains aligned with available revenue. He is also calling for sustained fiscal discipline to enable Ghana to move from moderate to low debt distress risk while ensuring that adequate resources are available to meet maturing debt obligations.
1: Where we find ourselves now, we need to be very cautious of how we borrow because we have a lot of debt at hand that have been restructured. And we have more debt also that will be falling due 2027, 2028. And so if you don't manage your expenditure well, you'll not be able to accumulate enough to be able to settle your debt when they mature. And that also means that the economy will be going backwards to where we came from. So government spending alignment is very key. Where we have been upgraded to moderate level, let's work on it to upgrade it to, an enhanced level as well. Then in that case, we can now be able to get enough people coming into the economy where government can now spend more. The finance minister is trying to align revenue with expenditure so that you don't end up spending just because we have to spend. So we are hoping that government will stay disciplined to the expenditure rationalization so that the economy will be improved. If you have to defer some expenses or expenditure in order to accumulate enough to settle your debt when they mature, that is better because when you could not pay and you default, the consequences will be more damaging than going ahead to execute projects when you go and default in future. So that is more important.
0: And that was financial analyst Dr. Peter Tekpe. Moving on, the Social Security and National Insurance Trust, SNIT, recorded a significant growth in assets under management in the first half of 2026. The trust asset rose to 35.4 billion Ghana cedis at the end of June from 28.47 billion Ghana cedis at the end of December 2025, representing an increase of about 24% in 6 months. The growth was supported by timely government contribution payments and improved returns on equity investments amid strong performance on the Ghana Stock Exchange. Equities accounted for about 21 billion Ghana cedis of the portfolio, increasing their share of total assets to 59% from 49% at the end of 2025. SNIT Director General Kwesi Afrebiny says the improved portfolio performance is strengthening the long-term sustainability of the mandatory Tier 1 pension scheme alongside growth in membership and contribution collections. The Ghana Cocoa Board has rejected criticisms of the newly passed Cocoa Bill, insisting that the legislation contains no flaws. Cocoa Board's head of public affairs, Jerome Kwame Sam, says the bill underwent extensive scrutiny and consultation before it was passed by Parliament. His comments follow concerns raised by the minority in Parliament.

0: surprised at all that even after the passage of the bill, they are still continuing making argument in relation to certain issues which I see or term them as unfounded. But, well, I mean, expression of opinion is enshrined in the Constitution. Hence, there isn't any way anybody from Cocoa Board can begrudge any member of the minority. So they are free to express their opinion. But coming from my own point of view, there's nothing in the bill that should be of much concern to the cocoa farmer. Because if you read the bill in pleno, you could see that the bill seeks to protect the interest of the cocoa farmer. But there are a number of reforms that have been introduced in the bill, which have been issued never existed in any of the laws that govern the sector. So if somebody should come and then label the bill as not fit for purpose or certain provisions in there that are inimical to the interest of the cocoa farmer, then I find it quite difficult to understand where the person is coming from.
1: And that was Cocoa Board's Head of Public Affairs, Jerome Kwame Sam. Now, in wrapping up, the Electricity Company of Ghana, ECG, is introducing new measures aimed at improving the collection of electricity bills and reducing challenges associated with meter reading. The initiative will involve recruiting young people and equipping them with mobile devices to read customers' meters remotely. Under the new system, meter readings can be taken when the readers are within proximity of customers' homes, eliminating the need for them to physically enter homes and other premises where meters are installed. Now, the Minister for Energy and Green Transition, Dr. John Jinapo, disclosed the initiative during a meeting as part of efforts to improve revenue collection and the efficiency of ECG's operations.
2: The financial result shows a strong institution, revenue of $145 million, with your assets nearing $22 billion, shows that you are financially viable and that given the right environment, you should be self-financing. What we have to do to support you is that when you sell the power, you get your revenue, because you don't control that aspect. And for me, that is very, very key. As Minister, we've been working around the clock with the PUF. And last week, we had a meeting with ECG to work on how they can improve that. And ECG has come up with a new method. They are recruiting a lot of young people, creating jobs. And what they do is to give them some mobile device. They don't need to enter your house now. So even if you sack them, don't worry. Once you are close to your house, that machine will read the meter and then you'll get your bills. But what we want to do is have a similar situation. As they read the bills, immediately the bills come to you on your mobile network so that you can also pay using mobile money and new forms of payment.
1: Dr. John Jinapo is the Minister for Energy and Green Transition. That's that for Beach Newsroom this afternoon. Let's recap the top headlines.

court strikes out AG's application for stay of execution in Sedina Tamaklo's case. SNIT asset rises to 35.4 billion Ghana cedis in first half of 2026. Cocoa Board rejects criticism of newly passed cocoa bill. You find the latest stories on BeachFMOnline.com. My name is Ida Blanks, and coming up next is Sunset Beach with KK Abamfu and DJ Storm. Have a nice day.

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1: 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The Twin Cities shut down late afternoon show. The Western region is listening. 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

0: The Sunset Beach.
1: Yeah! 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If I smoke all day like a stoner, is it really gonna put me in a haze? If the truth is what I really feel, then all I wanna say, promise me one thing, please let the music play. 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

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Ooh, it's a hip-hop afternoon. 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Releasing 2021. Hey, welcome to Beach 105.5 FM. 27 minutes into 2 p.m. It's October 12th, 2026. It's midweek, a Wednesday afternoon. We're here like nobody's business. This is Beach 105.5 FM. And the show has already kickstarted. It's the Sunset Beach. If this is the first time you're ever tuning in on the show, stick and stay. We serve urban, we serve premium quality and perfection on your airwaves. Let me give you some highlights up until 5 p.m. 3:30 is E-Buzz. A Jeruba is going to join me with what is trending in the world of entertainment and more. Moving on at 4 o'clock p.m., we're going to talk sports, and it's coming to you from Felix Buensi at 4:35. We delve deeper into the street talk for today. I'm going to let you in no time. Coupled with this is quality music and everything perfection, and that is going to come to you from the camp of DJ Storm. I'm doing this with my team and doing this with you. I mean, without you, there's no point being here in the first place. My name is KK, KK Abanfo, and this afternoon, the first hour, we're doing everything hip-hop, but local, international, foreign. If it is hip-hop, we're giving it to you. Stick and stay right here and do not flip that.

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So my yama dena shimano kanzo I'm a no pina calado kahum and when yama pina kawano pamdo wanna no nam horno Yama no wa honkrofo she ye no wa fan chrono.

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0: And you know what time it is? 30 minutes into 3 p.m. in the studios of Beach 105.5 FM, Rhythms and More. It's the Blue Family. We are second Itakadi's music leader. This is the Sunset Beach, and right about now, it is time for our E-Buzz. My name is KK, KK Abamfu. And you know, the lady Ejeroba is right in front of me. Before I let Ejeroba in, I am going to ask the street talk, as in give you the street talk for today. And then we're going to delve into it. We are asking, what is influencing the Ghanaian youth currently? What is influencing the Ghanaian youth currently? Oh, I helped you with some options. We have social media, we have music, and we have money. Which one do you think is influencing the Ghanaian youth currently? Yeah, that's on the street talk. Okay, Jeroba, how are you?
1: I'm good.
0: Do you have your answer yet? Don't say it. Ladies and gentlemen, at exactly 4:35, we are going to delve into the street talk and, you know, bisect it and digest it and see the anatomy of the street talk today. Yep. Anyways, what's up? How are you?
1: Yes, I'm good. I'm doing well. Mm-hmm. How about you?
0: I'm good. Mm. I'm good. There's a lot going on right now that I have to be productive with.
1: Same.
0: There's a lot going on. I mean, when you go home, you lie down and you realize, okay, it was stressful, but it was productive. Yeah. It feels good. Mm. It feels very good. Anyways, what's up?
1: So there's this,
0: I like your
1: people.
0: Hearing.
1: Yeah, thank you.
0: You're welcome.
1: Yeah. So there's this couple trending.
0: There's a couple trending.
1: Couple trending.
0: Okay.
1: Yes, actually.
0: What's up?
1: The guy in the video is Emmanuel Akwesi. Mm-hmm. And then this Emmanuel Akwesi is a married man. Mm-hmm. He's married to Ajua Pokua, who is also known as Annette.
0: Okay.
1: And
0: this
1: is
0: getting interesting.
1: Yes.
0: Uh-huh.
1: They have 3 kids.
0: Okay.
1: Right. So 3 kids, you know, it's 3 boys.
0: Oh, wow.
1: Mm-hmm. I mean, the younger one is, let's say, 4 or 5 years. And these couples have been married for 9 years, have been together for 14 years.
0: Okay.
1: Uh-huh. Mm. So, I mean, recently, we saw the guy in another video in a traditional wedding people. Mm-hmm.
0: Yeah, blessing their marriage.
1: No, yes, this engagement ceremony, the knocking or whatever. Mm-hmm. Uh-huh. And the man is marrying a different lady who is known as Abigail.
0: Akwesi is marrying a different lady.
1: A different lady who is Abigail.
0: Hey.
1: And this Abigail is rich. According to the accounts, the mom is actually rich.
0: Abigail's mom?
1: Yes,
0: is rich.
1: Yeah, was wealthy. She's wealthy. And then,
0: that kind of thing.
1: So she's also rich. Mm-hmm. And this Abigail, it was alleged that she has 2 kids.
0: Abigail already has 2 kids.
1: 2 kids with a married man.
0: With another married
1: man. Married man, but, you know, she fought, and then the lady of that man, the wife of the man,
0: her baby daddy,
1: didn't really, give in. So that
0: Ladies
1: is how come.
0: I hope you're following the story.
1: Yes, that's how come she met Akwesi.
0: Uh-huh.
1: But Abigail knows Ajua Pokua, who is Akwesi's wife, the first wife now.
0: Oh!
1: Yeah, so it's like the woman, buys things from Abigail's shop.
0: Oh!
1: She has shops. She's known in Kumasi.
0: So Abigail knows Akwesi's wife.
1: Yes.
0: Who is Pokia.
1: Yeah.
0: And Pokia too knows Abigail.
1: Yes, yeah, so they have this relationship thing.
0: Okay.
1: Uh-huh. And because that Abigail has shops in Kumasi. You get it. Uh-huh. Mm-hmm. Ashtown one. So she's well known there because of how rich she is. And this Abigail was alleged that bought Tundra for Akwesi. You know, Akwesi is not really that kind of rich. When Abigail working in Ajua Pokua, which is Annette,
0: with Akwesi.
1: Uh-huh. No. So Ajua Pokua is the first wife now because Akwesi and then the Abigail are married now. Uh-huh. Customary, right? They had the traditional wedding,
0: which
1: is a customary
0: And Abigail bought Tundra. for her current husband.
1: Yes, but Tunde.
0: Was it after the marriage or before?
1: No,
0: the marriage?
1: Before the marriage. So hey. I think that was what lured Akwesi into marrying Abigail.
0: Hey! No, but the question is, mm-hmm. did Akwesi inform Pokia, his wife?
1: So Akwesi on the 3rd of August called so they had their ceremony on last Saturday so Akwesi called Ajopokua like I want to get married and Ajopokua didn't make a big deal out of it.
0: hold on So all this while Akwesi has been planning marriage with Abigail.
1: Mm-hmm.
0: The marriage ceremony was on the 8th.
1: Yeah.
0: And he informed Pokia, his wife, on the 3rd.
1: On the 3rd.
0: 5 days before.
1: 5 days before. So Ajopokua didn't really, you know, she thought that the man was joking.
0: Joking.
1: And then she hadn't done anything wrong to the husband that would warrant him of leaving him, Kantamampoze, marrying a different woman.
0: What did you just say?
1: Kantama.
0: Oh my God.
1: You get it. So that was the whole situation. So she didn't read meaning into it as
0: what
1: much.
0: What Akwesi said, yes, on the 3rd of August.
1: On the 3rd. So on the 7th, uh-huh. in the evening, they, you know, husband and wife thing, they did whatever they had uh-huh. to do. With it. In the morning, Akwesi went to get married
0: to Abigail.
1: Abigail.
0: Ah!
1: And then the story is now trending on TikTok. I think it started trending like a day before.
0: But why would Akwesi do that?
1: You get it. And then people are saying it's because the woman has money. Because Akwesi didn't really come from money. So they struggle a bit with Ajopokua in their marriage. And then, you know.
0: If Akwesi is getting married to Abigail because, I mean, Abigail is well-to-do. Yeah. I mean, watotundra nina mano. Mm-hmm. That is Akwesi's problem.
1: Yeah.
0: But my point is, inform your wife.
1: He actually did. I mean, he called her.
0: If you were Pokia,
1: yeah,
0: you think you'd be happy?
1: No, I wouldn't be
0: five
1: happy.
0: 5 days that your husband is going to get married to another woman is when he informs you. What of the time he thought that I have to marry this woman? What of the time they started making preparation, calling the decorator and then the caterer and all?
1: It was actually a big word and a big one. It was big, like,
0: so
1: the engagement.
0: Clearly, Abigail founded it.
1: Yes, clearly that's what they are saying. Abigail founded the marriage.
0: So has Pokia come out to say something?
1: No, she hasn't come out.
0: How
1: to say
0: Abigail?
1: Anything. Abigail hasn't come out to say anything, but you know, her people are saying they are happy for her and things and all that. You know, throwing banters, bush like that.
0: So
1: you know.
0: Akwesi married Pokia legally, like
1: yes.
0: And married
1: Abigail under the customary marriage rights. Let me say it that way. Married law.
0: Hey, fear human being.
1: Like, before that day, before the engagement, Akwesi slept with a wife.
0: Were you there?
1: That's what they were saying.
0: Who is saying?
1: That's what they are saying.
0: Both wives are not out to say something.
1: No, they haven't said anything. Mm-hmm. But according to the account, like, people are saying a lot. It's strange.
0: So
1: I don't know how come.
0: Akwesi slept at home.
1: Slept.
0: With his three boys and his first wife,
1: yes.
0: Pokia.
1: Mm-hmm.
0: Woke up the very next day to go and marry Abigail.
1: Yeah, exactly.
0: Fear men. Hey.
1: Fear men. People are saying that if you don't have money, because it's the money that pulled the guy to the woman. And the woman is beautiful.
0: Which it of is, them?
1: She's Abigail.
0: Okay, Abigail. Okay.
1: Abigail is well endowed and beautiful.
0: Okay, so Abigail is a customer of Pokia.
1: No, so Pokia is a customer of Abigail.
0: Okay, so it's just customer.
1: Uh-huh, that
0: so
1: customer
0: Abigail
1: relation.
0: Knows Pokia.
1: Yes, and she knows Akwesi is the husband of Ajopokua,
0: hey.
1: Which is Annette.
0: Abigail.
1: She has a track record. She also has a track record.
0: I don't even know what to say right now. I mean,
1: they will take do you. They'll take do you this thing. You see, men are making marriage some way now. Like marriage is some becoming
0: men.
1: Yeah,
0: some men.
1: Yeah, sorry. Some men are making some marriage become like something that we should fear. Because if at the end of the day we stay with you, even if you are not having or in your trying times, and then you get something, you are going to leave that person. You're going to leave the woman.
0: A man wants to be loved when he doesn't have, but when he has, he knows who to love.
1: And that's not
0: that
1: fair.
0: Is it.
1: It's not
0: this
1: fair.
0: This is unfortunate. It's a very bad thing for Pokia. If Abigail didn't know that Akwesi was a married man.
1: Yeah.
0: And if Abigail, on the other hand, also didn't know who Pokia was, it would have been a different story.
1: Yeah.
0: So Abigail also schemed with Akwesi.
1: Yes. And actually, they were saying that the wedding was invitation only, was strict, because they didn't want any, you know, both bad.
0: They know what they've done.
1: And you see, something was off in the video. The man was kind of off. And when you see the videos,
0: but is it possible that sake of the Chundra Kwesi was lured in there?
1: Yes, and just as I was saying, it was because of money. Hey, although she's endowed.
0: Yes. Let's take the two women out. Akwesi didn't try. Abigail too didn't try at all.
1: It's not nice.
0: See, as a man, if you want to go and get married to another woman, if you want to take 60 wives, just make sure the wife there before permits it before you do it. That is why they call something mpata. Mpata. Bisanazope. Na onjintum. Give it to her. Then she would allow it. That brings peace. That brings unity.
1: Yeah.
0: But if you do it behind her like this, there's no way you, the man, you will ever have peace before you go to your grave.
1: You know,
0: I tell you.
1: He's going to have peace.
0: How?
1: Why? Because she called. The woman can't say that the man didn't call
0: mommy, don't even give me
1: inform
0: that.
1: Her.
0: Don't give me
1: you
0: that.
1: You know,
0: this is not a mommy, I'm traveling. No, I am going to get married and I only inform you 5 days prior. Are
1: that's the whole thing.
0: Akwesi anyade. So Akwesi is trending.
1: He's trending.
0: Is he
1: he's
0: handsome?
1: Trending with he's tall. He's tall with beard. He's handsome. He's a speck. Let me put it that way.
0: He is.
1: He is a speck. I think that
0: and Abigail is also a speck.
1: She's a speck with money.
0: How about Pokia?
1: She's a teacher.
0: Okay.
1: They said she is a teacher. And then she's
0: without Pokia's
1: knowledge. So right now Akwesi has two wives. One legal and one team with your dog.
0: No, but Akwesi will not have peace. Because Pokia is never going to make him have peace.
1: Odo Bruni. Sorry.
0: Let's go.
1: So that's what people are saying. So we now have.
0: So Abigail is Odo Bruni.
1: Team legal wife. Odo Bruni. So that's what is trending now. That means we also come with our own intentions. You get it?
0: It's bad. This is not good news for Pokia and for Akwesi.
1: And for
0: himself.
1: Any man that wants to do that, please die.
0: Hey, if you're going to do it and you make sure to inform your wife, your current wife, do whatever she wants for her, agree before you go ahead with it. That is it.
1: Exactly.
0: Yeah, but if you do it in a way that Akwesi did, then some don't inform the women at all. Even a day to the... They don't though. They just go ahead and go on with it.
1: Oh, because they don't know. Like at this point, let's assume like
0: things like this. I can only imagine what Pokia is going through. ATM. Now let's go through the street talk for today again. What is influencing the Ghanaian youth currently? What is influencing the Ghanaian youth currently? We have A, social media, B, music, and C, money. That's on the street talk. A big thank you going out to Ejerba for bringing us stories from Abigail, Pokia, and Akwesi. right about now, I'm going to leave you in the hands of DJ Storm for more tunes at exactly 4 p.m. Felix Wensi, the one and only, is going to join us with Sports Flash. Stay right here.

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1: Result 3-0. Do you know what this means? 3 premierships? I won more premierships alone than the other 19 managers together.
2: With their team! Roma have risen from their ruins!
3: 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Raheem Sterling for Liverpool. He's seen Henderson face to face with Fernandinho.
2: Henderson! Oh, wow!
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right, it's time to talk sports. You're on Beach 105.5 FM. My name is Felix Aboyntsi. Let's get into the transfer market. Remember that this weekend, the major leagues, some of the major leagues, I should say, will kick off in Spain. The La Liga will start with some interesting games coming up this particular weekend. And so clubs across the major leagues are still preparing. They are trying to sign more players to augment their various squads before the start of the upcoming campaign. We understand Galatasaray in the Turkish league, they have submitted an official 45 million euros a bid to Arsenal Football Club for Gabriel Martinelli. Yesterday, I did mention that they are very much interested in the Brazilian forward, and the forward is a top priority for the Turkish giant, with the offer now on Arsenal's table, trying to consider if Gabriel Martinelli will leave or will continue to play for the Premier League club that is Arsenal. Still in Turkey, Fenerbahce, they've signed Romelu Lukaku from Napoli for around 6 million euros. The Turkish club are really building an incredible squad. The likes of Ederson, the former goalkeeper for Manchester City, he is there. Nathan Ake also joined from Manchester City. Milan Skriniar from Inter Milan. The likes of Nelson Semedo, Fred, Matteo Guendouzi, N'Golo Kante, Talisca also joining from the Saudi Pro League, used to play for Al Nassr. Sadiki Sherif is there. The likes of Miriki, Mason Greenwood, and now there is Romelu Lukaku joining the tallest of players already, tallest of big name players, I should say, already playing for Fenerbahce in the Turkish league. Moving away from that, Julian Alvarez, we understand he has informed Diego Simeone that he wants to leave Atletico Madrid and join FC Barcelona. Barca will not go above 100 million euros, but Atletico stance remains firm, and it is not a question of money. Alvarez's camp believes Simeone is the only person who can unlock that particular move. Of course, he's the head coach, and if he decides he can do without Woody and Alvarez, probably the hierarchy could consider selling Woody and Alvarez to FC Barcelona. He trained earlier today with the team. We understand there was a meeting between the player and his representatives, and he's still insisting to move away from Wanda Metropolitano. We will keep tabs and see how things will turn out. Now, Tottenham Hotspur are now in the process of identifying a replacement for Jude Spence. He's been targeted by that is Inter Milan Football Club. We understand that particular deal has fallen through, and that Jude Spence will be moving away from the Premier League to the Calcio League, where he will be playing for Inter Milan Football Club. A verbal agreement has been reached with Tottenham Hotspur for the England right back in a deal worth 31.5 million euros. And Hilal, in the Saudi Pro League, they are also set to sign Nigerian striker Victor Osimhen this summer's transfer window. It will be a big money move for Victor Osimhen. Previously, he was targeted by some European clubs, including Chelsea Football Club, but he decided to move to the Turkish Super League when he was moving away from Napoli. And now, Al Hilal from the Saudi Pro League, they are set to sign Victor Osimhen, according to several reports. Now, Miles Lewis-Skelly has also shown away interest from other clubs. He's proven to stay at Arsenal, and he wants to stay, fight for his place, and sees his long-term future at the club. There's been several clubs in Europe, some in the English Premier League, including Chelsea. Chelsea reportedly, yesterday, they were interested in the midfielder who can also play as a left-back. But the player in question, we understand, is looking forward to stay at Arsenal beyond this particular season. Crystal Palace have also had a verbal bid of £35 million plus. That is for midfielder Lamine Kamara, rejected by Monaco. They want 50 million euros, which is close to 43 million pounds.
Let's move on. Let's do some more on transfers as it is getting interesting. Everton forward Martin Sheriff, he has been charged by the Football Association over alleged breaches of betting regulations. And what it means is that Everton could be looking to replace the 20-year-old in a situation that he might not be available this season for the trophies. Barcelona have also submitted a 60 million euro plus add-ons offer for Rodrigo Cascante. Now, Manchester City, you understand, they are demanding

Matias Jezel. He has approved the the potential reunion. Benfica valued Dedic at around 30 million euros with Everton. Fulham also monitoring his situation. Matias Jezel, he's the new head coach of Newcastle United, looking forward to do well this season with the team, despite the departures of several key players, including Bruno Guimarães and Anthony Gordon. Manchester City again, their boss Enzo Maresca, we understand he wants to reunite with two of his former Chelsea players. Enzo Fernandez, he remains a key target, but Chelsea's £120 million asking price is a major obstacle. Pedro Neto is also wanted as a potential replacement for Savinho, who is likely to move away from the club. Now, Tottenham Hotspur, they are interested in Savinho, who plays for Manchester City, and they believe that an ideal replacement for Savinho in the situation that he leaves could be Pedro Neto, who plays for Chelsea. Now, Tottenham are still stepping up their interest in Florent Balogun, with groundwork already laid for talks over a potential move. Now, AS Monaco could demand around 60 million euros for the United States of America national team striker this summer's transfer window. So there's a lot happening this summer as players are looking to move, clubs also looking to sign players before the closure of the window. Let's now move away from the foreign front and do some local news. Of course, the Black Queens out of the ongoing WAFCON tournament in Morocco, but the good news is that there is still a route or a path for the Black Queens to gain qualification to the Women's World Cup that will be played later next year. The team will take on Ivory Coast as part of their playoff games. Now, Kimblas Bioko Green, who is the head coach of the team, has reacted. He has mentioned that they have missed too many chances and that they need to take their chances tomorrow when they play against Ivory Coast.

0: taking their chances and score more goals when they had the opportunity than we have. We have missed too many chances, that's just a fact. But hopefully we're going to be more clean tomorrow and take our chances. We know that we have a strong defense. And if you're looking back 1 year back or something like that, the goals that we have been conceded is more or less own goals, or they have been touching the wall from a free kick or a penalty or something like that. In the run of the play, it's maybe, I don't know, maybe 3 goals in 1 year or something like that we have conceded. So we know it's difficult to beat us. They need a little bit of luck to score a goal against them, and that's something that we are happy with, of course, our defense. But in the attack, we need to do a little bit more.
1: Well, as I heard from the head coach of the Black Queens, Kim Lars Bjorkgren, speaking ahead of tomorrow's fixture, wishing the team the very best in that particular game. We from women's football, the Takoyan Abosso Sports Stadium is set to provide a stage for the ceremonial opening of the 2026-2027 domestic football season, when Miniyama Sporting Club take on Nations FC in the 2026 Champions of Champions. That'll be on Sunday, August 30th, 2026. Now, the prestigious Fisher will bring together Ghana's two reigning domestic champions in what promises to be an intriguing early season showdown between the winners of the country's two major competitions. Miniyama Sporting Club, winners of the Ghana Premier League, they will lock horns with Nations FC, who actually lifted the MTN FA Cup last season, with both sides, you know, looking to begin their respective new campaigns by adding another piece of silverware to their trophy cabinet. Traditionally, of course,

It has always been the case where the Ghana Premier League champions and the MTN FA Cup winners face each other, you know, as a symbolic curtain raiser to the new domestic football season. Beyond its ceremonial significance, the fixture offers both teams an opportunity to test their readiness ahead of another demanding campaign. And so we'll see how things will turn out. The 2026-2027 Ghana Premier League will officially get underway over the weekend of September 4th to 7th, 2026. Midyama, they have the league crown. Nations FC have the FA Cup. On August 30th, only one can leave Takwa as the champion of champions. We'll keep tabs and we'll definitely update you. On this note, we end Sports Flash here on Beach 105.5 FM. My name is Felix Boyne. Sunset Beach continues with KK Abamfo.

0: did you ever dance with this song?
1: Well,
0: I think I remember. Is that man?
1: Oh, you know,
0: DJ Son, please play. I want the lyrics, the chorus part.
1: But back then, I was
0: sing some. Looking for you for days. Ever, I'm coming to dance the dance.
1: Okay.
0: Hey, give them. Give me fans.
1: Hi. Hi. Uh-huh. I love you. Oh, yeah.
0: I know
1: fit to connect with in the your back.
0: I've been dope. Yeah. I'm a good dancer. Mm-hmm. It's easy, I still remember.
1: Mm-hmm. Yeah, back then, we were doing Kripe Live, so.
0: Kripe
1: said,
0: girl.
1: Choir star. So.
0: That time, life was showing me Pepe. Even right now, life is showing me Pepe. Mm-hmm. All right, that is Kelvin Boy down flat for us all.

0: song was global.
1: Yeah.
0: It was global. Mm. Babies. I had this former colleague of mine. Her name is Sparkling. Sparkling had a baby at the time, Kasiwa. Kasiwa was around 8 months at the time. Mm. She would be playing, do her thing. Play down flat. Mm-hmm. She would start dancing. A baby. This song was amazing. And it's still amazing, though.
1: Yeah. Who was it? Kelvin Boy.
0: Yeah, Kelvin Boy. Kelvin Boy. Mm. Hi, Stone Boy.
1: Yeah.
0: On the Street Talk today, we are asking this particular question. What is influencing the Ghanaian youth currently? What is influencing the Ghanaian youth currently? We have A, social media. We have B, music. And we have C, money.
1: So I would go with social media. Mm-hmm. I think I always say this mm-hmm. on this show whenever, I mean, there is misconduct mm-hmm. among the youth. So, I mean, I would go for social media and money. Mm-hmm. You see,
0: social media and money.
1: Yes, they are kind of related, actually. Okay. Because what they see on there mm-hmm. is, sometimes mm-hmm. people portraying their mm-hmm. wealth. Mm-hmm. They also, you know, it's all through the social media. Yes, the influence and everything. Yeah. Uh-huh. So social media, you know, people, go there and then they say all kind of things. They see all kind of things let's say kissing, mm-hmm. those kind of things. Mm-hmm. I mean, people assaulting people and they think they can do it.
0: Yeah.
1: Do you get it? They can practice WWE mm-hmm. at home. Yes, that kind of thing. So,
0: but mostly such videos on social media, they put it in there. Do not try this at home.
1: Exactly.
0: Right?
1: But the kid, you know, the more they see it, the more it's intrigued them. Like, you know, it pokes them to try other things, you know, to explore. Let me say it that way.
0: Okay.
1: You get it? So, it's appealing. It's not like telling the kid, oh, do this. Mm-hmm. But subconsciously, it is actually appealing to the mind. No, one day, no, I try.
0: Okay.
1: That's the whole thing. And we are youth. The youth, we want to explore. That mm-hmm. is us. Mm-hmm. Mm-hmm. Curiosity, no, a kuye. Mm-hmm. I mean, I'm mm-hmm. packed.
0: That's true.
1: And the more I see things, I used to watch makeup tutorials mm-hmm. and all that, and I wanted to try mm-hmm. how to do makeup. Yes, that is when I learned my lip combo and thing. Okay. I mean, the more you watch, the more you are, you know, I mean, let's say influenced in a good way to try something that you are watching if
0: so,
1: it's good.
0: So it's basically what you consume
1: then. It's what there you consume there. Exactly. Mm. There are the bad ones and there are the good ones. What recently we talked about a video that the father of the baby was giving the baby
0: smoking.
1: Yeah. Somebody might see him like, hey, we're paying Gen Z alpha, and we'll laugh about it and we'll try with the kid or the baby. Yes.
0: There are
1: people that will do that.
0: Oh, really?
1: Mm, you don't know.
0: So you're going for social media and social money.
1: Yeah, and then
0: what's with the money bit?
1: You know, the money right now we are exposed to, you know, that kind of thing, like making money, getting the cars, the houses. Mm. You know, I'm rich, living, you know,
0: a luxurious life.
1: You know, soft babes. Mm-hmm. I'm a slave queen. Mm-hmm. I'm a soft baby. Mm-hmm. That kind of thing. Yeah. So that is what it's. I mean, it's on social media as well. Mm. That's how come I say it's a minus link. Uh-huh. So when you see these people until 24 a.m. you wait.
0: Sister.
1: You see?
0: No, but as human as we are, mm. I mean, we need to be guarded. Mm. Social media, people are going to post what they want to post. It depends on what you consume. There are a lot of flavors in there. It depends on what you want to smell. Do you get where I'm coming from?
1: Yeah, I get where you're coming from. Let me bring this example up. The last time, I think you were scrolling on your, phone, you're on TikTok, right? And on the FYP, there was this video that came up about two people doing certain things. I think it was in the office. And it just popped up on your screen. Mm-hmm. But I was there, and I saw, I was like, hey, let me watch. I think, yeah you remember. See that video?
0: I think I wanted to scroll.
1: You
0: but
1: wanted
0: to, okay.
1: I was like, oh, Leah Shadow, obviously. Do you get it?
0: I do.
1: It prompted. So on your FYP, if you are following people, and then you are always on your followers or people that you follow, that one, yeah, the things you know you consume, they are your content.
0: Yeah.
1: That's what you subscribe for. Mm. So you watch them. Mm. But for you, you just scroll. You be scrolling that I got to in your mind.
0: Reason I'm saying you should be guarded enough to know what you want. Mm-hmm. I mean, there are days that I can be, for example, on TikTok, and trust me, I'll be like, nah, today the FYP is boring.
1: Yeah.
0: I'm not feeling it because the content I'm getting isn't what I want to get. And I mean, as a human being, Sebi, you should have the sense enough to know, say, this thing I'm consuming, is it going to help me or not? Is it educational? Is it make cracking jokes? What are you even watching that video for? What are you going to get from it? It should be a thing you should, you know, put at the back of your head.
1: Mm.
0: And one thing about social media right now is it's very, what's the word? Addictive.
1: Yeah.
0: Before you know it, you are doom scrolling.
1: Yep.
0: Before you know it, oh, let me go there for like 10 minutes. When you're in the Barcelona, you are 2 hours there.
1: Yes. Especially at night.
0: And right now, social media is all about the youth, the kids.
1: Exactly. And then the richness, you being rich, you shouldn't be in a rush. I think this morning someone gave me an advice and was like, you know, we are all having our time.
0: Mm.
1: I mean, you get there early. That doesn't mean say I wouldn't get there.
0: Yeah.
1: I mean, it will take time.
0: Yeah.
1: But surely I'll get there. So if you see someone with a car, flaunting his or her riches and all that, you shouldn't be, so in a haste to also get yours.
0: Yeah.
1: You don't know where this person, probably the background, the mom has money like that. The girl that we talked about.
0: Yeah.
1: The mom has money. Mm. So she inherited it in a way.
0: Mm.
1: It's a kind of way.
0: So in the comment section, I have here Kofi K, and he says all the above, which is social media, music, and money. Dave Ni Antonio, hi Dave, and he says lack of respect. Yeah, that is.
1: And also, sister,
0: lack of respect.
1: Mm.
0: But some people call it confidence. I don't know why you would call
1: this
0: lack of to confidence.
1: Confidence, yeah.
0: I think the other time, the Naba Namoa said something like that. That currently the Gen Z's are audacious, and she sees it as confidence. But 90% of the time, there's disrespect.
1: Yeah, in there.
0: Gabriel Fufu in here, and he says, if not vitamin M, what else? Which is money. And then the four Michael in here says social media. So I think everything is winning in here except music.
1: Yeah.
0: Music is also influencing them.
1: You know, music is not it's like it's 40%. It's not that dead.
0: It's not that
1: compared
0: dead
1: to what social media is doing. And then what riches is doing
0: right now. Think of social media trends, especially the dance challenges. Even we were doing in my head challenge, the trends are even adults are doing it, babies.
1: Yeah.
0: So the influence is quite high, but like I said, it depends on what you consume, and make sure you are consuming something very healthy for your system and your mental health. Thank you, my love.
1: Okay.

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Oh, this is Ashake featuring Burna Boy. Sungba. It's actually the remix. This was released in 2022, ladies and gentlemen. We are actually done with the show today. Informative, entertaining, fun, with good music. Of course it was. It was all in that basket. And I want to say a big thank you to you for tuning in and sticking and staying with us. Do I love you? Yes, I do. And to my team, my able team members, Ijerba, Kenneth Abin Jr., Felix Buensi, our interns, and going out to my right-hand man, DJ Storm, doing amazing with the tunes here. At exactly 5, we sit to city for the evening news. You are going to have a beautiful evening. Stay safe wherever you find yourself. And we're going to catch up, God willing, tomorrow. Same time, same dial, same place. Okay, my name is KK, KK Balfour. And I love you. Bye.

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0: 1700 GMT, this is Eyewitness News on 97.3 City FM. I am Umaru Sanda Amadu. And coming up tonight on Eyewitness News, barely 24 hours after government affirmed revocation of the license of Adamu's mining company, it is imagined that a Chinese company is being considered to take over the concession. We have details of what we know here on Eyewitness News. Also coming as Speaker of Parliament, Right Honourable Alban Sumana Kingsford-Bagbin directs the recall of Parliament or the MPs from recess. We'll be finding out why. And later on Eyewitness News, former Ghana embassy staff in Washington, D.C. implicated in $19 million visa fraud. Stay with 97.3 CTFM for more on this and many other stories on Eyewitness News. We have the latest in the world of business from the City Business Desk. And then we have Talk Back later on the show, where I'll be hearing your views. Do share them on WhatsApp number 0539-986-996. Also, you can go on X and mention my handle at Umaru Sanda or at City973 and use the hashtag Eyewitness News when you send your messages, and the world will get to hear what you think. This is Eyewitness News on 97.3 CTFM, broadcasting from Accra. We are around the globe on citynewsroom.com and on YouTube, where you can find the live streaming of this particular program. We start off with some development on a concession that has generated national attention. I'm looking at our website, citynewsroom.com. Story is titled, Chinese investors move into Adamu's 24 hours after license revocation. Story by Patricia Buachi says, some Chinese nationals believed to be investors have reportedly moved into the Adamu's Resources Limited mining concession at Salman in the Elembele district, barely 24 hours after the government announced its decision to uphold the revocation of the company's mining lease. City News understands that the individuals who signed in as officials of the World Gold Council arrived at the mining site following the announcement by the Minister for Lands and Natural Resources, Emmanuel Amakofibua, that the Minerals Commission would assume administrative control over the mine. The circumstances surrounding their presence at the site, including whether they have any official authorization to operate or access the concession, remains unclear. The development comes amid a dispute between Adamu's Resources and the government over the revocation of the company's mine. Now, Adamu's has rejected the government's decision, describing it as unlawful and accusing the lands minister of disregarding procedures described by the Minerals and Mining Act 2006, Act 703. Now, we have pictures of the said Chinese nationals in an apparent meeting with government officials over that Adamu's concession issue. So what exactly is the situation on the ground? I want to start with Pakwesi Shandof. Now, Pakwesi Shandof speaks for the Ministry of Lands and Natural Resources. He's joined us via Zoom. I also have Kofi Bento, who is Vice President of Imani Africa, on phone. Let me start with Pakwesi. Pakwesi, if you can hear me, good evening.
1: Yes, Umaru, good evening.
0: Now, this information we have about Chinese officials or nationals being taken around the Adamu's concession, is it the case that you are handing over that concession to the Chinese nationals? Because the publication we had earlier suggested that the Minerals Commission was going to take over the concession following the revocation of the license.
1: So, Umaru, good evening to your good self and to our audience who are connected on this particular platform. So just like the minister indicated, following the revocation of the license, as we speak, the management of Adamu's is under the oversight responsibility of the Minerals Commission. The future of the mine will be determined at a later date, and that will be done with recourse to due procedure. And so the latest media stories indicating that some Chinese investors have been spotted, and it appears that government intends to give it to them, is one that I think we should all subsequently dismiss, because the position of government is rather very clear that the Minerals Commission has taken over, and until there is communication to that is contrary to that, I think that the status quo will remain.
0: So what is the business of the Chinese nationals on the concession?
1: I'm unable to confirm that. Indeed, we do not have knowledge of any Chinese moving to the site whatsoever. Currently, what we know and what we can confirm and thoroughly endorse is the fact that the operations of Fadamos is now in the custody of the Minerals Commission. The government has not contacted any Chinese investor whatsoever. There has not been also any discussions with respect to any Chinese investor taking over the mine in that respect. And so, like I intimated, I think it's a development that ought to be dismissed.
0: Except that we have pictures from the said meeting. And so what do we make of that? If we should disregard the story, do we also disregard the pictures?
1: Well, so because you have the pictures in your custody, not to be condescending, but perhaps maybe you might be able to explain the context of the pictures. Because from where we are, it is the Minerals Commission who now has custody of the mine. They are running its operations. Indeed, the minister yesterday engaged the workers, assured that their livelihoods would not be lost, and a couple of other assurances to them. So, like I'm saying, this development is foreign to us, is alien to us. We have no knowledge of it, therefore we cannot speak to it. But what we can concretely assure is that no Chinese investor has been brought on the mine, and there is no intention to hand it over to any Chinese investors whatsoever. Absolutely not.
0: Is there a possibility that the Minerals Commission may have made contact with these Chinese nationals on the blind side of the ministry?
1: If any development of that nature would come into the fray, it would be appropriately committed and communicated. And indeed, I think we should even maybe begin to look at, examine and diagnose the process by which, you know, mineral rights are handled. Even if the mine were to be handed over to another party, I think we all know the process. It will go through the appropriate, you know, tendering process, like it was done in the case of, you know, the Daman mines. I believe we all remember the processes, the committees that were constituted, and the final determination in that particular respect. Unless we want to argue, anybody wants to imagine that within a matter of 24 hours, tender has been opened, tender has been determined, and the mine has accordingly been transferred. None of that has happened. And so it cannot be even that it is the Minerals Commission who has, you know, gone under the cover to, you know, engage anybody whatsoever. If anything like that had happened, I'm sure that there would have been appropriate communication. So for the fact that there's no communication in that particular respect, the minister and the ministry have no knowledge in that particular matter, I'm saying that once again, the development should be dismissed.
0: Is there also, final question, a possibility that these people went scouting on the blind side of the government so that this meeting couldn't have been just a coincidence?
1: If there is going to be any scouting whatsoever by any interested party, it would not even involve visitation to the site. What you would do is to write appropriately to the Minerals Commission, then they would give you details of the, you know, a mine, and then you would make your decision. It is after you have exhausted the paperwork, the relevant stakeholder engagement, before you proceed to go to, you know, the site itself. Indeed, let us even try to practicalize it. If I wanted to rent any facility whatsoever, I don't think that if I see the ad, I would immediately go to the premises and say I'm going to inspect. First, I contact the landlord. In this case, the landlord is the state. So you contact the landlord, you have conversations before you proceed to the site. So I'm saying that for the fact that there have not been any formal conversations whatsoever, I'm not sure that their purpose is what is being

0: reasons for their presence at that particular point. What if maybe Adamus has an unfinished business with them? I don't even want to get into the probabilities, but their presence there could have a lot of interpretations. But it is certainly not an indication that government intends to transfer their mind to them. I'm saying if we ever get to that point, there will be formal communication in that respect, and the relevant processes will be thoroughly exhausted for the transfer of the mind, just like it was appropriately done in the Damine case under the supervision of the Minister Makofibua.
1: Now, the visitor's book has a number of personalities who went visiting the company, and they are coming from a company called World Gold Council. Is that a company that is known to you or the ministry?
0: The World Gold Council is not a mining entity. Indeed, it is not one of those entities who bid for, if you like, mines necessarily. The ministry over the period consistently has engaged the World Gold Council on an array of issues. Indeed, they offer advice, they offer technical support, and they offer, you know, some collaborative, you know, cases. They are not an investing company wanting to take over the mine. But again, I'm saying, Umaru, if even they had that interest, assume without admitting, and let's be very strong on this, assume without admitting that they had such an interest, their first port of call would not be to go to the mine itself. Appropriately, they would indicate their interest to the Minerals Commission. Then it will follow through the process before they finally get there. And so we cannot immediately say that, as you mean without admitting that they went there, we cannot immediately say that they went there and then they are coming to all of a sudden mine. In what context? What would be the clearance? What would be the authorization? On whose authority are they even going to do that in the first place? 24 hours after the mine has reverted to the state. It doesn't even work that way. The processes don't allow for that. And that is why, again, I'm insisting that it's a development that should be dismissed. The mine is now no longer in the custody of Adamus. It has been reverted to the state. The Minerals Commission is managing it. And until there is any communication to the contrary, the status quo remains.
1: Which organization or company is ARL?
0: I do not know ARL.
1: Okay.
0: I have because it's part of the names of the...
1: So the visitors were from World Gold Council and ARL. And I'm looking at the purpose of visit. It's indicated as regulatory meeting. Now, I'm just wondering why they would be the ones to be doing the regulation. If the Minerals Commission is to be believed to be the regulator of the sector, why would such an organization have reps arriving at a meeting and we are told it's a regulatory meeting?
0: I am not able to confirm these details, in as much as I am not necessarily questioning or flagging your investigations. I'm not. I'm saying that is also not the case. But I'm saying, I mean, the thrust of the matter is the future of the Adamus concession. What government has communicated, and indeed the statements that the communications directorate we issued this afternoon, was to the effect that the mine is currently not for sale. It has reverted to the Minerals Commission. When we get to that point where there has to be the conversations about sales or transfers, we would accordingly, you know, offer the clarity. But as of now, any meeting that has been purportedly had in respect of transfers and sales whatsoever is certainly alien to the minister and to the entirety of the ministry.
1: Thank you so much for speaking to us.
0: You're welcome.
1: That's Pakwesi Shandof. He speaks for the Ministry of Lands and Natural Resources. Mr. Kofi Bento is Vice President of Imani Africa. Say you're welcome to Eyewitness News.
2: Thank you, Maru.
1: I know you do have a position around this issue. Before then, I want to just read Adamus Resources statement and then we can talk about it with your indulgence. It says that Adamus Resources Limited has received with shock and disappointment the decision of the Minister for Lands and Natural Resources, Honorable Imano Ama Kofibua, to unlawfully revoke the mining leases of the firm. The effort by the minister to strip Adamus Resources Limited of its mineral rights was without regard to any of the statutory procedure laid down in the Minerals and Mining Act 2006, Act 703. The company categorically denies all the allegations leveled against and aptly describes them as unfounded, contrived, and deliberately manufactured to strong arm the company in order to deprive it of its leases. The company has duly noted the abuse of power wrapped in the absolute disregard of law in the processes leading to the contemptible revocation of its leases. The good people of Ghana will be apprised of the cogent steps.

0: the company is taking to shred this business revocation in the coming days. So this is a statement from Adamus Resources. Now, Mr. Bento, you have been interested in local companies running our mineral and other resources. Now, you have held a view elsewhere that this is not good for companies in Ghana or local companies?
1: Right. So, thank you. Listen, so as you know, I have held a position strongly that we need to take definite steps to give as much of our natural resources as possible to capable Ghanaians who are able to mine them for our own benefit. To that extent, I am on record as having supported that all the mines that Mr. Ibrahim Mahama wants to take should be given to him if he can run them. And we should give him the benefit of the doubt. I am even on record saying that we should take away Goldfield lease and give it to any capable Ghanaian to mine. I am on record on all of those things. So it was with a lot of talk when last week I got to know that a Ghanaian woman who has been in the mining industry for 20 years, we haven't heard of her. Why haven't we heard of her? Because she's been doing it right and has run these mines all this time without any problems. All of a sudden, in such indecent haste, her mine has been taken from her. When I got to know about it, her mine had been taken from her. And let me confess this here. I was a bit upset because I thought they should fight more. But I was told that, well, she's working with the, you know, authorities and she's trying to, you know, deal with the matter. And I was like, no. Let me tell you why I suspected very, very fishy moves going on. On the 21st April, a letter was written recommending revocation of the mine. 21st April. Within 2 days, 23rd April, another letter was written accepting the recommendation to, you know, do the revocation, all right? And then very quickly after that, another letter was written. I mean, 24 hours after that, a letter was written accepting the revocation. This is a mine which clearly is valued in millions of dollars, has been in operation for over a decade. This woman has run it all this time without a problem. How do you go through this whole process with such haste? In a few days, within a space of a week, you write, you recommend, you approve, and then you quickly go and you take over the mine. And today, as we are speaking, there are a number of facts. And Mr. Shandok seems to be denying those facts. Umaru, everybody should hold him to it. But let me tell you what the facts are. One, today, as we speak, there are Chinese nationals on that site, sitting in the boardroom of Adamus, a mine owned by a Ghanaian. And the person who is the spokesperson for the ministry says he does not know who they are. That's that. Are you really in charge of this thing? How does anybody come from China? This thing was revoked just a week or so or less ago.
0: The revocation was confirmed or affirmed on Monday, so just 48 hours ago.
1: Okay. And all of a sudden they found Chinese investors, they ship them back into Ghana, and they are in place on the mine having meetings on a Ghanaian property. How obscene is that? I am so offended that we have to do this thing. So it's a fact that they are there. If he's denying it, if the ministry knows what they are doing, they should quickly go and arrest all those Chinese people and demand to find when they came into Ghana and how they ended up in the place. And they claim to be coming from the World Gold Council or something like that. I suspect that they are imposters and that they are not from the World Gold Council. If we are serious Ghanaians, we will check their bona fides and check whether they are from the World Gold Council. To the extent that Mr. Shandok says he does not know who they are, we need to know that and know it clearly. Because it is a matter of fact that they are sitting in a Ghanaian property right now and acting as if they are owning. That is lawless. Okay, so if you put together the hastiness with which this whole thing happened, and the fact that all of a sudden, I think they were hiding in the bushes and immediately they are taking over. You can tell that this is a calculated effort to strip this woman of her assets. Now, I am on record and I've said that we should help our people. When it comes to helping our own people, what it means is that the least you can do is to take them through the same rules that you take the foreigners through. Now, I am aware, based on the documentation I have seen, that Act 703, Section 68 was breached. If somebody running a mine, and a mine is not like a tabletop shop, there are many complex things going on. If the person even does things which are against the lease conditions, one, you notify them that, hey, we've seen one, two, three things which are wrong. Please, explain to us what is going on. For instance, you see somebody mining there and you don't know who the person is. Maybe they're a contract miner or something. They can explain it. If they do not explain it and you think an infraction is going on, you have to then notify them that, okay, this constitutes an infraction. And because it is an infraction, you tell them that they should rectify it and give them 120 days to do the rectification. That is what the law says. You don't go ahead and revoke, all right? Now, none of these were done. And I've given you the dates. Within a week, they wrote letters recommending revocation, and this is the Mineral Commission of the Ministry, and then quickly it was, you know, accepted, and then quickly the revocation was done, and then quickly you see Chinese people sitting there. Who does that? It is my view, and I hold that strongly, that even if a Ghanaian who has run a mine for over 10 years has done this work so well that we haven't heard of her, she is even actually a woman, okay, and she ends up in a problem like this, and clearly she has caused some infractions or whatever, you owe it to her as a Ghanaian to help her fix the problems and make a success of that mine. Things that we bend backwards to do for foreigners. I don't know why we are in a haste not to do it for our own nationals. And in this particular time when clearly this government is putting up a posture that we want or they want Ghanaians to take over as many mines as possible and help them, it cannot make sense that you run somebody out of their mine when clearly you are not even going through the processes. Okay? So I was pretty upset, and I wanted these other most people to fight earlier than now. I think I was one of the first people who put this matter up, and I'm happy that now it's coming on. We all should be speaking around this. Seriously, we should not allow the business people sometimes to do concessions, give it up, because they may be wanting to save some other business that they have. We should make sure that if our generation came to meet a situation where no Ghanaian was in charge of any major industry, because our forefathers or our immediate leaders have just run all of them out of town, shot some of them, exiled some of them, taken their factories, etc. We should do differently. We should all make sure that this expropriation led by the minister and, for that matter, the president stops. It is wrong. And so far, it is unlawful. Those Chinese people there, Mr. Shandok should take the steps to have them arrested for trespassing on a Ghanaian property. And if they don't have any good reason why they are doing so, we should jail them. It is time we protect our people. You can't go and do that in China. Let me pause here for that.
0: Now, my question was going to say the issue of a possible course of action in a court of law. You have said they didn't start the fight early enough. I do recall that we've seen a number of media publications in the past leading up to this. So beyond the media, is it your recommendation that they proceed to court? Because the Minerals Commission had done the revocation. The ministry has now come to affirm that revocation. The company has issued a statement saying the revocation is not in accordance with due process. Would it be your recommendation that they test this in the law courts? Because for all intents and purposes, the Minerals Commission and the ministry has not taken over, and they may do with that concession as they please under the law.
1: When it comes to these things, the logical conclusion is to go to court and have it sorted out. But as you speak, certain people who apparently are not known to the ministry have taken over. So before they go to court, there are actions they must take. But I also take the point that, look, I'm a consultant, I understand business. I know that these people may have several or other businesses. And most of the time, people involved in big business do not want to take on government. So if you ask me, do I recommend that they go to court? I do, but I think they know that already. They know their causes of action. They know if they can go to court, if they want to go to court, etc. But I'm also expressing a fear that in defense of their other businesses or for whatever other reason, they may not want to take on the government. And in the process, we lose a mind to a Chinese person, another Ghanaian goes down, and all those other things. So I think that, yes, they should go to court. But before then, just as they put some of these things in the media, we should see them fighting. It's a national cause. And we should ask them. Look, I am speaking to, you know, the nation and speaking to government, but I'm also speaking to the owners of Adamus Mine. And I'm saying that please stand your ground. It would have been useful that they would have people there when the Chinese were entering and to stand their ground and prevent them from going in there. All right. So what they do, I think they have enough in lawyers. I have some information that they're actually preparing something like that, and there are all kinds of things going on. But for you and I, who want to see Ghanaians taking charge of, you know, some of these areas, we should urge them, apart from going to court, to also stand their ground. And we should question Mr. Shandoff and the ministry and Mr. President and ask them why they are proceeding in this manner. I think this is one of the things that we all have to get behind and do. If we leave it alone, it is very possible to catch a deal. They may give this to the Chinese and then they will keep this other one. But I think we should not allow that. So yes, they should go to court. But before going to court, they should make sure that all of us who are stakeholders of our natural resources know what is going on. If our ministry does not know who the people there are, I think they should quickly, we should ask them to quickly go and find out and tell the rest of us who are Ghanaians. It is time we take over our own resources.
0: Thank you so much for speaking to us, sir.
1: Thank you.
0: That's Mr. Kofi Bento, he's Vice President of Imani Africa. This is Eyewitness News on 97.3 CTFM.
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0: Yeah, welcome back. This is Eyewitness News on 97.3 CTFM. We are broadcasting from our studios in Accra. I am Umar Usandam. It's not time for news summaries because we have other stories that the City Newsroom has eyes on. And Melody Fafa Kwotefe has been sent by the head of news to come in. Give us the news summaries. Fafa, what do we have?
1: Well, in one news, we have security matters where security consultant Richard Kumado has dismissed concerns raised over the appointment of former National Security Coordinator Yao Donko as Director of Intelligence and Research at the Office of the National Security Advisor. The appointment forms part of recent changes within the national security architecture, which also saw retired Major General William Ayamdo appointed as Deputy National Security Coordinator. Some opposition figures have questioned Yao Donko's appointment, citing a 2017 police invitation for questioning in connection with a procurement-related matter. However, speaking in an interview with City News, security consultant Richard Kumado rejected the concerns, describing Yao Donko as a competent and deserving candidate for the position.
2: Yao Donko has been a director of BNI for many years. And I think between the years of 2012-2016, he was the national security coordinator. And people might say Lionel Messi is a god when it comes to football. You will not be wrong to say when it comes to security intelligence and in the manner that meets national security priorities, Yao Donko is a god. He's a huge personality with huge acumen when it comes to the security intelligence community across the group. And that particular matter that came up, the people are pretending as if they don't know the outcome. His deputy was investigated, charged, and sentenced to prison. Is that not it? Osman, his deputy, went to prison. And all those who want to drag his name into this matter, these cases have been resolved many years ago. Yao Donko is a noble man. He has walked the path of sacred, and they have left footprints for many people to walk, to take advantage.
1: That was security consultant Richard Kumado. Let's bring you some stories in transport because the GPRTU has directed drivers who have increased transport fares without approval to immediately revert to the old charges. This follows complaints from passengers that some commercial drivers have started charging higher fares. Speaking to City News, Deputy Public Relations Officer of the Ghana Private Road Transport Union, GPRTU Samuel Amwa, said the planned fare increase remains suspended until the end of August.
3: We have been receiving some complaints that some drivers are increasing transport fares. And I want to state it clearly that transport fares has not been increased. The process in which we go through before we increase transport fares is clearly there. At our last meeting with the transport ministry, we all agreed that we will suspend the intended increment for now because of precedents, taking the two Ghana cedis from the diesel price. We decided to hold on for now till the end of the month to see where the fuel price will go again.
1: Well, GPRTU has therefore urged drivers to comply with the directive and encourage passengers to report uncooperative drivers to the appropriate authorities.
3: If you're also a passenger and, you bought a vehicle and the driver says that he has increased the transport fares, if it falls under the union, you can quickly report to the union officers. If the driver is also a floating driver, maybe you can equally report to any police officer around for the police officer to intervene, making sure that there will be law and order. So we are pleading with the drivers that we have been serving the nation for all this while, and there is one process that we go through before we increase transport fares, and that has not been done, so nobody should increase transport fares.
1: Samuel Amwa is the Deputy Public Relations Officer at the Ghana Private Road Transport Union. Now in more news, the Allied Health Professions Council has begun a tour of selected health facilities in the whole zonal area to assess the operations and ensure that required safety and regulatory standards are being followed. The exercise is expected to help identify gaps in the operations of health facilities and ensure compliance with the Council's requirement to protect patients and improve the quality quality of healthcare delivery. While at the first stop site, Giver's Eye Clinic, officials found that the facility was operating without a standard operating procedure. The facility has been given 2 working days to provide the required SOP or risk being shut down. Registrar of the Allied Health Professions Council, Professor Isahaku Shirazu, says health facilities must have standard operating procedures to guide their work and ensure safe and quality service delivery.
4: When even you are not around and somebody else is around, the same thing will be done. Do you get that? Not based on the person's skill and understanding. So your understanding is not the same as your wife's understanding. Completely different. Even though I'm aware, even you haven't told her, but I know if you are not here, she does it. I know.
5: No, she does it.
4: I'm saying that you won't tell you. I don't expect you to admit, but I know that the way I sit, it is possible. Over 90% is possible. The only thing I can accept is when I see a written down line by line way of doing things. For me to know that even if you are not there, somebody else can look at that and go by it. You get that? So the decision is on the consultant to tell us whether we should allow you to be doing this or we should close you down and give you time to get these documents established. Because it's available. I know even right now, if you want this, you call your professional, your TSC members, they'll share a copy with you for each of these equipment. They have it. And the council have it. Actually, as I understand it, I can show you one. You understand? But I expect you to get it. If you don't want, if you don't have it and you want the council to support you, to support you at a fee. You get that? Uh-huh. So please, consultant, tell us, based on what you have seen, what.
1: Well, that was Professor Isahaku Shirazu, the Registrar of the Allied Health Professions Council.
0: This is Eyewitness News on 97.3 CTF. We are picking up signals that the Speaker of Parliament, Right Honourable Speaker Abansumana Kingsford-Bagbin, has summoned Parliament to return from recess. Why? Let's speak to a leader of the House, First Deputy Minority Whip, and MP for Tolong is Honourable Habib Idris, who's joined me on the line. Honourable, you're welcome to Eyewitness News.
6: Thank you, Omar.
0: Has this information come to your attention that the Speaker wants you back?
6: It is confirmed under a letter signed by the Speaker of Parliament that Parliament should be reconvened on the 24th, that is Friday, and then up to 28th, that is starting from Monday 24th, and then we adjourn again 28th of August 2026.
0: So you're coming for 1 week?
6: For four days.
0: It's interesting because this is also your vacation, even though not a legal one. Why are you returning from vacation? What could have been the reason? Do you know why?
6: Yes, Omar, it is obvious that the reason for this recall is for us to consider the president nominee, the ministers. You know, two of them have to still appear before the appointment committee, needed to be vetted and then passed by the House. The minister designate for local government, our majority leader, Mama Ayerga, and then Dr. Veneto Rollis, who is also going to environment, science, and tech. I think that these two ministers will still need to go through the vetting process. And I think that government is just in a rush to get these ministers to go back to their side. But I don't see that government actually, when this ministry has been vacant for about a year, you were not in a rush to fill it. But after the 1 year, and after announcing the ministers, you are reconvening Parliament for us to come and sit to look at this. I don't think it is something that we actually need, because when you look at the statement issued by the Speaker is saying to consider agents parliamentary business. What is agents that cannot wait until October?
0: Are you assuming that that's the reason you are being recalled, or you know it as a matter of fact that you are being recalled simply to come and do the or listen to the announcement of the nomination ahead of vetting?
6: Yeah, but obviously that is, I'm telling you on authority that that's the reason, among other reasons, why they are reconvening Parliament.
0: And your view is that, and your view is that that reason is not sufficient enough to recall the House.
6: Yes, it is, and in fact, completely unnecessary, because those ministries, especially the Environment Ministry, have been idle for the past 1 year. the Ministry of Defense obviously have been actually filled by a substantive Minister of State. And I think that even though last time we did that advocacy, which was not legal, but I think that in terms of practices and other things, when we vetted that minister, we vetted him to test his knowledge with regards to the minister responsible for works and housing. Now he's been moved to defense. I think that the defense is a very important portfolio, and that minister should be allowed to appear before parliament again to be vetted. So the whole essence of this recall is going to be about considering this minister tomorrow. And I'm very positive that the day that we resume, that is the 24th, they will definitely read the president nominee and refer to the appointment committee, of which the appointment committee will start its work when they vet them, because it's just two of them. It can be done in a day and then report back to their house. But this is something that I think that it could wait. If we can wait for 1 year as a country, we don't have a substantive defense minister, we didn't have a substantive environment, science and technology minister, why do we have to rush now? That you just appointed them, you think that we should be able to move. You can still have caretaker ministers in the in cases of environment, science and tech. The local the Minister for Lands and Natural Resources was already doing that job, appearing before parliament, answering questions and doing businesses that has to do with that ministry. The same thing the Minister for Finance was doing, that of the defense. So even if you make this movement, the environment minister can still have that oversight responsible, caretaker minister for the environment, science and technology, where the local government minister that you have shifted to works and housing can still be a caretaker minister for the local government until such a time that parliament resumes, and then when we vet them. Because right now we are going to be rushed. And you see, you agent government business, you are giving us 4 days from Monday to Friday, and then we are done. What actually are we going to achieve? So I think that even though the speaker, who is the head of the institution, and as he cited Standing Order 58, definitely he has that power to reconvene parliament. But we think that this recall of the House, what that we just adjourned it less than 2 weeks ago, and then now we are already coming back to do what is agent about it.
0: Do you not think that this your position is strange, because this will not be the first time that parliament is being recalled for an exercise, either the same exercise or a similar exercise? Because you are suggesting that the circumstance under which the House should return does not include a very important job like the work of the appointments committee.
6: But overall, what I'm saying is that I am not saying that yes, speaker doesn't have other authority. He has authority under Order 58.4 that he can reconvene parliament. But I'm saying that the reason, if we actually we are coming back for the same ministers, vetting of the ministers, of which same ministry was idle for 1 year. So why the rush now? Why did you think that for 1 year, Ghana, we didn't have a defense minister, but we had a caretaker minister there? For 1 year, we didn't have a minister for environment. We had a caretaker minister there. But at the moment, you want us to reconvene. Parliament must come back. That's going to cost the taxpayers money just to be able to look at two ministers that need to appear before the appointment committee. Can that wait until October? What will it change? What will those two ministers achieve between that time to October that they cannot wait until October when Parliament will resume to actually consider the 2027 budget in November, sometime November that's supposed to be presented? So I think that this recall is completely unnecessary. I think that this recall is just a waste of the taxpayers' money. I think that this recall could have waited. I think that those ministries that are other people who could be caretaker ministers for the next 2 months until parliament resume.
0: As a member of parliament, is there any way you can prevent the recall looking through your standing orders or the constitution? Because if the speaker summons you, you ought to come. You believe, as a leader of the house, that is unnecessary. Would you find a way to prevent this from happening, or you would whip your members into not coming?
6: The most important thing is that we are members or elected members of parliament, and we definitely will appear before the House. We haven't taken a decision as a caucus, the mighty minority, on this matter. But I am very positive that when parliament is reconvened as elected members of parliament, parliament representing our constituency, we will definitely do. And remember, we're under the same standing orders. Even if speaker did not convene parliament, members of parliament themselves come up to a certain number can also be able to reconvene parliament on its own.
0: Very well. Thank you so much. Before you go, what do you make of the new leader you have in the House from the other side?
6: If you look at the new leader, that is Honorable James Agaga, he is a fourth-time member of parliament. He's a lawyer, I think, in good standing, over 22 years at the bar or so. And we've worked with him at the defense ministry. I worked with him in the 8th parliament, in the 9th parliament. And for that matter, he's a gentleman. I don't have a problem, but as a whip, I will have to get a strategy to deal with him, because we had our strategy that we were using to deal with Mama Erga until he was fired. So
0: he was not fired, he was elevated.
6: Elevated, that when he come into the chamber, he's going to sit behind the leader. Is that ambition?
0: He's become a minister in addition to being
6: and
0: a member of parliament.
6: And I'm saying that if he's not in within the chamber and parliamentary practices, he has been demoted to the back seat. So when he entered the chamber again, he's not going to be the leader again. He's going to sit behind. So to us in parliament, he has been demoted.
0: Does your house not respect or have a very important place for former leaders like Cletus Avoka, like Afenyomaki and more?
6: Umaru, when you pick our Standing Order 21 has given you how precedent in parliament and who come before who. So they will tell you that the speaker is first, followed by the deputy speaker, the majority leader, the minority leader, in that order. So Honorable Mama Erika's name will not be there again. So it is, for us, it is the fact that he has been demoted. When he comes into the chamber, he's going to sit behind the leader. And that is the obvious thing that is going to happen.
0: Very well.
6: So I think that we had our own strategy of dealing with Honorable Mama Erika. He was a very good leader. He has the way of dealing with us, and we the whips, we also had our plan on how to deal with him. So definitely we will regroup and see how best we are going to deal with Honorable Agaga.
0: Talking about regrouping and how to deal with Honorable Agaga, when the music changes, the dance has to change. The last time the NDC changed their front bench, you were forced to also change. That was when you removed Honorable Chairman and brought Honorable Alexander Afenyomaki. Should we expect to see a shake-up of your front bench, where the Tolong MP may well be demoted also to the back?
6: You see, anytime you see that the obvious has been said, you want to bring an equalization. I don't know why you should ask such a question in this context that we are in.
0: As a former journalist, have you been Honorable Habib Idrisu, as a former journalist, you do know that when we ask questions, we have a reason for asking them.
6: The angle that you are going, you know, it is completely unnecessary.
0: Because it affects you. Because it affects you. Okay, I withdraw the part about you being demoted. Maybe you'll be made the minority leader. How about that? Are you okay?
6: I'm saying that we are a formidable force. We are the mighty minority. We've been very, very serious in the chamber. And our advocacy have led to the demotion of the current majority leader to be made a minister. You know, many a time when they want to punish a leader, they just take you to the ministry. So definitely it has happened many times in parliament. The Abambabin was taken out, Avoka was taken out, Kumbo was taken out, and all
0: those people were taken out
6: many a time to make a minister. So what I am saying is that we are a formidable force. We are together. We are united, we are fighting, and then we are ready, even though we are 87 and there are 189, including the independent. But definitely, we have been able to advocate and show to Ghanaians that the NDC government have deceived them, and that the NDC government is not leading up to expectation, that the policies that they advocated for, none is working. That is what the 87 members of parliament have been able to do against the 189, to say that there is nothing like 24-hour economy, there is nothing like 133 anywhere, to tell them that there is no bank anywhere called the Women Bank, to tell them that the policies that they promised Ghanaians, they have actually failed. So we are formidable for, and we come together to make sure that we deal with the new leadership that they have. And mind you, we are very experienced. If you come to our minority leader, have been a minority leader, this is his sixth year as a leader in the House. This is my sixth year as a leader in the House. Honorable Arnold Dompre, our chief whip, has only done also his sixth year in the leadership. Mama Pat is her third year or so. But they, none of them is even up to 2 years in leadership, and they are bringing a new majority leader who is actually green in the front bench. Parliament, the front bench is different from any ordinary business that you used to do. So he is welcome, but you should know that he's coming to deal with experienced hands who have been leaders in majority, experienced hands who have been leaders in the mighty minority. Okay. And we are waiting for them to come. We definitely cooperate. We will not distort anything. We will definitely be able to come together to see how we can work for the development of this country. But we will definitely expose them in anything that they have said that they are not doing for this country.
0: So you will not respond by also changing your front bench?
6: So what I am saying is that we need to ask the NDC questions as to why the 133 is not working, why we don't have a 24-hour market, why Ghanaian ordinary people are suffering.
0: Honorable Habib Tolong, so now that the NDC has changed their front bench, in the past they led the way and you followed, would you do it again?
6: What we should be doing is to be changing the NDC entirely, because they have deceived Ghanaians. They came into government in the back of deceit. Nothing is working. Ghanaians are suffering. The economy is hard, and many people cannot afford electricity. Today, fuel prices have gone high. The president has said they have taken two cities out. Why can't he take 10 cities out if he's taking 2 cities out? That is the reality now, and that is what the minority is focused on.
0: Thank you so much for joining us and also for avoiding that last question from me. That's Honorable Habib Idrisu, first deputy minority whip in Parliament, NPP MP4 Tolon. This is Eyewitness News on 97.3 CTFM. Let's hear now from the majority chief whip and member of Parliament for South Dai, Roxy Nelson Dafamako. It has nothing to do with the reshuffle, and it has nothing to do with the recall. It rather has to do with the ongoing conversation around legal vacation, where two lawyers have asked the Chief Justice to intervene and prevent the courts from sitting during this period, especially for certain cases, and the response from the Chief Justice. There's also a petition from the Ghana Bar Association. Now, Roxy Nelson Dafamako is with the Law Society of Ghana and also a leader in the House of Parliament. Our correspondent in Parliament, Nia Ikweokai, sat with him for a conversation. Let's listen.
5: 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The vacation is actually supposed to be for judges. It's not for lawyers. Because, you see, it is judges who man the courts, who rest. The lawyers, our services are rendered 24 hours, 7 days a week, 365 in a year. So when your services are required by your client, for which fees have been duly paid, you cannot tell your client that your services are not available within August and September in a certain year when your client needs your services. It's within our LI 24-23, it's actually a professional misconduct if a lawyer refuses to go to court or to provide legal services for which fees have been paid. So for me, it's an unreasonable request that they are making. That's number one. Number two, the Ghana Bar Association coming into the fray of the matter. What is the bar association's business in doing so? Because the complaint is not from lawyers, technically speaking. It is law firms that petition the CJ. And my legal point is that law firms are not members of the GBA. And so if an entity is not your member, how do you How do you go to town and pretend that you are defending the interests of that entity? Three, even if you want to agree that the law firms have complaints, look at one of the law firms, Samokujeto and Associates. They have 31 lawyers in that law firm alone. Is it the argument that out of all these 31 lawyers, there's none available and ready to handle the brief within this legal vacation on behalf of Samokujeto, who has also launched a complaint? Take the law firm of Atachia, Zoe Achia and Co. They have 17 lawyers. Is it the case that there's no lawyer, whether a managing partner or senior partner or a senior associate, to hold his brief in this matter? Take Dami and Partners. Dami and Partners, they have several lawyers. So this demand that the courts have been asked to sit in during the vacation and therefore their cases will come up for hearing and they will not attend is absolutely unreasonable and it constitutes a professional misconduct. Again, it is not only one court that has been commissioned to sit with a warrant during the vacation. I can give you a list of the courts. There are more than 30. All the high courts in all the regional capitals have been given a warrant to sit. All the high courts cited in a lot of our municipalities like Nkoko, like Somanya, like Denun, Sugakope, they have been given a warrant to sit. Now, is it the case that all these high courts that are dotted all over the country and giving warrant to sit in the vacation, they shouldn't sit? The parties who have cases before them, they shouldn't sit? So it's an untenable proposition that they are urging on us. Now, they claim that Order 79 or CI 47 indicates that there should be a vacation. But that vacation is subject to the fiat of the Attorney General or the fiat of the Chief Justice under order one of that rule to be able to do so. So where a court has been indicated, described, or warranted to sit during the vacation, we lawyers, we always appear. Is it also not in the interest of the lawyers to ensure that the matters are expeditiously heard? And therefore, having a hearing fixed for you in the vacation period actually shortens your trial time before the court. They have no basis. They are playing politics with this matter. Since the year 2000, courts, not just since the year 2000, as far back as the year 2000, courts have sat in vacation. To 2011, Judge Nawood directed that 11 courts sat in high court sat within the vacation, including the commercial courts. I appeared before those courts in 2011 and conducted our cases. We had some Barclays Bank cases. They were commercial litigations. We appeared before judges, Justice Tanko and Co, during the vacation and the commercial court to 2011. 2023, courts were asked to sit in vacation by CJ Tokonu. And Attorney General in 2023 was Godfrey Dami. 2025, courts were asked to sit during vacation. So what is markedly different from courts being asked to sit in vacation in 2026? Sad that a couple of lawyers will take up arms against the CJ and say all manner of things because they think that doing so, they will throw death at him. It's a totally unfair approach that they've adopted in this matter. Indeed, any serious practitioner, when you have your case coming up during vacation, you negotiate with the judge. You can always negotiate with the judge regarding how the matters are held within the vacation. Even timelines as to when adjournments are taken, you can all agree and lock it down. So nobody is inconvenienced. So the lawyers who claim that because their cases will be heard in vacation, they are not available. They have no case. And I think that they should withdraw the said petition and go and represent their clients in court. They have been paid to render legal services. If they don't go to court, they are committing professional misconduct, and they can be liable before the General Legal Counsel.
0: That's Honorable Roxy Nelson Echedafamapo. He's NDC Member of Parliament for South Dai, who is also Majority Chief Whip, speaking on the raging discussion about legal vacation and the continuous trial of some cases by some courts. This is Eyewitness News on 97.3 CTFM. There's a scandal that affects our embassy in the United States of America, specifically Washington, D.C. There's an audit that has been conducted, and some ugly facts are coming up. Hansen Ajiman of the City Newsroom has been studying that audit report and is joining me. Hansen, you're welcome.
7: Thank you, Zana.
0: So it is the Auditor General or a special audit conducted by the embassy. Where is this coming from?
7: So this is a special audit conducted by the Auditor General, but at the instance of the ministry.
0: Okay, the Foreign Affairs Ministry.
7: The Foreign Affairs Ministry to affairs in Ghana's embassy in the United States. The scope of the audit was to look at issues of governance breaches, revenue diversion, conflict of interest, and weaknesses in consular controls at the Embassy of Ghana in Washington, D.C.
0: What did the audit find?
7: So the first thing the audit report indicates are the profiles of the key actors in this scheme. Now, this is important because, again, some other persons are named in the audit report that have not been tagged as key actors. Now, the audit report names about five persons as the key actors, the first being Fred Brian Quartin, who is was a temporary ICT officer for the embassy within the period under consideration, and this is between a period of 2017 and 2025. And particularly, the audit report identified that he was personally queried in November 2019 for modifying the embassy's website without express approval, yet his contract was renewed. And again, that the audit evidence links his tenure to the introduction of merchant gateway system, third-party digital integrations, and payments to Stefran with double N LLC. There's a reason why this Stefran is spelled with double N LLC. A company confirmed to be associated with him. His period and system-level access placed him at the operational center of the key findings in this report. Then the second key person is Janet Marku Cranton, who was a chief treasury officer, served as chief treasury officer during the period under review 2017 to 2023. Particularly, it is said that her tenure coincided with the establishment of parallel financial arrangement and repeated bank scrutiny, reflecting weaknesses in vendor due diligence, related party transactions, and financial governance oversight. The third person is Genevieve Edem Apalu, who is head of Chancery. She's said to have been, she had issued queries to the ICT officer regarding unauthorized website modifications in 2019, but no disciplinary action followed. She co-signed correspondence regarding welfare account and was involved in communications. Other persons include the Joseph Ingbingani, sorry for the wrong pronunciation, who is said to be a minister at the consular. And then there's also Amidu Mohammed, who's said to be a minister at the consular. And then there's Her Excellency Alima Mahama, former ambassador, head of mission. And we have said that it is said by the audit findings that she signed the general contract for services between the embassy and Travel Ghana or Secure Data Center, thereby formalizing the outsourcing passport and visa dispatching functions to related party with unauthorized fees charged to applicants. So
0: what did the audit say exactly was done wrong, and by who, and how did we lose money as a country?
7: So essentially, the audit report indicates that of all the monies that were paid as part of this scheme, about over $19 million of those monies were not supposed to have been charged on clients.
0: What kind of money? So people who wanted what?
7: So there are various schemes that were used. The first set is the payments for mailing and dispatching of the visas or passports. Mm-hmm. And so the persons who applied for visas or for passports or passport renewals were to pay a $29 fee for mailing and dispatching, which was not an authorized fee.
0: Okay.
7: Then again, we're told that as part of the scheme, when you begin your processes of applying for a visa or a passport, it transfers you to a third-party website. This third-party website, we are told, is run by the Fred Cranton gentleman, who we're told is the owner of the Stefan with a double N LLC, mm-hmm. and they charged you additional charges or service charges for the processes of applying for a visa.
0: And the embassy knew about this. So is the audit suggesting that it was a cabal, a team working together to rip off people?
7: The audit essentially goes through the, and as I indicated earlier, the role the key actors play, mm-hmm. and goes ahead to say that in most of its recommendations that the key actors should be investigated and prosecuted using the Public Financial Management Act. The audit does not say that they're a cabal, but provides that they were working together towards the same end.
0: You use the word scheme, so that presupposes that it's a group that is working together to do something. And usually when they use scheme, not always, but sometimes schemes are seen to be illicit kind of business. Now, 90 million CDs or dollars?
7: Dollars.
0: How was that? Okay, so that was generated unlawfully.
7: Through the various means. Mm-hmm. And so I've talked about one of the means is through the dispatch. Mm-hmm. Another means is through the service charges that you pay when the website of the embassy transfers you or directs you to a third-party website.
0: Okay.
7: And also for actual payments that were made, payments were made through another third-party software or application, which the payments were more than that particular application was being charged.
0: Okay, so they do these things and then the money returns to them. Now, when the money returned, how was it shared? Has already talked about that?
7: So the audit makes a finding about a welfare account that at a point in time, this Fred Cranton gentleman, he created a number of companies for the various schemes as I have described. Some for the mailing and dispatching, some for the third party website that you are transferred to, which will charge you for other service charges that are not in addition to the amount of money you're supposed to pay. And per the audit findings, a certain amount of the money was supposed to be paid to embassy staff who worked as on portions of these services that were being delivered. Mm-hmm. And so, per the audit report, a welfare account was created where for every applicant, about $3 was paid into that welfare account. Eventually, monies from that welfare account was shared among some other members of the embassy. And some of the persons that were named include one Karim Kudaya, who received $3,000, Mary Zuri, who received $3,000, as well as Joseph, who received $3,000, Tete Adi, who received $3,000, Jeanette Cranton received $3,000, Kofi Tonto received $800, and Jeanette Cranton also again received $1,000. These monies amounted to $16,800.
0: But the

0: response? Have they said anything elsewhere in response to this? And what's the next step?
1: Within the audit report, these persons, were told by the auditors, did give out their explanations to issues as they happened. But so far, it is only, I think, Kofi Tonto who has come out to give an explanation away from the explanation that he's given to that the people who were contacted by the auditing.
0: So he's the one who said to have benefited. So he got some
1: $800.
0: And his explanation was for what?
1: His explanation is that these are, again, as I explained, was a welfare account. Okay. And he says that these are monies that are given to workers or employees of the embassy by virtue of their job, and that he did not in any way partake in any scheme to.
0: So he said he received that money for taking care of his baby.
1: For childcare.
0: From the embassy. Thank you. Thank you so much, Hansen Ajiman, my colleague here in the City Newsroom, who is helping us understand that particular audit report that has come up. Now, we have a statement that is coming through from the New Jobin South Municipal Assembly. Now, New Jobin South is the municipality that has Koforidua as the capital. It's a statement that has been issued by management, and it reads, it has come to the notice of the New Jobin South Municipal Assembly that some transport operators operating Pragya taxi minibus in Koforidua and its environs have increased their fares. This is contrary to the general arrangement between the government and transport unions nationwide not to increase lorry fares arbitrarily. Consequently, the New Jobin South Municipal Assembly, in consultation with transport unions, wish to encourage all transport operators to comply with the arrangement and desist from charging unapproved fares. The assembly further wishes to indicate that effective Wednesday, August 12, 2026, any transport operator found to be charging unapproved fares would be sanctioned accordingly. So that's the New Jobin South Municipal Assembly issuing that statement on the increase in fares. We'll be talking to the GPRTU to understand what they make of this statement and more. Please stay with us. This is Eyewitness News.
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0: Yo, welcome back. This is Eyewitness News on 97.3 CTFM. So you heard before we went on that break that drivers in Cofradia are charging fares, which the assembly says is not approved by the government. Samuel Ama is deputy PR of GPRT. He's joining us tonight. Mr. Ama, you're welcome to Eyewitness News.
1: Thank you very much.
0: The municipal assembly, the Nijuabin South Municipal Assembly, has issued a statement. They say your members in their municipality are charging fares that they have not approved of. And we are told that this is actually extending beyond Cofradia. Has this come to your attention?
1: All right, thank you very much, good evening to you and your listeners. Yes, it has come to our attention. Even myself, I had a call from one of the assemblymen, you know, from the Eastern region, that this is what is going on. We also try reaching out to our representatives over there, I mean the regional officers of things. From the beginning, we were seeing that you know, it is coming from the other unions and all that. But then we also find out that some of our members are also, you know, being paid. So it has come to our notice, and we have sent the message there for the regional officers over there to just make sure that the sanction those that are doing that to get to the support.
0: Okay, when the assembly says it's not an agreement with government, does it mean that if I own my taxi or Pragya, I'm not allowed to charge any fare that I wish to do without the approval of GPRTU and government?
1: Yes, that is true. You see, way back during the era of the late former council minister, Dupa Akibo, that was when this agreement started, that every time you want to increase transport fares, there is a process that you go through. It will come from the GRTCC, you know, GRTCC, all the small unions fought under GRTCC, and GRTCC is also one body on its own. So before a transport, you know, increment is implemented, then these two unions will meet the transport ministry for negotiation before there will be an agreement. Then we circulate it to our members for them to comply, you know, with that directive. So one cannot just come up with his own win by increasing transport fares.
0: So for the drivers who are doing this in Cofradia that the assembly is concerned about and other drivers, what's your message to them?
1: My message to them is that this practice has been going on, you know, has started long ago, and that is what we have been doing. The process is that before a transport increment will come, we meet at the transport ministry, we send a communique, we arrange the fare on a paper for them to just, you know, go by it. And that has not been done. So if you're a driver and you are listening to me, we are pleading with them. We understand everything has gone high, but there is a process we need to go through before increasing transport fares. And transport fares has not been increased. We intended doing that. Then the president also intervened. And that is when we also, you know, decided to put a hold on it. That we are looking forward to see that at the end of the month what will come up before we also take our final decision. So nobody has the right to put transport fares. So that is my message to them.
0: And so is it imminent, the increase of transport fares, is it imminent? Because, I mean, consistently we hear some of your drivers saying that Ahunchaba, and they expect that they should be allowed to increase. Are there consultations and conversations around a possible increase soon?
1: Yes. You will not get everyone to support your decision. And all of us, we are transported. Myself, that is what I do. And, you know, we have come to understand that anytime transporters goes up, it affects everything in the country. Everything goes up. And where we have gotten to, the components we are using, the petroleum products, the spare parts, the lubricants, and the taxes, all these things have gone high. Yes, we can run away from that part. But we have all agreed that this is how we go, or this is where we are going. Yes, after this message came in, some of the drivers, you know, were not happy about the decision. But then I can say everybody is not happy about the decision. But yes, we need to comply, because we know very well that we are working under laws and orders in the country.
0: any driver who is ignoring your message tonight and continues to increase the fare, can they be punished? Can they be arrested and prosecuted, for instance, or taken to court and sued because they've decided to increase the fare?
1: So, to our union members, we have internal sanctions, okay? We have internal sanctions that if we find a union member being that, you know, the national officers, you will quickly summon them to a meeting, then, you know, whatever sanctions that will be given to them, yes, we will do so. But to those that don't fall under any of the union, we keep, you know, informing the police and the national security. They've been helping us. It was quite recently, it happened around a circle that some drivers were tying 20 cities to Kaswa. Those drivers were not under any of the unions. They went in and then arrested them. So if you are doing that and you have been caught, then you pay the law.
0: Thank you so much for speaking to us, sir.
1: You're most welcome.
0: That's Samuel Ama. He's a deputy PRO of the Ghana Private Road Transport Union, GPRTU. Fafa Melody Potifes back with news summaries.
2: Well, in news from the Ashanti region, three persons have been remanded by the Obuasi Circuit Court over an alleged violent attack and unlawful damage at Obuasi Senior High Technical School, with proceedings adjourned to August 17, 2026. Kwesi Brefo, Apia Arthur Joseph, and Desmond Owusu are facing charges of abetment of crime in connection with causing harm and unlawful damage. According to the prosecution, they allegedly aided others currently at large to assault Abdul Zakari with cutlasses and sticks, causing him harm. They are also accused of aiding in the destruction of property. While the accused persons remain in custody pending the next court sitting. Well, away from that, the office of the National Chief Imam is calling for the arrest of a pastor whose comments in a viral video are believed to have triggered a response from an Islamic preacher who called for physical retaliation over perceived insult to Prophet Muhammad. Speaking to City News, spokesperson for the office of the National Chief Imam, Sheikh Aramayal Shaibu, said the preacher's comment have created divisions within the Muslim community. He urged security agencies to closely monitor social media and arrest individuals who make inflammatory or divisive comments, regardless of their religious background.
3: Set a call for the arrest of the man or for interrogation of the man. Brothers have sent me the tape. I have listened to it, and that's why I can describe it as very sacrilegious. I can describe it as very offensive. I can describe it as very damning to me as a person who upholds the very dignity and sacred personality of the Prophet. It offends me. But because we are into leadership and we also want to portray our religion as a religion of forgiveness and compassion, we are unable to say that because somebody has said that, let's go and kill the person. That is my position and our position. Chief Imam promotes peace and harmony. And by that, any Muslim who hears the tip will feel offended. And I think that the Christian who said so immediately must be invited for questioning.
2: Sheikh Aramayal Shaibu is spokesperson for Office of the National Chief Imam. Now, the Central Regional Minister, Eko Pinyin Otri Duamua, has called for the establishment of a dedicated sanitation fund similar to the Ghana Education Trust Fund, GET Fund. He says the fund will provide metropolitan, municipal and district assemblies with adequate resources to tackle the country's waste management challenges. Speaking on the sidelines of the National Dialogue on Decentralization and Responsive Governance, Mr. Duamua said increased investment in sanitation is necessary to prevent a repeat of the June 29 floods.
4: I think we should create, just like GET Fund, a sanitation fund. It is embedded in the common fund. A portion of the common fund goes into sanitation. If you look at GET Fund, it's a separate entity that get resources solely for Ghana Education Service. And so if you can have a body that will be responsible to collect resources, financial resources and other resources for sanitation, so that will be fine. GET Fund is under Ministry of Education, but then it works solely for education. Because you can see that sanitation is taking a lot from us, and that has not been preventive.
2: While the central regional minister also called for religious leaders to be involved in efforts to improve sanitation, arguing that churches and mosques provide a powerful platform for changing public attitudes.
4: I think the pulpit is very important in this matter. If you look at the number of people who attend churches on Fridays, on Sundays, and then mosques on Fridays, there are more than the number of people who met here today. Today, we met only ministers and few chief executives. Now, if you don't take it down there, and how do we take it down there? By using the pulpit. Pastors on Sundays meet a number of people, and so it's about the time they use the pulpit to change the mindset of our people.
2: Eko Penny Otri Eduamwa is the central regional minister. Now, the Electoral Commission says it is taking steps to strengthen the transmission and management of election results. The EC's director of electoral services, Samuel Dotokwa, said the commission is deliberating on a review of Constitutional Instrument 127, CI 127, which regulates the conduct of elections. He made the comment at an inter-party dialogue organized by the National Peace Council in Accra.
5: Going forward, Commission has plans in place to ensure that we have to ensure that scan results will be sent to a dedicated portal. And when that thing happens, there is a need to review the CI-127, which regulates the conduct of general election. That's why I did mention that once the Commission has decided or has finalized the preparation of the CI, or the review of the CI, we are going to invite the political parties and they will also come out with their input as far as whatever we want to do. But one thing that we should bear in mind is that the physical results will still be maintained, but this one will be sent as administrative measure so that in case there is any issue, we can resort to that one to ensure that we will not encounter the challenges that we encountered in 2024.
2: Samuel Dotokwa is the Director of Electoral Services of the Electoral Commission.
0: It's Eyewitness News on 97.3 CTFM. That was Fafa Melody Kwotife, bringing us the latest in the world in news summaries from the City Newsroom. If you want more stories, visit our website, citynewsroom.com. Now let's go to the world of business. Our very, very busy business desk has some stories for us today. Mr. Daniel Odru is in studio to bring us the latest in the world of business. Daniel, how are you?
6: I'm good.
0: How is the world of business?
6: Well, the Institute of Fiscal Studies is calling on government to improve budget execution in the second half of 2026.
0: Okay, and that story. So tell us more.
6: Right. The Institute for Fiscal Studies, IFS, is calling on government to improve budget execution in the second half of 2026 by spending in line with its approved budget. The IFS says government's first half expenditure fell short of its target by 35.6 billion cedis. Government had planned to spend 172.54 billion cedis, but actual expenditure was significantly lower. Speaking at a press briefing on the 2026 media budget review, Acting Executive Director of IFS, Dr. Said Bwachi, urged government to align its financing decisions with the approved budget plan.
7: The considerable underspending in the first half of 2026 relative to budget plan not only undermined the budget's credibility, but more importantly, it also left much to be desired in terms of growth and development of the country. The government should therefore ensure that approved expenditures are fully implemented as budgeted, except when genuine revenue and financing constraints prevent it. It is therefore regrettable that the government ignored the financing plan in the budget during the first half of 2026 by accumulating resources in the sinking fund, something that had not been planned for, creating complications for spending on important items like capital expenditure and arrears payment. Going forward, the government should ensure that financing decisions are consistent with the budget.
6: Dr. Said Boache is the acting executive director of the Institute for Fiscal Studies. The governor of the Bank of Ghana, Dr. Johnson Isiam, has urged banks to sustain the expansion of credit to the private sector as improved macroeconomic conditions continue to ease financial conditions. This comes as private sector credit grew by 41.2% in June 2026 compared with 8.6% a year earlier. Speaking at a meeting with heads of banks at the Bank Square, Dr. Isiam said the strong growth in lending signals that lower interest rates and improving economic conditions are beginning to translate into increased financing for businesses.
8: The Commission judged that the current policy stance remains appropriate to steer inflation into the medium-term target band while allowing time to assess the evolving geopolitical environment and its potential impact on the domestic economy. Now, on interest rates and the private sector, colleagues, financial conditions have eased significantly. In the money market, interest rates have continued to moderate across various market segments. These developments are beginning to translate into stronger credit flows to the private sector. Indeed, private sector credit grew by 41.2% in June 2026, compared with 8.6% a year earlier, while real private sector credit growth stood at 34.1%. This is a significant development indeed.
6: That was the governor of the Bank of Ghana, Dr. Johnson Isiama. Minister for Communications, Digital Technology and Innovation, Samuel Nate George, has stressed the need for a balance between the rapid pace of fintech innovation and the need to protect consumers and safeguard public confidence in Ghana's digital financial ecosystem. Speaking at the launch of the Momo Fintech Lab, he said consumer trust must remain at the center of digital financial services, particularly as fintech platforms increasingly handle significant volumes of citizens' funds. He noted that innovation in financial technology must be accompanied by strong safeguards to ensure the sustainability of the sector.
9: We cannot pursue innovation at the expense of trust, and I'm sure you all know I'm a stickler for regulation. Financial technology touches something people cannot afford to lose, their money. When money is involved, trust is not optional. It is the product. Innovation must be accompanied by strong governance, consumer protection, cybersecurity, data privacy, and regulatory compliance. Government will not trade the safety of Ghanaians for speed. This is why today I want to speak directly to every group that's represented in this room. This lab only works if each of you plays your part over the next 3 months. So to our universities and research institutions, open up your laboratories and your talent to this lab. Let your students bring their final year projects and theses, projects and research into these hackathons. Let them not just gather dust in theses sitting in the cupboards of lecturers. Let them be tested against real market problems in the lab.
6: Minister for Communications, Digital Technology and Innovation, Samuel Nate George. Telcel Ghana is strengthening its mobile money agent network as it seeks to increase transaction volumes and improve service delivery. The telecom operator, through a partnership with the Mobile Money Agents Association of Ghana, is equipping agents with new skills and incentives to support business growth. Telcel Ghana's sales and distribution director, Samuel Sapon, says the move is critical to expanding the company's mobile money ecosystem.
10: We are working with the MoMag of Ghana as a mobile money agent network to collaborate on our various efforts to improve their capability as agents. 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They offer customer service. 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
6: Samuel Sapong is a sales and distribution director at Telecel Ghana. The Cybersecurity Authority has sanctioned the Office of the Registrar of Companies and Purple Line Solutions Limited Company for breaches of Ghana's cybersecurity requirements. The Office of the Registrar of Companies was fined 240,000 cedis for failing to comply with two directives requiring it as a designated critical information infrastructure institution to engage only appropriately licensed cybersecurity service providers. According to the Cybersecurity Authority, the Office of the Registrar of Companies engaged Purple Line Solutions Limited Company, which was not licensed by the authority to provide cybersecurity services, constituting a violation of the law. The authority said the Office of the Registrar of Companies was fined 10,000 penalty units for each of the two instances of non-compliance, amounting to 240,000 cedis, and has been directed to comply with the outstanding directives within 1 month of receiving the sanction letter. The Cybersecurity Authority also sanctioned Purple Line Solutions Limited Company for providing cybersecurity services without the required license. The company was fined 10,000 penalty units, equivalent to 120,000 cedis, after the authority determined that it had provided cybersecurity services without first obtaining the necessary license. And that's all for City Business News on Eyewitness News. I am Daniel Odromensa. Many thanks for listening.
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2: With the first few messages, and then you bring the rest. Now, it has to do, the first batch of messages has to do with the Adamu's mining issue that we talked about. And the first message is from Seth Bekwe in Osim. And it says that very sad development at Adamu's mining, taking the mines of a Ghanaian to hand over to foreigners. Oh, Ghana. Now, this has to do with that story that we brought to you earlier in the evening. More people reacting to that. Osbert Che from Amasaman. He says, I am sad today as a Ghanaian. An indigenous Ghanaian woman has run her mine for more than 10 years, and we use this crooked method to take her mining company from her in the name of cooked up infractions. God save Ghana. More views. Isa Gruma in Akwetia. He says, I think this Adamu's issue should not be left to go this way. The whole thing smells fishy, and the president must open his eyes. How can the president not be aware of a revocation after he intervened? And we go around begging people to come and invest in Ghana. Let's get serious. Clearly, many people leave it with that particular issue. Fred, more messages, right?
4: Yes, we go to Abutia Teti in the Volta region, and this is from Wales Yoga. He says, the swift alleged entry of Chinese investors into Adamu's mines concession after the license revocation raises serious concerns about legitimacy. It is critical to uphold legal boundaries. Any entity without proper documentation must vacate the site immediately. We must protect our resources and ensure that all activities are above board. The next one is from Emil from Akwemufi. He says, don't we have Ghanaian companies that have interest in Adamu's resources mining company? If Ghanaians do mining in the said company, our youth are employed and their profits remain at home. I think the Mineral Commission should reconsider the decision by awarding the contract back to Adamus. We go to the next one, which is Judas Iscariot. Judas Iscariot.
2: I thought he hanged himself.
4: He came back again.
2: Okay.
4: He says, if a blind man says he will stone you, then he already has his legs on the stone. Indeed, President Mahama and the NDC are disappointing us. You revoke a license of a Ghanaian woman in 24 hours, there's a takeover by another. Are you?
2: Paul in Bitchley says, Kofi Bento's anger and pain that the NDC is in office will burn him to ashes. He speaks as if he knows and understands everything. I wonder why he talks by thinking about what he believes and not what the true facts are. He should group past this commentary. Angela List is not a Ghanaian. Oh, how? Angela List is Ghanaian. I think that's is not correct to say she's not Ghanaian. Baba Chairman in Tamale says, this government is so obsessed with making money and they throw caution to the dogs in their dealings with Ghanaians. Ismail from Tema says, if Adamus thinks that what the minister did was wrong, they should go to court, period. Well, so that's the conversation that Kofi Bento has started. He says that, of course, they may have a course of action and more, but he's also asking for the issue to be dealt with properly by the government so that we have a proper local content in our space. Fred.
4: Ayabila from Zebila says,
2: that's right.
4: We are always eager to bring down Ghanaian businesses. In this case, a woman who has invested over $10 million into mining, and now we are hearing Chinese are already in town. Clearly, this is an attempt to collapse a Ghanaian company who has done this to us. The next one is from Isaac in Kaswa, Ion City. He says, none of these two political parties, NDC and MPP, can stop Galamsey in Ghana because they are thinking about winning their next election. So the kind of commitment they need to have to fight this canker is not there. The country is heading towards a direction that we would all regret later. Yakubu Ibn Chambers from Wale Wale, he says, somebody should tell the NDC government that we are not kids in this country. We are carefully monitoring the backdoor shenanigans deployed to revoke the license of Adamu's mining. It is now evidently clear that the NDC abhors the indigenous control and maximization of Ghana's natural resources for the benefit of the ordinary citizen.
2: Fred, this Adamu's issue is so it's surprising because for everything we have seen, there was a meeting in the boardroom of the company which has been taken over by Minerals Commission. The picture we have published on our website, citizenvision.com, you would see Chinese people sitting in that meeting. And you would see the logbook. They have come claiming to be coming from a good World Gold Council, and these are the people we are told want to take over. For the ministry to say that that is not accurate, then it begs the question: who are those people in the picture? What were they doing in the boardroom? And this meeting happened yesterday.
4: Sandra, I think that the ministry and the Minerals Commission would actually need to come out clearly to give us reasons as to why we saw these people, because if it's anything to go by, we're told by the ministry and the Minerals Commission that they have revoked the license, they've taken over the mines, which is a Mineral Commission. So then, as we speak now, they are in control of that particular concession and everything which happens there. They actually met workers of these particular concessions and assured them that of keeping their jobs. If we see any other person who has come into that mine, it obviously will not come from the people whose mine used to be as of some few days ago.
2: They have been removed from there.
4: They are new people, and you are the ones in charge. You cannot come and tell us that you do not know where these new people came from or where these so-called Chinese people who had come to do whatever they had come to do came from. You need to be asking questions to your managers over there, how these people got entry and who gave them that permission. It's if important. You claim that you did not give that permission, then you need to be asking questions of those people and telling us as a public where they got the authorization to enter the mines and do whatever they wanted to do there yesterday.
2: It's important we get answers to those questions. Let me go to Hack in Wa. Hack is interested in commercial transport fares, and he says, I just don't understand our commercial business owners. ABBA, government accommodated a 2 cedi on diesel, trying to cushion operators of businesses, and we behaving this way is not fair. And he's sending a message again to Bookman Dauda, aka Empire, Upper West organizer, hopeful. I will not give funds to Bookman again unless you come and explain. Anyway, Daniel Akpaliok in Sandema says, I urge drivers to exercise restraint in increasing transport fares, especially in light of the goodwill demonstrated by President Mahama through the reduction of fuel prices by 2 cedis. At a time when Ghanaians are yearning for economic relief, let us reciprocate this gesture by keeping transport fares reasonable and considerate. Isaac Niendo in Tamale says, if government's recent agenda has urgent business like energy loads and tax exemptions, then Parliament should be recalled. But let's keep an agenda short, maybe 1 or 2 days. We shouldn't mix too much politics with the work of the people. Fred.
4: Senna in Community 17 says, the minority whip, that's not about the minority whip, that's not about what he thinks or wants But the fact is, Parliament has been recalled, so he should whip his colleagues and assemble them. This minority group has lost their relevance. Everything must be opposed. Why? As if it did not happen 8 years ago. He should get to work and whip his colleagues back to the house.
2: Abi National Inwa says, Honorable Habib is speaking what he doesn't know, but I'm not surprised, because if they come to Parliament or not, business will still go on. Fred Darussalam in Amasaman says what?
4: He says, Amasaman to Medina is now 14 cities from 11 cities previously. The union respects no law. They feel it's easy. They feel it's a busy route, but the passengers have no choice at all. This route is where the government needs to bring its buses. Just assign a reporter to Amasaman in the morning to cover the queues.
2: Fred, talking about the queues that I see at bus stops, I mean, we have State Transport Company owned by the state, which does intercity, but we have Metro Mass Transit, which does intracity. Then we have Ayalolo under the Gapti project, which is supposed to do intracity. We have many buses parked at the Ayalolo parks. I mean, I don't understand why we see people queuing. Many years ago, when I was at GIJ, I used to queue at Circle. A queue was as long as the intestine of a goat. Why should we still be queuing for cars? I don't get it.
4: Sandra,
2: when we have buses that we have bought, I think before...
4: About two months ago,
2: they said the bros have...
4: The smart buses.
2: Why don't we just put the buses there?
4: No, the smart buses are in use. Uh-huh. For me, the issue is, some 2 months ago, we were told that the buses which government procured for the Metro Mass Company had arrived. In fact, there was a whole ceremony to welcome these buses, and we were told that these buses were going to be put on the road. For me, I've not seen any of these buses around. The only time I actually saw this bus being used was to convey people from a church. So it was a church which had paid...
2: Rented, and
4: it was taking them somewhere. Right. So the question is, where is the buses that were brought 2 months ago?
2: It breaks my heart.
4: There were about 100 buses. Where are they? Which routes have they been put in?
2: It's really heartbreaking. I mean, our train system collapsed. We don't have tram services. The small train we brought down, we went to hit a good, and now, voila, we can't put bus. Why? Look, more people are angry about the other hosting too. Yeah, just like I'm angry with this queue. Let me. This is a message from Eben Kofi in Koligono. He says, isn't it curious that World Gold Council flies to Ghana and all of them are Chinese, and they drive straight to a mine whose license has been revoked only 24 hours prior? Ghana be comedy. That is be funny, me friend.
4: BB from North Kaneshi says, hey, so is this all MPP can offer? The current crop of party leadership. God save the party.
2: Let me take the last message from Angelo Kojofiagbe. He says, why should everything be done on the behest, I think you should want to say, of the MPP? Why should laws be bent to favor them always? Honorable Atacha, who is leading the MPP today, should remember what he said about the law in 2008 when he was bending. Oh, okay, let's leave it like that. That's by way of talkback brought to you by
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Hello, good evening. My name is Ida Blanks, and it's time for Beach Newsroom Late Edition. Coming up in the bulletin, court strikes out AG's application for stay of execution in Sedina Temaclo's case. Senate assets rises to 24% to 35.4 billion Ghana cedis in the first half of 2026. Cocoa Board rejects criticism of newly passed cocoa bill. Details of these stories and more coming up in 15 minutes. Do stay.

0: We're so much grateful for your time this evening. Let's now settle for the details of our stories. The Court of Appeal has struck out as withdrawn an application filed by the Attorney General seeking a stay of execution of its decision acquitting and discharging former Maslok Chief Executive Officer Sedina Tamaklo Atienu. The state informed the court on Wednesday, August 12, 2026, that it had filed a notice withdrawing the application on August 10. The withdrawal was announced as the court was scheduled to deliver its ruling on the application, which had been adjourned after the panel held argument from both sides. Counsel for the Republic, Hilda Craig, led by Winifred Sapon, confirmed the state's decision to withdraw the application. Counsel for Mrs. Tamaklo Atienu, Sydney Antonio, acknowledged receipt of the notice but argued that the state should have sought the court's leave before rejoining the application. The court noted that the concern but observed that the respondents did not oppose the withdrawal. It subsequently struck out the application as withdrawn. The Attorney General filed the stay application after the Court of Appeal overturned Mrs. Tamaklo Atienu's conviction and 10-year prison sentence and acquitted and discharged her. The state has since appealed the decision to the Supreme Court. Financial analyst Dr. Peter Tekpe is urging government to exercise caution in its borrowing and public expenditure following the IMF's latest assessment upgrading Ghana's debt distress risk from high to moderate. Dr. Tekpe said that although the development is a positive indication of improvement in Ghana's debt position, the government must strengthen expenditure controls and ensure spending remains aligned with available revenue. He is also calling for sustained fiscal discipline to enable Ghana to move from moderate to low debt distress risk while ensuring that adequate resources are available to meet maturing debt obligations.
1: So where we find ourselves now, we need to be very cautious of how we borrow because we have a lot of debt at hand that have been restructured. And we have more debt also that will be falling due 2027, 2028. And so if you don't manage your expenditure well, you'll not be able to accumulate enough to be able to settle your debt when they mature. And that also means that the economy will be going backwards to where we came from. So government spending alignment is very key. Where we have been upgraded to moderate level, let's work on it to upgrade it to an enhanced level as well. Then in that case, we can now be able to get enough people coming into the economy where government can now spend more. The finance minister is trying to align revenue with expenditure so that you don't end up spending just because we have to spend. So we are hoping that government will stay disciplined to the expenditure rationalization so that the economy will be improved. If you have to defer some expenses or expenditure in order to accumulate enough to settle your debt when they mature, that is better because when you don't pay and you default, the consequences will be more damaging than going ahead with a big project when you go and default in future. So that is more important.
0: And that was Dr. Peter Tekpe, who is a financial analyst. The Social Security and National Insurance Trust, SNIT, recorded a significant growing in assets under management in the first half of 2026. The trust asset rose to 35.4 billion Ghana cedis at the end of June from 28.47 billion at the end of December 2025, representing an increase of about 24% in 6 months. The growth was supported by timely government contribution payments and improved returns on equity investment and strong performance on the Ghana Stock Exchange. Equities accounted for about 21 billion Ghana cedis of the portfolio, increasing their share of total assets to 59% from 49% at the end of 2025. Now, SNIT Director General Kwesi Afrebiny says the improved portfolio performance is strengthening the long-term sustainability of the mandatory Tier 1 pension scheme alongside growth in membership and contribution collections. The Ghana Cocoa Board has rejected criticisms of the newly passed Cocoa Bill, insisting that the legislation contains no flaws. Cocoa Board's head of public affairs, Jerome Kwame Sam, says the bill underwent extensive scrutiny and consultation before it was passed by Parliament. His comments follow concerns raised by the minority in Parliament and the Ghana Civil Society Cocoa Platform over aspects of the new legislation. Now, Mr. Jerome Kwame Sam maintains that the reforms introduced under the bill are designed to protect and the interest and welfare of cocoa farmers.
2: For me, I have been trying very hard to comprehend when it comes to the narrative being pushed by the minority. Because from day one, the minority have been in arms against this new bill for reasons best known to them. So I am not surprised at all that even after the passage of the bill, they are still continuing making argument in relation to certain issues which I see or term them as unfounded. But, well, I mean, expression of opinion is enshrined in the Constitution. Hence, there isn't any way anybody from Cocoa Board can begrudge any member of the minority. So they are free to express their opinion. But coming from my own point of view, there is nothing in the bill that should be of much concern to the cocoa farmer. Because if you read the bill in pleno, you could see that the bill seeks to protect the interest of the cocoa farmer. But there are a number of reforms that have been introduced in the bill, which have been issued never existed in any of the laws that govern the sector. So if somebody should come and then label the bill as not fit for purpose or certain provisions in there that are inimical to the interests of the cocoa farmer, then I find it quite difficult to understand where the person is coming from.
0: And that was Cocoa Board's Head of Public Affairs, Jerome Kwame Sam. Now, in wrapping up, the Electricity Company of Ghana, ECG, is introducing new measures aimed at improving the collection of electricity bills and reducing challenges associated with meter reading. The initiative will involve recruiting young people and equipping them with mobile devices to read customers' meters remotely. Under the new system, meter readings can be taken when the readers are within proximity of customers' homes, eliminating the need for them to physically enter homes and other premises where meters are installed. The Minister for Energy and Green Transition, Dr. John Jinapo, disclosed the initiative during a meeting as part of efforts to improve revenue collection and the efficiency of ECG's operations.
3: The financial result shows a strong institution, revenue of $145 million, with your assets nearing $22 billion, shows that you are financially viable and that given the right environment, you should be self-financing. What we have to do to support you is that when you sell the power, you get your revenue, because you don't control that aspect. And for me, that is very, very key. As Minister, we've been working around the clock with the PUF. And last week, we had a meeting with ECG to work on how they can improve that. And ECG has come up with a new method. They are recruiting a lot of young people, creating jobs. And what they do is to give them some mobile device. They don't need to enter your house now. So even if you sack them, don't worry. Once they are close to your house, that machine will read the meter and then you'll get your bills. But what we want to do is have a similar situation. As they read the bills, immediately the bills come to you on your mobile network so that you can also pay using mobile money and new forms of payment.
0: And that was the Minister for Energy and Green Transition, Dr. John Jinapo. And that's that for Beach Newsroom Late Edition. A look at the top headlines again.

court strikes out AG's application for stay of execution in Sedina Tamaklo's case. Net asset rises to 35.4 billion. Ghana cities in first half of 2026 Cocoa Board rejects criticism of newly passed Cocoa Bill. 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My name is Ida Langson. Good night.

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0: and just ran out with that other fella. 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I just didn't care.
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0: how much I love you, do you? I'm here for you. I'm not out to go out there and cheat all night, just like you did, baby. 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